0: unsolved 1982 Tylenol murders may have a new lead in Idaho.
1: Investigators in Ada County, Idaho, identify a new person of interest in the deadly 1982 Chicago-area Tylenol murder case. Dr. Matthew Petkowski, who was known for decades as the Unknown Wanderer, has been identified through DNA. He died by cyanide poisoning in a Boise church 3 months after the Tylenol deaths.
2: It's believed that Dr. Petkowski took intentional steps to conceal his identity, his cause of death, and the reason for his death.
1: Detective Tim Cooper, investigators found cyanide and a map of Chicago among Petkowski's belongings, though haven't placed him here during the time of the killings and not yet officially calling him a suspect. In Chicago, Jeff Manasso, Fox News.
0: At least 7 people were killed in the Tylenol poisonings in the Chicago area. James Lewis, the longtime leading suspect, was convicted of extortion after demanding $1 million from the drug company. He was never charged for the killings and died in 2023. Italy's government has passed a decree introduced this week by Prime Minister Giorgia Meloni to place a limit on the number of students in each school classroom who have only limited Italian language skills, and has also voted to ban face coverings, Islamic veils, in schools. A boxing match years in the making is finally scheduled to happen.
3: The time for talking is over. The words of a promoter announcing that British boxers Tyson Fury and Anthony Joshua will finally do battle on December 11th in Cardiff, Wales. A clash between Fury and Joshua, the British rivals, has been one of the most anticipated fights for more than a decade. Fury stepped out of retirement earlier this year, while Joshua has only fought twice, once against YouTuber Jake Paul, since losing his IBF title in 2024.
0: Fox's Frank Lanza. I'm Lisa Lucera. This is Fox News.
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8: Of Fox Across America with your radio buddy, Jimmy Fallon. We've got Diamond Dave Landau coming by, comedy's sexiest man. Bruce Blakeman, who is the Republican nominee for governor here in the great state of New York. He's really got his work cut out for him. I love Blakeman. I love his policies. But I'm torn because I have a lot of relatives who work for U-Haul, and they are raking it in under Democrat leadership. There's big money to be made right now with everybody fleeing these liberal policies. I'm here. I'm under contract. I do radio and TV. I won't be going anywhere with any luck. So if you want to call in and keep me company, 888-788-9910 is the phone number. Of course, a big topic of conversation today is President Trump sitting down with Xi Jinping at the White House, the world's two biggest superpowers, discussing AI, tariffs, their economic issues, and of course, the litany of other things. And we also have Benjamin Netanyahu speaking at the UN. That's a big deal because that means every jackass protester in Manhattan is going to be out in the streets today honking and screaming ill-informed takes like genocide. And of course, we've got some midterms to get to because yesterday, the issue of healthcare was brought to the forefront of the conversation by a comic I admire greatly, Bill Burr. And we will get into some of his dopey comments around Luigi Mangione and the killing of United Healthcare CEO Brian Thompson. But regardless of whether you agree or disagree with any of these takes, it doesn't matter. Okay, I am a grown man who plays video games. I am not here to run your life. I'm not here to tell you how to vote. I am just a good old-fashioned talk show host. Brian Brenberg famously said, I am not an activist. I am an inactivist, if we are going to be clear.
9: You're killing yourself the way you eat. You're a fat f-
6: Look at you.
8: No, no, whoa, whoa, whoa, whoa. I'm not going to take that drop. I'm down 18 pounds since Labor Day. 18 pounds. That's how fat I got, though. If you eat yogurt and a salad for a week, you lose a lot of weight because it's not supposed to be on your body. But as I sit here right now on the radio talking to you, I am only 240 pounds.
6: Don't call him a fat pig.
8: There's nothing worse than losing 20 pounds and looking like a guy who needs to lose 30 pounds.
6: Sir, please do not call him a fat pig.
8: Fine. Okay, but let's get to this since I brought up my well-being and this, the shape I'm in. Because the big talk on the Democratic side of the aisle is healthcare. There's a big push for them. Groceries are too expensive. Gas is too high. Never mind that gas was higher under them. Never mind that groceries were higher under them. They're not the party in power. So if you're the Republicans, you are the party in power. You're going to bear the brunt of the polls for everything people are unhappy about. And you're not going to win at the midterms by going, see, it was higher under Democrats. Yeah, great. But you were brought into lower prices. And prices are still going up at a slower rate than they did under Democrats. But are the prices actually going down under Trump? They're not. They're continuing to go up at a slower rate. But again, that is not an overture to people who are struggling financially. If you say to them, well, prices are going up, but they're not going up as fast, congratulations. You've just thrown a drowning man a sofa. Okay. But one of the focal points for the Democrats is healthcare. I want to hear this Bill Burr clip really quick. It's him talking to Rolling Stone magazine. Bill Burr's had a phenomenal career. It's a really great comic. Like when they were giving out HBO specials in the early aughts and guys were getting them like Patrice O'Neill and Bill Burr and DC Benny, you know, guys that were really big players on the New York City club scene. I considered him as good as anybody that was doing comedy in that window of time. And he's, you know, pretty good now. But he married a woke liberal woman who I really do believe has kind of broken his compass. His comedy instincts seem a little off because he's rallying to a lot of the wrong causes. A good example here is him talking about the death of UnitedHealthcare CEO Brian Thompson and saying that all of these CEOs shouldn't have been getting more security in the aftermath of the Luigi Mangione murder. They should have been thinking about how their actions affect the world. Which really is the equivalent of saying, look at what she was wearing, Your Honor. She wanted to get raped. I mean, it really is that dopey of a take. But the reason it's specifically stupid is because Bill Burr, representing the liberal side of this argument, fails to acknowledge or incorporate the reality that the liberals are entirely 100% responsible for your health care costs because they were the ones who passed the bill with zero Republican support.
9: He knows what he's talking about.
8: At least one of us does. Here it is, clip 7.
10: This is an American company. What's going on here? And they all seem to function like the CIA. Which is really sort of like indicative of that you're kind of doing something wrong. I mean, if you look at all of this stuff, like the response to the Luigi thing was not to be like, well, hey, maybe we need to look at what we're doing. If what we're doing makes some crazy person do this, their response was to take their faces off of the internet and get security. It's like, you don't think you need to examine? You know what I mean? It's like, you're not the president. You're just the CEO of a business.
8: Yes, but you're a human being that doesn't want to get shot. And when one side of the aisle is normalizing the idea of shooting CEOs if you don't like something. Okay, and mind you, this was not done by a guy who was economically strapped by anything UnitedHealthcare was doing. Luigi Mangione's family, one of the richest families in America, he didn't even have a claim denied. He just had a bad back and he was crazy and decided to become a martyr and kill a UnitedHealthcare CEO. And he's rewarded with thousands of girls sitting outside the courtroom saying they want to marry the guy. I mean, think about that for a second.
11: What the hell is the world coming to?
8: I don't know. But Bill Burr, when he says, well, you know, these CEOs, think about what you're doing. If people are shooting you, maybe doing a bad job. Okay, well, if they're doing a bad job, that means Barack Obama passed the worst health care bill in the history of the world. Okay.
12: I don't see you doing any better in the booty department.
8: That should be the real referendum. As the Democrats push health care in the midterms. Well, health care is too expensive. Okay, great. You're in charge of it. So if you're here to tell us health care is too expensive and we're all living under the system you put in place, in theory, that would disqualify you. from playing a role in shaping the future of healthcare in this country. Obamacare is such a disaster. The prices are so high that Democrats are okay with you killing the CEO of a healthcare company. That is an admission of failure by them. Okay? There's no way around that. But somebody like Bill Burr, who's just trying to gravitate towards where he thinks the cool part of the zeitgeist happens to be, it's no different than Macklemore taking the side of, you know, Hamas. Macklemore's biggest song is about gay marriage. It's called Same Love. Macklemore just announced he's going on a Free Palestine tour in Dublin, Paris, and London. But you know why he's not going into actual Gaza to do any of this stuff? Because they would kill him for singing about gay marriage.
13: I think he's got a point.
8: The point is, there is a level of success that removes celebrities like Macklemore or Bill Burr from the day-to-day investment in these conversations. And they oftentimes wade into them with massive blind spots that would otherwise tell them they sound like an idiot to people who've been following this story. Like when you hear the gay marriage guy is on the side of Palestine who kills gay people, you go, oh, this guy's dumb. He doesn't fully understand the issue. But that doesn't mean anything. He's got the relevance now. He's going to go on tour. He thinks he's going to be like a revolutionary. Like, I'm a Colin Kaepernick. I'm sticking up for the man. Okay, but you're wrong. Okay, it's the same thing with Bill Burr. Oh, I think that's so badass. You're cool with a healthcare CEO getting killed. Okay, but the party you support is the reason people are shooting at healthcare CEOs. So maybe you ought to examine your party, you know, instead of what's left of your joke book. But the problem is he did marry a woke woman on the left.
14: Everything woke turns to
8: and their emotions are their facts. That's where the genocide claim comes from. Yesterday, this is an interesting clip I'll play for you, okay? Nobody listening to the show, I would say maybe 1% of you like Jessica Tarlov. A lot of people hate Tarlov. I love her personally, as does everybody here at Fox. Whoever you tell me your favorite Fox personality is has a genuinely good relationship with Jessica Tarlov. They hang out off the air. We all do. We're all friends here. Okay, and the reason you hate her is we let her espouse liberal views that you vehemently disagree with. We do that because Fox is actually participating in this thing called America, where the country was not built on agreement. It was built on respectful, healthy disagreement. Okay, you didn't have to co-sign every word out of a person's mouth to value them in society. That's why the Constitution is written up the way it is. We understand there are going to be divergent viewpoints. And the way you make sure one side doesn't force its ideology down the throat of everybody else who doesn't agree with it is by enforcing a series of checks and balances that exist in our Constitution. Okay, so we're happy to bring Jessica Tarlov on and represent the liberal worldview. And no matter how unpopular it is, at least you're having a conversation that's mindful of where the other side stands. Okay, but the reason I bring Jessica up is in this case, you're probably going to love what she did. She hosts a podcast with Scott Galloway. And they had Abdul Al-Sayed on yesterday. And on the podcast, there's not a lot of Tarlov talking in this exchange, but on the podcast, Scott Galloway asks Al-Sayed, Abdul Al-Sayed, if he even understands what a genocide is. Because every single person on the left that's calling Hamas a genocide is absolutely positively wrong about what they're saying. It's not a genocide. The population has gone up in Gaza. Since this conflict began, a genocide is a systematic targeting of a specific race or religion that you want to wipe off the face of the earth, which is why things like the Holocaust saw 6 million fewer Jews. You know, where things like Armenia, things that went on in Rwanda, saw 80% and 90% decreases in specific populations because they were targeted and horrifically wiped out. Okay, in Gaza, it's not 60, it's not 80, it's not 90. It's 3% of military-aged men who are members of a terror group that have been killed. And what's interesting is when they tell you it's a genocide and all these 16,000 Palestinian children have died, do you know what they consider a child in those statistics? Anyone fighting in the military for Hamas.
15: Correcto mundo.
8: So it's very misleading. But they're trying to weaponize sentiment by creating a moral equivalence between Israel and Hamas. Sure, Hamas killed 2,000 people, but Israel went way too far in fighting back. And who makes those rules? It's a war. Somebody paraglides into a rave during a religious holiday and kills 2,000 Israelis. You tell me what their response is supposed to. Are they allowed to just kill 2,000? Are they allowed to wipe out the entire group and the upper brain trust that made it possible? I'd like to think yes. That was our aim after 9/11, for killing the same amount of people in a much larger country, America, than Israel. But here is Scott Galloway, to his credit, to Jessica Tarlov's credit, asking Abdul al-Sayed if he even understands what a genocide is, seeing as he uses the word so much. Clip three.
13: As a Jew, I find it entirely unfair and not accurate to describe what's happening in Israel as a genocide. My understanding of the definition of a genocide is the purposeful extermination of a people based on their religion, their ethnicity, or their nationality. Going from 15 million to 9 million in Europe of Jews was a genocide, 40%. Wiping out 70% of the Tutsi population, that was a genocide. A third of the Cambodian population, that was a genocide. 3% of the Gazan population has been killed. And typically a genocide doesn't involve shipping in polio vaccines or 2,500 calories a day or dropping leaflets or leaving voicemails telling civilians to vacate an area where they have been purposely embedded in military targets. Do you understand why Jews such as myself find your description of what's happening in Israel and in Gaza as a genocide as disqualifying?
8: Give him credit. That's Jessica Tarlov's podcast. Here's Abdul al-Sayed trying to clarify clip four.
15: So I understand why that you would make the argument, but let me just also push back. When people use dehumanizing language against a people, when they bomb their hospitals and their schools, when they attempt to displace them from where they are with the argument that, well, you know, they're all Arabs. These other people speak the same language. They might as well just be shipped over there. That seems to me to be deliberate targeting. So, you know, I would ask you, do you understand why somebody who's been thinking about this question, looking at it, connecting the dots between the language that is used and the outcomes that were created, would then label it that way?
8: So that's Abdul al-Sayed saying, yeah, but you guys use bad language to talk about militants in Hamas. So to hear Abdul al-Sayed say it, okay, people getting killed intentionally by Hamas, who doesn't recognize the right of Jewish people to exist, and from the river to the sea means we will wipe them off the face of the earth. Okay, Hamas is literally trying to commit a genocide. And in the process, they're getting their asses handed to them by Israel, but people like McLemore can't tell the difference. And they think they're on the right side of the issue, no differently than Bill Burr thought he was on the right side of the United Healthcare issue. Okay, but a lot of people are waking up to the reality that your emotions are not your facts. No matter how much digital dopamine you get off those likes that they give you on Twitter for saying the stupid stuff.
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They're playing Duran Duran on Fox Across America. That's how you know things are getting serious. Bruce Blakeman, he is the Republican nominee for governor here in the great state of New York. He's going to be joining us in the very next segment. He's trying to close the gap on Kathy Hochul. Currently has a single-digit lead over Blakeman. Biggest problem we have in New York, a lot of you are dealing with this on the West Coast. If you're going to come see me in Santa Rosa October 24th, you'll probably hear this in conversation. The heavy concentration of liberals in urban areas, you know, really do cost states their entire reputation in the world. Because everybody thinks California is nuts. But the truth is, if you drive California, it's aesthetically the nicest state in the country. It's gorgeous. You can ski and surf within an hour of each other. It's bananas. It's so nice. Drive the 399 past Mammoth. Go to Lake Tahoe. Or heaven forbid you get on the PCH and drive the Pacific Coast Highway down the Big Sur or something. Like, it'll actually change your life to go over the Bixby Bridge. You'd be

0: Okay, they're pretty conservative. And they hate Mom Donnie and all the other garbage happening here in the city. But the reality is, okay, for a guy like Bruce Blakeman to win a statewide race against Kathy Hochul, he has to overcome that heavy concentration of liberals here in the city, the ones who voted for Mom Donnie. Okay, he does that by scoring bigger points upstate in a lot of those towns, you know, like Utica, where we're being heard on WIBX right now. Okay, and he scores those points by prioritizing New Yorkers over foreigners who are getting shielded by sanctuary status, over people in this country illegally that are getting stipends under the current government, free housing, free health care. Imagine a guy running for office that wants to prioritize the people in his state instead of the people coming here illegally. My goodness.
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10: We all know that miserable feeling after eating a bad meal. Cramps, nausea. We tend to brush off food poisoning as a nuisance, but it may be a bigger deal than people realize. A new study by the World Health Organization estimates foodborne illnesses cause about 1.5 million deaths every year around the world. Now, the good news is a few simple habits in your own kitchen will go a long way. Cook your meat, obviously, poultry as well, eggs thoroughly. Wash your fruits and vegetables. Be careful with the riskier stuff. I'm talking about raw flour, unpasteurized dairy, undercooked shellfish. And here's one people often forget. Once food is cooked or cut, don't leave it sitting out. Get it into the refrigerator within 2 hours. If you do get sick, the most important thing is to stay hydrated. If a fever or if your symptoms drag on more than a few days, then it's time to seek help. I'm Dr. Sanjay Gupta, helping you live a better life.
11: Whether it's the NFL,
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12: tonight,

0: Well, this is a big damn deal. Because joining us now on the show is the current county executive of Nassau County here on Long Island, where I reside. But with any luck, the future governor of the great state of New York, His Excellency Bruce Blakeman, returns to the show against his better judgment. Hey, man.
1: Hey, it's great to be back. Thank you for having me.
0: But is it, though? I feel like if I listen closely, you're firing a publicist in the background right now.
1: Well, listen, you're known for giving good headache. What can I tell you?
0: That's enough out of you. Well, listen, you're speaking to a lot of people, obviously, on WOR right now down here in the city, but even upstate in places like Utica on WIBX or WBEN in Buffalo, they are enwrapped in this race, okay? And I want you to understand this. Of all the people I talk to in a given week, whether it's a ball player or it's someone in the president's cabinet, there is nothing people are more passionate about than turning New York around. Do you have anything optimistic to share with these people? And don't be too self-conscious, because my listeners have been drinking for about 2 hours by now.
1: Well, listen, first of all, the polling is excellent.
0: Yep.
1: Don't believe the university polls. Those are all woke polls.
0: Yep.
1: But our polling is excellent. We're in the margin of error, which means basically we're in a virtual dead heat. People say, Bruce, how can you win in a blue state? And my reply is, how can I lose when Kathy Hochul has a 58% unapproval rating, 58%. And people don't like her because we're the highest tax state in America. Our electric bills are 70% higher than the national average. And she is the most pro-criminal governor in the United States of America. So the fact is, every day, another Democrat comes up to me and says, Bruce, I'm a lifelong Democrat. I've never voted Republican in my life. I'm voting for you this year. I'm voting Republican this year. My party has gone insane. So that's where the difference is going to be.
0: Yep. 100%. We're talking to Bruce Blakeman. You know, I'm torn because obviously I have great conversations with you. But on the Hochul side, I have a lot of cousins that work for U-Haul, and they're making a lot of money off this governor right now. Raking it in. It used to be my TV buddies who bought the round of drinks. Now it's my U-Haul buddies that have all the cash because everybody's going to friggin' Florida. So you understand my predicament.
1: No, listen, they're going to make a lot more money because they're going to come back.
0: True that. There you go.
1: They'll have to come back. And let me tell you something. I was with Ron DeSantis a couple of months ago. And we were at a dinner together, sitting next to each other. He said, Bruce, you know, I have mixed feelings about your race. I really want you to win because I love New York, but I'm the beneficiary of Kathy Hochul's terrible management of that state. So I said, listen, I know how you feel, Governor, because when I go down to Boca Raton to visit my son and I go to a restaurant, there's more New Yorkers there than there are Floridians. So that's part of the problem.
0: Yeah.
1: We are number 50 in that economic outlook. This state is in a death spiral. I want to pull us out of that death spiral. I want to make people happy again, put more money in people's pockets, let them make the decisions on how they want to spend their money, not Kathy Hochul and Zohran Mamdani.
0: Yeah, imagine that. Let me ask you this. As it pertains to the data centers, she doesn't really seem to be, you know, in the market for anything that might actually improve upstate New York. Where do you weigh in on stuff like that?
1: So local officials in upstate New York have concerns about data centers.
0: Fair.
1: But that's no reason to ban them.
0: Yeah.
1: You got to figure it out. And Kathy Hochul says she needs time to figure it out. What have you been doing as governor for the last 4 years? Okay.
0: Yeah.
1: And you know what? I figured it out because I got the data developers together and I got the local government people together. And I said to the local government official, what are your concerns? What are you worried about? They said water supply. Okay, I went back to the data centers. How are you going to solve the water supply issue? They said, Bruce, we'll put in recirculation systems so we don't tax the water supply system of any community we're in. What are the other concerns of the local government? Utility prices. They're afraid that the utility costs will go up because these need a lot of energy.
0: Mm-hmm.
1: The data developer center said, we'll generate our own energy and we'll develop 120% of what we need. The other 20% we'll give back to the host community and lower their utility bills. So that's a win for them. And then, of course, property tax stability. And the data development centers have told me we will guarantee property tax stability so people's property taxes don't go up in the host community. So the fact is, by just sitting down with both sides and working it out, it can be a win-win.
0: Yeah.
1: Kathy Hochul just banned the number one business in the world. This is the emerging business in the world. Mm-hmm. And instead of trying to figure out how to make it work and create jobs, create prosperity, she just says no because she's been sleeping on the job for the last 4 years. She doesn't know what she's doing. She's the worst governor in America.
0: A lot of people feel that way. We're talking to Bruce Blakeman. He's your Republican nominee for governor here in the great state of New York. New York's in a rebuild right now. It's like a sports franchise. We've won a lot of championships. You know, now we need a new GM to come in and turn over the roster, so to speak. And there is a lot of optimism. I saw the same poll you did within the margin of error, which I think a lot of people like. And I think the reality is a lot of these polls also just really can't account for what that sentiment is upstate, because they talk to a lot of heavily liberal concentrations like New York City. You know, and New York definitely does not share the values of Utica. Like when you look at a mayor like Mamdani, there's nobody in Utica going, man, I wish somebody would show up and give away free stuff. Okay, they know you've got to work and they don't want the tax debt that comes from the free stuff.
1: Yeah, well, listen, you're absolutely right. But remember this, Zohran Mamdani only got 51% of the vote in New York.
0: Mm-hmm.
1: That means 49% of the people voted against him.
0: Yeah.
1: So we also think there are a tremendous amount of people in New York City who are fed up with Zohran Mamdani and the far left wing of the Democrat Socialists that are anti-Semitic, anti-Christian and anti-American and anti-business.
0: You know, it's a great point you make. I saw this commercial, okay, of you the other day, and it was an opposition commercial, and they were trying to call you like Trump's favorite governor or MAGA governor. I don't think that's an insult, and I don't think the average person does either, because Trump, for whatever people's feelings are about him, you can't deny the fact that he is literally putting the country first in a way that nobody has in a long time.
1: Well, listen, I have a lot of people that support me, that don't support President Trump.
0: Fair.
1: And then I've got a hell of a lot of people who like the fact that I'm willing to put New Yorkers first. We are spending $8 billion under Kathy Hochul on illegal migrants who claim asylum. They get free food, free housing, free transportation, and a free cell phone. They get more than New Yorkers get.
0: Yeah.
1: If you're working in New York right now, and God forbid you lost your job, you'd get less benefits than someone from a foreign country who came to New York and claims asylum. That's not right. That's wrong.
0: Yeah.
1: It's bizarre. So I'm going to put New Yorkers first. We're going to take that money, cut taxes, cut utility bills, invest in our infrastructure, invest in our schools, invest in our hospitals, and make New Yorkers happy again, because they're miserable under Kathy Hochul.
0: No, I agree. 1,000%. I mean, it's funny because even at the taxi level, obviously I spent a lot of time driving a cab. My actual cab driving constituents hate her because of the congestion tax. Okay. I mean, what a railroad that was, because first and foremost, what the Democrats who run New York did is they caused the congestion. They got rid of all the vehicle lanes, turned them into bike lanes, bus lanes, pedestrian malls. And now we're all sitting in traffic and they're charging us extra for the privilege. So you pay the freaking toll to get in. And then there's an additional $9 punch in the nuts just because. So if you were the governor of New York, okay, would you take a look at that congestion tax and possibly repeal it?
1: I would try very hard to repeal it, because it's nothing more than a tax on the middle class. Think about it. Your taxpayer dollars paid for that public road.
0: Yeah.
1: And now they're charging you an additional tax for the privilege of driving for a road that you already paid for.
0: Yep.
1: And by the way, if you're living up in Utica, Syracuse, Rome, Buffalo, Rochester, any place in upstate New York, out on Long Island, in Queens, in Brooklyn, in the Bronx, any of the five boroughs, Hudson Valley, let me tell you something. Their goal is to put congestion pricing everywhere. If you're in Brooklyn, they're going to put it on Flatbush Avenue. If you're in Queens, they're going to put it on Queens Boulevard.
0: Yep.
1: So I'm telling you right now, this is their design to tax everybody for the privilege of driving, because they want to get rid of cars.
0: Yeah.
1: which good luck with that.
0: I know. They want everybody on mass transit. This is the problem. They keep doing this to me in the city. They're like, we want everybody to take the subway. I'm like, yeah, well, the problem is half the people on the subway don't have pants on right now. Okay? So how about we clean up the subway before we migrate over to the subway as our main method of transportation? It drives me crazy. And I will, it's interesting because I'll be up in Cortland this weekend. My son goes to college up there and I'll go see him. It's parents' weekend. And that is a hot topic, is people keep talking about the congestion scam because they know they're trying to do it. I mean, if you're the governor, it's not going to happen in Albany. But if she sits around and has her way, she wishes it would happen in Albany because they like doing these. They're like virtue tax. Because they're basically just ripping off the middle class, but they're doing it in the name of like this good cause. Like, we're going to save the environment by putting Jimmy on the bus. That's kind of that's how they justify it. But all it is an end around to rip off the middle class.
1: And that's why our utility bills are 70% higher than the national average because of Kathy Hochul's green energy scam, putting solar farms in upstate New York that are under snow 3 months out of the year. It makes no sense. Or wind turbines 60 stories high in the middle of the ocean that half the time they don't even spin. Yeah. What could be more expensive than building in the middle of the ocean? Produces very little energy. And you know what? We are sitting on one of the largest natural gas reserves in the world in New York. And Kathy Hochul says no. Yeah. No extraction of that natural gas, even though it would drive down utility costs materially. Create jobs, create economic activity, create prosperity. And she says no, just so she can tell her lefty friends that she's all green. While a Democrat right over the border, governor of Pennsylvania, Josh Shapiro, he's laughing because he's extracting that natural gas from the same reserve. They're driving around in brand new Cadillac Escalades in Pennsylvania, and their utility costs are more than half of what they are in New York. So shame on Kathy Hochul.
0: Yep. No, it is a racket. And it's like the common thread here in every issue we talk about is that the middle class is not even making the medal podium under Kathy Hochul. They're not a top three priority. Okay. You're middle class right now in New York. You're lucky to crack the top 10. But since we're talking about the standings, your Bills are 2-0. Are you feeling good?
1: I'm feeling real good about the Bills. I'm a little disappointed in the Jets.
0: Well,
1: I thought that was the game they could win.
0: Yeah.
1: Although, you know,
0: that was a
1: tough team.
0: But, yeah. If you've watched the Jets longer, nobody who's been watching the Jets their whole life was surprised by the outcome, though. You know.
1: And you know, well, I know. And listen, and the Giant game, you know, last year we lost Cam Scadaboo. Now we've lost Jackson Dart. I was really looking forward to seeing the two of them playing together because they're both excellent offensive weapons. So that's a big blow to the Giants. So our only hope this year in New York are the Bills, I think.
0: Yeah, no, we're all in on the Bills and that fancy new stadium. It's a now or never. And don't forget, last time when the Yankees opened their new stadium, they won a championship that year. So there's some good momentum that comes with a new stadium, some fresh beer taps. I think things are looking up in Buffalo. You definitely did
1: good.
0: And
1: a new governor.
0: How about let's go? Let's go. We love all of this. We'll be in touch about some TV. Hopefully we can fit that into your schedule.
1: Because I love that.
0: I have a good racket. I have a good game I want to play with you on TV where my staff has worked out some alternative ways to run the state of New York. And since you are Bruce Blakeman, we want to call the segment Pump the Blakes. And you can tell us if it's a good idea or you want to step on the Blakes because we're crazy. I do believe it'll make broadcast history. So we'll flash the bat signal off the air, okay?
1: Excellent. We love that. Thank you so much. It's always a pleasure being with you.
0: You too.
1: May God bless you and everybody that's listening. Thank you.
0: You're the best. We'll see you soon. The great Bruce Blakeman, within the margin of error against Kathy Hochul. And the thing we love about Bruce Blakeman, because he was the county executive here in Nassau County where I grew up, is you look at Nassau County. If you wanted to do the stats on this, it has the lowest crime rates in the country. The man prioritizes quality of life. Quality of life means a lot of things. But first and foremost, it means not letting criminals and sanctuary migrant, you know, South American street gangs run your cities. It means not kicking you in the nuts every time you start your car with a stupid congestion fee. It means not getting in the way of fracking, which is the most abundant resource we have upstate. And oh, yeah. I understand you read some negative things about data centers, most of which is funded by a Chinese influence campaign because they don't want us winning the AI race. But the reality of the data centers for a lot of these towns are going to become those factories that left, where they lower your property taxes, they revitalize downtowns, and yes, they come with additional jobs and revenue for the region. Okay, they matter, and they're not going anywhere. Like, it is a statement of fact that they will be opening all over the country. If they don't wind up opening near you, it's because one of the left-wing climate ideologues won the argument and convinced you they were going to kill everybody, and in the process, they will have just killed your economy. And they're doing so in the name of some green energy agenda that's not real. Every single country in Europe that was trying to go green and use renewables is now building coal plants left and right. If you don't believe me, ask Germany. Now imagine that Germany, that's doing emergency builds on coal plants, is in a tenth the size of America.
2: We cannot run the greatest economy by putting fairy dust and unicorn urine in our cars.
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5: 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U.S. Olympians do it. 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
7: Here's a big question about a small device. Is your phone helping you build a meaningful life or quietly getting in the way? Social scientist Arthur Brooks, who wrote a book on exactly this, says the phone itself isn't the enemy. The trouble starts when we use our phones to escape the very things that give life meaning. Deep relationships, creativity, even a little healthy boredom. And that boredom matters more than you'd think. It's when your mind wanders, daydreams, and stumbles onto your best ideas. So Brooks offers three simple rules he says will change your life. Number one, don't pick up your phone for the first hour after you wake up. Two, put it away at meals. That time belongs to the people you're with. Three, set it aside for the last hour before bedtime. Try doing that for a week and see if it changes how you feel. I'm Dr. Sanjay Gupta, helping you live a better life.
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0: 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Fox Across America.
1: Jimmy Fallon doing the damn thing. Dave Landau coming by in the next hour. Been booking a lot of comedians lately. Everybody's like, what's going on, Jimmy? To bring in the serious people. Okay, there are none. Do you follow the news? Macklemore's going on a tour called Free Palestine. Do you know what he's not touring near? Palestine, Gaza, that whole part of the world. Why? Because they don't align with the values that he raps about. It's the dumbest time there's ever been to be alive. His biggest song is about gay marriage. He's going on a tour in support of people who don't support gay marriage.
2: What the hell were you thinking?
1: Dude, if you go sing Same Love in Gaza, you get thrown off a building and lit on fire. And you understand he's doing this as a middle finger to America, the one place that shares the values that he raps about. That's what I mean. We're being plagued by overconfident, stupid people who think they're on the right side of everything because their confirmation bias, their phone algorithm continues to feed them, has convinced them they know what they're talking about. Remember this. Self-awareness. Put it somewhere in the back of your brain. Your phone wants you to feel right about everything because the better you feel looking at your phone, the more advertising they can sell you.
2: Money, money, money, money, money, money, money.
1: Your phone is not there to make sure the Republicans beat the Democrats or good wins over bad or you win the girl and get the job. Your phone is there so someone can sell advertising.
3: We're paying in cash.
1: Cash, check, Bitcoin, doesn't matter. If the product is free, you're the product. That's the point. And so when you listen to these idiots on social media who are just constantly getting reinforcement for other hive-minded morons who are like, yeah, there's the Gaza and genocide. You think it's a good idea to go on tour in support of what's happening in Gaza. Except what's happening in Gaza does not support you, you moron.
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12: A day of high stakes meetings. I'm Lisa Lacera, Fox News. President Trump and the leader of China now taking part in a state dinner after meeting for several hours earlier today.
13: Chinese President Xi Jinping was greeted with military bands, a troop review, and flyover as he and his wife arrived here for a state visit hosted by the First Lady and President Trump.
14: Remarkably, this is our first time meeting together here at the White House. And as President Xi has already seen, a lot has changed since He was last here.
13: The president toured the South Lawn with Xi, showing off a new Marine One helipad.
14: He's an expert on stone, aside from many other things, and he loves good granite.
13: During an Oval Office meeting, the two leaders were expected to discuss tariffs and trade, the wars in Ukraine and Iran, and artificial intelligence, dubbed by President Trump, is super intelligence.
12: Fox's Jared Halpern at the White House. Iran's President Masoud Pezeshkian denying reports that China is helping fund Iran's conflict with the U.S.
0: The framing of this, as is reported in society, is incorrect because they want to use it as a tool in order to justify aggression.
12: On Fox's special report with Brett Baer, and he denied evidence that Iranian forces killed their own people. Millions of people from Virginia to Massachusetts in the path of a nor'easter, the worst of the storm expected over the weekend, but impacts already being felt.
3: Water has already pushed onto roads in North Wildwood, and with more high tide cycles to come, residents Fawn and Earl Gordon say they're doing what they can to protect their home. The big concern is how long these conditions last. Repeated high tides and pounding surf could bring more flooding and beach erosion before conditions finally improve.
12: Fox Weather's Katie Byrne in Ocean City, New Jersey. 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
12: The former director of sports medicine at North Carolina State University arrested for sexual battery and felony sexual contact.
19: Robert Michael Murphy Jr. was arrested in Florida, considered an out-of-state fugitive, and was initially detained in Marion County. He's expected to be extradited back to North Carolina, where he is charged with 23 counts of sexual battery and 9 counts of felony sexual contact. He's accused of improperly touching male athletes during massages and violating their privacy during collection of urine samples for drug testing. One athlete at NC State filed a lawsuit 4 years ago against Murphy, and this year other former male athletes joined that claim, but it was dismissed due to a lapse in the statute of limitations. Murphy resigned in 2022 after that initial suit was filed. Jessica Rosenthal, Fox News.
12: More than 2,500 people could miss out on money from the Flint water crisis settlement if they don't submit the necessary paperwork by an October 8 deadline.
20: A court says it's missing necessary signatures from some adults who were minors when their paperwork was submitted. Some claims are also missing social security numbers. The more than $620 million settlement was approved in March of 2022 after a public health emergency that began in April of 2014 when the city of Flint, Michigan switched its drinking water source from Detroit's system to the Flint River to cut costs. But that switch caused water distribution pipes to corrode, leaching lead and other contaminants into Flint's municipal drinking water. Paul Stevens, Fox News.
12: Fewer people applied for unemployment benefits last week. The Labor Department says 197,000 people applied for unemployment checks last week, the fewest since mid-July, and down from a revised 198,000 the week before. Claims for jobless benefits are a proxy for layoffs. Economists watch them because they can be a sign of where the job market is headed. I'm Lee Silicera. This is Fox News.
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2: Wow, what a wild time to be on the radio. Benjamin Netanyahu, Prime Minister of Israel, speaking at the UN today. In case you're wondering why so many dirtbags are flooding the streets of New York, and the dirtbags who represent them in the UN are also pouring out of the General Assembly as we speak. There's a lot of rampant anti-Semitism in the world right now. We don't obviously tolerate it here on Fox Across America. But the reality is we are living in a golden age of dirtbags. And in this hour of radio, we are not going to save the world. It's on fire. We're just going to roast some marshmallows on the blaze. Dave Landau's coming by, one of the best comics I know. Not only does my show, but he doesn't, you know, he doesn't always do comedy shows. Sometimes he does Gutfeld, too. But we'll talk to Diamond Dave. We'll get into some of your calls, text, tweets, carrier pigeons, and we'll bring you up to speed on just about everything happening in the country today, because we've got a crowded dance card. But if it's happening, we got to get into it, because this show is very much America's family meeting. If, you know, we want to find out what you learned in school today or what happened at work, or maybe you got lucky behind the bleachers with that girl on the cheer squad.
22: Hubba, hubba.
2: I don't know. But there's no wrong way to be you on this show. So just call in. Be a Republican, be a Democrat, Libertarian. Just do not be a, under any circumstances, person who acts like a complete and total. Because that's the biggest challenge we have in society right now. This, you know, it's not that we don't have enough Republicans or Democrats. It's that we have too many. That's the problem. And that beep is whatever you want to call someone. It's like the Smurfs. If you watch the Smurfs in the 80s, they use the word Smurf as a euphemism for everything. You know, they'd be like, oh, we're out Smurfing in the Smurf. You know, that whole thing. And you catch on as you get a little bit older. You're like, what do you mean you were Smurfing Smurfette in her Smurf? I don't, what the heck is going on here with the Smurfing and all that stuff?
23: I love it when you talk dirty.
2: Okay, but the point is, most of the dirty talk in this hour will not revolve around the Smurfs. Netanyahu called everyone who walked out of his UN speech a coward. And it's this really funny thing that's happening as we attempt to reset society and give us some type of a moral clarity. We've reached peak stupid with all of the Gaza stuff. In the same week where Trump and Israel are getting ready to unveil a $2.4 billion reconstruction effort in Gaza, we still have people in major celebrity circles. We still have people running for high office in the Democratic Party telling us that Israel is committing Gaza in genocide in Gaza. Now understand, genocide means systematically erasing a ethnicity or religion that you don't support or recognize its right to exist. Do you know who's trying to do that in the Middle East? Everybody but Israel.
24: Correct the mundo.
2: They don't recognize Israel's right to exist. They want them dead. They want them extinct from the planet. The chant globalize the intifada means get the Jews not just out of the Middle East, but out of everywhere. From the river to the sea, Palestine will be free means they want the Jews completely out of their ancestral homeland. The Jews were there literally thousands of years before anyone else. Okay, they gave back land that they won in a war in 1948 as a peace gesture. That land has since been overrun by a terrorist group known as Hamas that doesn't recognize the rights of gays or women or, heaven forbid, Jewish people to exist. Ergo, they are trying to wage a war against Israel, and specifically because they are Jewish and they don't want them occupying that land. The people running Israel are not saying, well, if that's the case, wipe out all the Muslims. Okay, there are 2 million Muslims living peacefully in Israel right now. As I say all the time, Israel does not have a Muslim problem. They have a terrorist problem.
25: When you're right, you're right. And you're right.
2: And everybody telling you that when it comes to Israel, they're committing some form of a genocide is an idiot. Because Israel is airlifting aid into Gaza. They are airlifting medicine and healthcare and allowing people to leave Gaza who want to go get healthcare somewhere else if they have the means and the resources to do it. They're also alerting their civilian population before each military incursion because their goal is not to kill any civilians. Sadly, in every war, civilians do die. If you don't believe me, ask Barack Obama. We weren't even in declared wars. Obama has droned more civilians than any president in the history of this country. Okay.
4: Tell him like it is.
2: Guy once took out a wedding. That for real. In an errant drone strike. Could you imagine Trump blew up a wedding that had a few hundred kids at it and killed everybody there? Obama did that when he was president.
4: I don't see you doing any better in the booty department.
2: But the point is, okay, when it comes to this false equivalence, okay, it's something I've talked about a lot on the show. I have a Bill Clinton clip that I love to play, and I think it blows people's minds to hear this. But Bill Clinton once praised Hamas for being good at what they try to do, which is make their enemies look bad. He wasn't saying they're good people. Believe me, Bill Clinton, you know, I don't know that he respects women's rights. I'm not calling him a feminist, but he's certainly a big fan of women. Okay, he wouldn't be, you know, making them cover their faces if he was running Gaza. He wouldn't be making them cover anything if Bill Clinton was running Gaza.
5: I believe that together we can make America great again.
2: That's why Hillary carries the hot sauce. She dumps it on his nuts when he gets out of line.
9: Hot sauce.
22: Really?
9: Yes.
2: But listen to this Bill Clinton clip where he's talking about how Hamas gets their civilians killed on purpose so you look bad for fighting back in a war.
23: Hamas is really smart. When they decide to rocket Israel, they insinuate themselves in the hospitals, in the schools, in the highly populous areas, and they are smart. So they try. So they try to put the Israelis in a position of either not defending themselves or killing innocents. They're good at it. They're smart. They've been doing this a long time.
2: Okay, that's Bill Clinton. And you know what else he goes on to say? That there's nobody in Hamas or anywhere in that region that's interested in a two-state solution, as a lot of people propose as an off-ramp. Because this is the thing. When it comes to things like Gaza and global conflicts, everybody in the year 2026 is in a perpetual branding exercise. Their takes on political issues are completely based on what side they think makes them feel like and sound like a better person. That's what it is. So if everybody's saying there's a genocide in Gaza, a lot of woke white people with no minority friends engage in something called performative allyship. They think they're going to bat for the minority by being like, well, I'm on the side of Hamas because Israel's committing genocide. And the truth is, if you believed genocide was happening, you'd be right to oppose it. I would oppose it too. But it's not happening is the point. And in the process, they're giving more power and standing in the conversation to an actual terror group. Again, the people who celebrate Pride in the month of June, which, to be clear, is something everybody should be on board with. I don't know that you need a month-long celebration. I'm just saying that we have every right to have it. It's America. But the liberals, the ones who consider themselves the champions of gay rights and women, they're the ones who support Hamas in this conflict. Overwhelmingly so. 62% of liberals have a higher opinion of Hamas than they do of Israel.
25: It's people with a dirty mind that think like that.
2: Because they've got it in their head that Hamas is the victims of a genocide in Gaza, ergo, they're going to go to bat for them. But the reality is, Hamas has one stated goal, to wipe Israel off the face of the earth. They don't want to coexist. But if you're someone who gravitates towards one of these causes as a branding exercise, hey, I oppose the genocide, why not just give them their own state and get this over with? Okay, that might make you feel better. Hey, I offered a solution. I oppose the bad thing. But it's not actually in any way, shape, or form connected to the reality on the ground, which is that the people running Hamas just want to kill Jews. Here's Bill Clinton saying so. Bill Clinton, Democrat president.
23: The only time Yasser Arafat didn't tell me the truth was when he promised me he was going to accept the peace deal, which would have given the Palestinians a state on 96% of the West Bank and 4% of Israel, and they got to choose where the 4% of Israel was. All this was offered, and they said no. And I think part of it is that Hamas did not care about a homeland for the Palestinians. They wanted to kill Israelis and make Israel uninhabitable. Well, I got news for them. They were there first. Before there was, their faith existed.
2: Do you understand Bill Clinton saying, I got news for Hamas. Israel was there first. Before the faith Hamas practices even existed, Israel occupied that land. But there are people on the left, meaning most of them, that think Hamas has territorial rights to that land. Israel is the oppressor. And if we just say something like two-state solution, all your problems go away. Why do you hear that all the time? Because none of these people actually care. Gaza is just the thing. Stand with Ukraine was the thing. A little while. Do you remember that? You stand with Ukraine. All that jazz. Okay. They do this all the time. There were people protesting when Trump bombed the Ayatollah. The Ayatollah covers up women, kills gay people. And liberals are in the Times Square voicing their opposition to Trump killing the guy who would otherwise kill them if he was lucky enough to get his hands on him. Okay, that's how this works. So it's really stupid people that happen to be the most confident ones in society. You ever met an overconfident, ugly person? Girl walks into the bar. You're not trying to be rude, but your first thought when you see her is... Okay. And she's like, oh my God, all these guys are hitting on me. I can't even like have a conversation because everybody like wants to hook up with me right now.
7: You can't handle the truth.
2: And you're kind of just laughing to yourself. Okay. The genocide people in Gaza are the overconfident, ugly people. Okay. They think they have attractive opinions. But when you dive an inch beneath the surface and you start studying how attractive their opinions are, the only thing you keep saying to yourself is...
15: It's the number one children's show in the country.
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15: It's Fox Across America with Jimmy Failla.

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6: I'm Gianna Gelosi with your Fox True Crime Minute. Gilgo Beach serial killer Rex Heuermann was disciplined for drug possession and smuggling a package into the infamous Little Siberia prison where he's set to spend the rest of his life. The New York Post reporting the 62-year-old was caught by correctional officers in mid-July trying to smuggle something into prison and was later found with unspecified drugs. The serial killer is locked away in one of New York State's oldest prisons, the Clinton Correctional Facility in Dannemora, up in the Adirondack Mountains near the Canadian border. The former Manhattan architect admitted in April to killing and dumping the bodies of eight women along desolate stretches of Long Island. Their bound and dismembered bodies began to be uncovered in December of 2010. In June, he was sentenced to multiple life sentences as part of a plea and is expected to participate in a Mindhunter-style program to help the FBI figure out what drove him to kill. 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I'm Gianna Gelosi with your Fox True Crime Minute.
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14: 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KLIF.
15: Completely in love with it yet, like the link, like Lincoln, because we're going up there for Parents Weekend. He's like, can I stay in your hotel? Because he doesn't want to be in all the filth of his dorm.
16: Yeah.
15: Because like what I was told is when you move your kid into college, obviously they've like quarantined it, scrubbed it down to nothing. It looks like an Ajax commercial. Yeah. And you're like, wow, it's actually pretty nice.
16: Yeah.
15: And within like a day and a half, it's
16: they
15: just,
16: are just living, they're living there
15: kids.
16: Now. Yeah.
15: Sticky floor.
16: Yeah.
15: You know
16: yeah.
15: what I mean? Now you're back to what Annie misses. That's interesting.
16: Yeah.
15: That's a funny note.
16: Yeah.
15: Well, we're talking about it because we have to figure out our show this weekend. I think one of the stories we're going to get into is the lesbian bar, the COVID conscious lesbian bar in Massachusetts, who probably has a mess of a floor also.
16: Yes.
15: But they actually don't have anybody there right now because the business was going under.
16: Because nobody's buying drinks because they have masks on, so they're not drinking.
17: Yeah.
16: I mean,
15: isn't it so crazy?
16: That's just called your living room. Go stay home.
15: Yeah. In the year 2026, there's a mask mandate in a county. They haven't had a COVID case in 2 months. And again, you have every right to feel the way you feel. But if you feel that your mask works, then you don't have to care. That's the
17: point. You can be around people without masks.
15: Yes, that's the point.
17: That's it.
15: That's where you realize it's like it's its own control exercise. Mm-hmm. But what happens, and this is the societal thing, when you start making like victimhood cool, like remember Jussie Smollett did
16: yes,
15: this.
16: Yes.
15: He pretended he got beat up because
16: yes.
15: there was this time where something bad happened to you in public. We're like, well, here's a GoFundMe for $8 million.
16: yeah.
15: And that became a thing. So it incentivized a lot of people to kind of claim an oppression.
16: Everything is about me.
15: Yes. Everybody's the center of some aggrieved universe. That's the point. And that's who this bar caters to.
16: Yeah.
15: And the one girl dropped out to go to clown school. The other girl is living in her car.
16: Yeah.
15: And
16: right.
15: the third girl is a gender expansive man. He's a gender expansive lesbian
16: uh-huh.
15: whose
16: uh-huh.
15: pronouns are it and its.
16: Mm-hmm.
15: It's amazing.
16: What's not making sense, Jimmy? I'm listening.
17: Sounds like
16: I'm listening. I'm learning.
17: They're
16: I know.
17: Rolling in it. They're making bank over there.
15: I want some answers.
16: I think they even said it was like, we're going to do this for one night a week.
15: Yeah.
16: And that's a victimhood of like, how dare you deprive me of this thing that I have? And it's as opposed to being like, maybe I will just do game night at home on that Saturday.
15: Yeah, maybe you'll stay in. Maybe just hang out.
16: Like, everybody relax, unclench.
15: They're talking to the lovely ladies of Fox News Saturday night. The great paragraph, Annie, is the article closes, the girl is alone on a stripper pole with a mask on.
17: That's crazy.
15: I mean, stripper pole mask. You know what I'm saying?
17: Yeah.
15: And again, if you saw the lights on in a strip club, you'd wish a lot of these women had masks on.
17: But where was she wearing the mask?
16: I was about to say, I would be interested if it's the whole look. That gets a little avant-garde. Okay, now it's a performance piece.
15: What was she covering with the mask is the question.
17: Yeah, I mean.
15: We've yet to get Jen's head out of the gutter on this show.
16: That's where she got sick.
17: I'm on a lot of medicine.
15: Jen was hanging out at the Last Ditch Bar up in Massachusetts. So I think it's like this thing that I want to believe we're outgrowing as a society, which is like these people, I don't consider them political. I think it's a type of person. You
16: yeah,
15: know what I'm saying?
16: Yeah.
15: I think these people exist in every realm.
16: Yeah.
15: They're just like the, you know, whoa, look at me. I want to be the center of victimhood attention. Mm-hmm. Do you know the old joke when someone says you look good today and they go like, today? What does that mean? I'm ugly every day? Like somebody did that to my mom at a wedding once. I'll never forget it. Because I was like 18 and I was like, oh, this is a stupid person.
16: Yes.
15: Like, because that's a joke you can make.
16: And people that are like that continue to be like that because then they have no friends because they're terrible to be around. So then it's like, well, it's not my fault that I'm terrible. It's you not. And it's like, this becomes the stuff.
15: But this is where they become the burden of the service industry.
16: Yeah.
15: Jenny used to say this. She worked at the Longhorn Steakhouse in Strongsville in Ohio.
16: Yep.
15: There are people that come to chain restaurants because they know it's corporate, and if they complain, they get free stuff.
16: Yeah. Oh.
15: So a guy drinks three drinks, eats an entire steak, and is like, yeah, this was not cooked right. The drinks
16: like
15: are wrong.
16: Yeah.
15: Yells and screams, and the manager's like, all right, here's a coupon. Get out of here.
16: Right.
15: And that's who these people are.
16: 100%.
15: They're no different than the guy who eats the whole steak at Longhorn and then demands a free steak.
16: Right. Yeah.
15: We've all seen them, have we not, Jen?
17: Oh, yeah.
15: Do you give...

0: is Fox Across America with Jimmy Failla. They're playing an iconic song, a Motown jam called My Girl. Can't help but think if it was recorded in today's woke state of politics in Michigan, we'd probably be listening to My Them. I'm not sure, but if anybody can make sense of it, superstar comedian who's heading out to the Funny Bone in Des Moines, Iowa, October 9th and 10th. Bring some greenery for the scenery, ladies. Comedy sexiest man, Dave Landau, back on the Zoom. Yo, yo, yo.
1: Hey, what's up?
0: Can you record My Girl in the state of Michigan in the year 2026?
1: I don't know. It was the Funk Brothers, so that's a problem right there. Who did the bass riff? So it's already the Funk Thems. I don't know, man.
0: We're in a real dicey terrain to start this interview. We're in a tough spot here.
1: Maybe it's just my guy. That's all it is.
0: What a dumb time to be alive. But I bring it up because I have been captivated, as have many, by this lesbian bar, the COVID-conscious lesbian bar in Massachusetts. Yep. Have you followed this with the mask mandate and everything like that?
1: I certainly have. I've got a chance to take a look at it, and it's good that they're still protecting from COVID-19, which is the year 19, in 2026.
0: Yeah, it's my favorite thing in the world is that, and this goes back to when COVID was actually a thing, you know, mm-hmm. is if you thought a mask worked or a vaccine worked, you could stop talking. Because if you, as far as the science was concerned, you were good. You know what I'm saying?
1: Yes.
0: If you're vaccinated, that's it. You know, if you know, I don't make the neighbor put on a condom so my wife doesn't get pregnant, you know, I mean, well, she might when I'm out of town, but that's a different story. That's not a COVID thing.
1: Well, of all the things that you think you would need in a lesbian bar, it's your mouth. I mean, whether you're drinking or eating something, let's just say, I feel that's the most necessary part of, like, what are you doing after a good game of softball? Isn't that the most necessary thing to have exposed at a bar?
0: What Dave is trying to say is you're a lesbian bar. The only time someone should be wearing a mask is at the field hockey game. You know,
1: exactly.
0: The goalie, you know, come on. What's even happening here? But you know what happened? Okay. Cause this goes beyond lesbians. This has nothing to do with it.
1: Of course.
0: Obviously
1: lesbians wanted it to actually have a mask off day for the most part.
0: Yeah.
1: Which they chose as Saturday night, the most busy night. But sorry. Go ahead.
0: Yeah. Well, but unfortunately in this bar, busy means like 12 people. That was part of the problem is they started this super woke inclusive bar where if you didn't have the money for drinks or cover charge, they were letting you in anyway.
1: Which sounds fun.
0: Yeah, it's also great for the bottom line. You're like, oh, this is weird. We're in the red. So the one girl left and went to clown school, which I'm so sure you saw. The other girl who's...
1: because she wanted to be part of something less ridiculous.
0: The other girl is like living in her car. The other girl, if I read this correctly, is a man who identifies as a gender expansive lesbian whose pronouns are it and it. Like, this is real.
1: That's like Mr. Fantastic, right?
0: And like, what I love about it though, is what you really like, if you take a step back, okay, this is just the end result of a certain part of society championing victimhood. Okay, like if you were a victim, you got stuff. That's why Jussie Smollett faked an attack. That's why people walked out at Netflix over Dave Chappelle. They said they were aggrieved and they were entitled to some type of comeuppance by management. And all these people are an outgrowth of that. And the only thing they can do is cannibalize their own because polite society would never do this. You're not going to get a mask mandate at a normal bar.
1: No, you're not. And what's incredible is they actually put out saying, look, we apologize. We will look, we're still going to cater to the masked people. We're still going to cater to masked parties, not eyes wide shut parties, but masked parties around your mouth. But then they threatened to firebomb the actual place. So like somehow.

0: This is an activation of the Amber Alert system at the request of the Grand Prairie Police Department. They are issuing a missing child alert for Mia Castanon, last seen in the 500 block of Northwest 13th Street, Grand Prairie, Texas, at 8:30, September 24th, 2026, this morning. She is 11 years old. She is described as having black hair, black eyes, is 5'2", female, 110 pounds, white. With additional information, she was last seen wearing a black shirt and yellow pants. If you have any information regarding this Amber Alert, please get in contact with the Grand Prairie Police Department, 972-237-8790. That's 972-237-8790 for the Grand Prairie Police Department. We now return to normal programming on WBAP.
1: Dave is in Salt Lake City this Friday and Saturday. So if you're listening on KOAL in Utah, tell Ann Anderson to quit drinking and drive the Yugo up to Salt Lake City. It's good living up there. Wise Guys Cabaret, that's where you are, right?
2: That's right. Yes, it is. Yeah, that's Friday and Saturday.
1: Yeah, Ann Anderson is married to one of our radio station owners and is a glorious hot mess. Like a genuine, there's few people I like more than Ann Anderson. I've only hung out with her once, and that's intentional. But it was a great
2: hang.
1: That's
2: awesome.
1: Yeah, yeah. You know those people you hang out with? You know at the end of Rocky One, where Apollo hugs Rocky and he's like, ain't going to be no rematch. That's what it's like to hang out with that Ann Anderson gal. You get to go to a dinner, you know, you by accident, you've got a baby drinking Maker's Mark. You know, it was really out of control. But a good time was had by all. A better time will be had at Wise Guys in Salt Lake City this Friday, Saturday, if you go see Diamond Dave. So you did not the lesbian bar, obviously. You haven't had a chance to go there yet, but I've read that it is becoming a source of tourism because people just want to go see if it's real and what actually hangs out there. If you read the article, there's a girl on a stripper pole in a COVID mask, which is like my favorite thing in the world.
2: Yeah, I haven't seen that since COVID. Not that I went into a strip club.
1: Yeah.
2: No, but it really, it's, yeah, I didn't know it was becoming a tourist attraction, but I'm sure people are going just to see how far, because we have kind of the woke two thing coming up, at least we think we do. And this is definitely a sign that it never died in certain places.
1: Yeah. Oh, no, exactly. There was the woke one was just whatever the hell it is. It's a Fast and the Furious. There's a lot of sequels. Did you see Macklemore's doing a free Palestine tour that doesn't go anywhere near Palestine?
2: Oh, that's surprising. It seemed like he was so on board with it. It meant every word he said. I find him to be so genuine.
1: The funny
2: dude, I saw your take and I had the same take. And the people that get so mad, and it's like, look, every celebrity has had this opinion for years now.
1: Yeah.
2: This isn't anything new.
1: Yeah.
2: Javier Bardem has been wearing the same pin to every award show for the last 3 years. This is, it's an exhausting thing.
1: Yeah, I mean,
2: and then
1: go ahead.
2: Sorry, no, you first.
1: I was going to say, no, same with a lot of like the Miss Rachels. I've seen all of her YouTube videos where she makes the little kids play pin the blame on the Jew. Like we've seen, you know, it's baked into that cake. I guess you're trying to say he's showing up a little late to this and trying to make himself the face of it.
2: Well, when he made himself the face of it the first time, he put on a giant nose.
1: Literally the face of it.
3: That's funny.
2: That's the part I don't understand is it's always, this isn't against Jews. And I go, right, but how come after you say it, you always have to qualify it with, but to the Jewish people? I don't mean any offense. Like, if you have a problem with, let's say, slavery in Africa still, do you end that by saying, and the African Americans in the crowd? No, you don't, Macklemore, because you're terrified.
1: You ain't saying a word.
2: No, not one thing.
1: Yeah.
2: And the fact that people just jump on it because they think it's the right thing. He doesn't think it's the right thing. Like, he doesn't know.
1: No, they have no idea. That's the point. And I give Bill Maher some credit for pointing this out. Honestly, Jessica Tarloff, of all people, she does this podcast with Scott Galloway. Well, I don't know it well at all, but they have a podcast that they had Abdul Al-Sayed on yesterday. And to their credit, I know, right? To their credit, though, they were like, you understand there's not a genocide happening in Gaza, right? And the average person doesn't, because it's not about understanding the issue. It's about a branding exercise. And if they label this a Gaza, you think it's good for your brand to oppose the genocide. You know what I mean? And that's right. what they're gravitating towards. They're not gravitating towards an in-depth understanding of this, because the population has increased. And in genocides, it traditionally goes the other way.
2: Right. And also, why would I have to get to know you to assume you oppose genocide?
1: I'd like to think that's a standard operating procedure.
2: I usually just assume that's how most people feel, unless there's a very clear symbol on your chest.
1: You know what? I got to tell you, Dave, I've really come around on this anti-genocide take of yours. You know, it was a while there.
2: I know we've been going back and forth for a good decade now about genocide, but I think you're right.
1: We've been kicking it back and forth.
2: I think we shouldn't single out one race of people and completely eliminate them. You have a point.
1: Well, try telling that to the UN. Netanyahu is down. He's speaking to like three panhandlers at this point at the UN. They've all walked out of his speech. I'm not kidding.
2: I saw.
1: It's the funniest thing in the world. But he was also talking about New York and how Jews don't feel safe here under Mamdani. At which point he got an applause break from the crowd. Like, way to go, Zoran! Keep up the good work. It's funny, like, to watch revered institutions get exposed in adulthood. Because when you were a little kid, I don't even know what the United Nations did for most of my life and high school. But I just assumed it was good because it was here and we were a part of it. I had no idea it's just anti-Semites that we've been funding for the better part of 50 years that hate That's us, correct. Hate the Jews, and just come here for the free parking and the high-class escorts. That's what the UN is. That's all it is.
2: Yes, it's basically just an operation we've been funding to make sure that we are on the right side or that we don't get nuked. That's it.
1: That's all we're doing. We're talking to Dave Landau. He'll be slandering the UN at Wise Guys Cabaret in Salt Lake City this Friday and Saturday. And then
2: I certainly will.
1: Then he's at the Funny Bone in Des Moines, October 9th and 10th. It keeps coming up at my live events. They asked me to tell them the joke about you and me on the air.
2: Me too.
1: It's sometimes too complicated to explain depending on the intoxication level of the joke. So I've now moved on to a totally different joke. Just in the interest of full disclosure, I sometimes just tell this really dirty joke about pandas. And seeing as pandas are back in the news because Xi Jinping just gave Trump two pandas, I might be busting it out this weekend. Just between us girls. Don't tell anybody who's going to the show.
2: You got to tell me the panda joke. That way I can let people know it was a panda joke.
1: Now that is a truly untellable on the radio joke. But I will text it to you. Do you want to
2: do it? I say something horrifically racist and I watch them shiver in fear and slowly walk backwards. I don't really.
1: Dave Landau. Give me one more. Mattel put out a Jewish Barbie today. I don't know if you saw that. They put out go ahead.
2: Sorry. I'm not even going to say it. Just go. Is it a Ken doll or is it?
1: No, it is a Barbie, but they're mad because they're saying they gave it cartoonish features that are offensive to Barbie. Then there's obviously this other faction here in New York.
2: What, a tip calculator?
1: You know what's funny? It's so that there in all of the Mattel thread, right?
2: Yeah.
1: There are so many of those comments of like, you know, the Mamdani, the Al-Sayed people hate it and everything like that. But those are the people that would get mad at us for telling jokes. That's the point. So Abdul Al-Sayed, to get back to that point I was trying to make about this, he was confronted by Jessica Tarloff and her co-host. He goes, you know, this isn't a genocide in Gaza. He goes, well, I have to push back. Because when you hear the language people are using to characterize Hamas, that's a specific targeting of a specific group of people. I'm like, language is not bombs. Language is not a terror attack. And this is where, all the way back to the lesbian bar, and we have been yelling about this on the show for 7 years. Like, if you're going after the comedians, you're doing it wrong. Okay? Jokes are not hate crimes. Hate crimes are hate crimes. You know what I'm saying?
2: Yes, they are. And you can't talk about targeting a terrorist organization with words.
1: Yeah.
2: It's that simple. Like, listen, I know there's not a genocide, but words hurt.
1: Yeah.
2: Have you ever seen a terrorist cry?
1: Yeah.
2: It's not, no one cares.
1: Does anybody know about the adversities? Have you ever lived their truth in Hamas? You're like, no, nobody can. You idiot. Stupid. I'm so mad that we're 7 years into this radio relationship of ours and we're still being forced to make adult comments. It's like we did not sign up to be the adults in the room. We didn't.
2: No, we didn't. And it's a shame that it's actually gotten worse.
1: Yes.
2: And I never thought it would get this bad.
1: Dude, I remember saying this to you in like 2020. I vividly remember having these conversations 2020, 2021. Like, these are such ridiculous conversations, but they're not getting better. That's the point. So I hope that we, like, you know, because we are focusing on like a lot of like the lesbian bar is a viral story on both sides of the aisle. I hope this is the kind of mirror society needed to look in a little bit to start getting like a moral clarity. And maybe the midterms will be that. But there's also an off chance that the midterms end with the party winning that wants to empty the prisons and defund the police.
2: Right, exactly. Who have now used the word socialist to describe their party.
1: A year from now, we might be on this show yelling free Palestine for our own safety.
2: That's true.
1: But until then, you keep taking the fight to the real infidels, Dave. We'll see you in Salt Lake City this weekend.
2: Thank you, my friend.
1: You're the best. We love you. The great Diamond Dave Landau. Go see him in Salt Lake City this weekend. Go see him in Des Moines, Iowa on the 9th and 10th of October. Back after this.
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1: Let's talk about the horse race that's coming up, the elections that are right around the corner. It seems like there's a lot of reporting going on that a number of Republicans are scared and a lot of Democrats are feeling emboldened. And this could be a bloodbath for this election for the Republicans. To talk about it is a man who knows a thing or two about this stuff, former U.S. Congressman Charlie Dent. He served 7 terms in the U.S. House of Representatives from Pennsylvania. And he is a talking head on CNN. He's also part of the organization Our Republican Legacy. Congressman Charlie Dent, welcome to America at Night. Thanks for joining us.
2: Hey, McGraw, great to be with you. Thanks for having me.
1: You betcha. Let's talk about John Houston for a second, the senator from Ohio. He's come out the last couple of days.

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1: All right, we'll get the text messages next hour, though. It is Thursday, and that means Thursday, second hour, second half of the second hour. It's time for Bill Cleveland. 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
2: Hey there. I started to nod off just a little bit, and then I heard that rock and roll music got me right back up on my seat. You are rocking out over there.
1: Are you mocking our bumper music?
2: No, I'm thanking you for giving me the jolt I needed at this time of the day.
1: All right, that's enough for you. Where are you in this crazy mixed up world?
2: I am in the wonderful town of Richmond, Indiana, which for folks who know where Indianapolis is, it's about an hour east, right off of Interstate 70, and along what's called the National Road, which I'll be honest, you know, I know a lot about Route 66. I didn't know much about the National Road, but apparently it was the first major federally funded highway in America, and they started building it in 1811. That seems pretty early, doesn't it, for a cross-country road?
1: We didn't have any cars in 1811, did we?
2: What were they doing with all that space? Well, the road, I don't know, for horses and buggies, I guess, but that's kind of where it started, and eventually became, I guess, all the way across the country. But that's sort of the, I don't know if I'd say claim to fame, but that's like, you know, their welcome center in town runs right along what is essentially the National Road.

0: Coast to Coast. We'll be right back. Don't go away. This is 570 KLIF.
1: It feels like temperatures bring triple digits back to the forecast. We'll talk about it with our meteorologist Brad Barton. Plus, the Cowboys head to Rio de Janeiro, and the State Fair of Texas officially opens at Fair Park. I'm Clayton Neville. Sybil Summers is back. Julie DeHarty has traffic and Brad Barton with weather on the fives. Friday, 5 until 9 on DFW's Morning News on 570 KLIF and 96.3 FM HD2.
2: News. I'm Sue Guzman. President Trump giving Chinese leader Xi Jinping a warm welcome at the White House Thursday. Some lawmakers wish that he had taken a different tact, as we hear from Fox's Aisha Hosni.
3: Even some Republicans want Trump to drop the velvet glove and use the iron fist with the longtime adversary. One of the biggest issues is Iran. China is the largest buyer of Iranian oil. Another issue is artificial intelligence.
2: Iranian President Masoud Pezeshkian sitting down exclusively with Fox's Brett Baer, and he was asked if he would give up his nation's 60% enriched uranium.
4: Yes. Within the framework of international law, based on the Non-Proliferation Treaty, whatever we are supposed to adhere to, we will.
2: President Trump has said Iran will never get a nuclear weapon. 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

0: Coast to Coast. We'll be right back. Don't go away. 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
1: It feels like temperatures bring triple digits back to the forecast. We'll talk about it with our meteorologist Brad Barton. Plus, the Cowboys head to Rio de Janeiro, and the State Fair of Texas officially opens at Fair Park. I'm Clayton Neville. Sybil Summers is back. Julie DeHarty has traffic, and Brad Barton with weather on the fives. Friday, 5 until 9, on DFW's Morning News on 570 KLIF and 96.3 FM HD2.
2: Fox News, I'm Chris DeMeo. President Trump hosting a state dinner in honor of China's President Xi Jinping at the White House Thursday. He urged guests to look out the dining room's windows to check out the progress on the ballroom.
3: It's 1 year away from completion of the new ballroom that you've heard about, and you will see something that I think you will really love.
2: The President and Xi holding talks on Thursday. Residents along much of the East Coast bracing themselves for a possible major nor'easter this weekend. Preparations are being made in many areas, including New York's Jones Beach.
4: Crews are building up a wall of sand to block the surge from pushing into the Central Mall. In flood-prone neighborhoods, barricades and sandbags are at the ready.
2: Fox 5 New York's Jody Goldberg. Stocks dropping on Thursday, the Dow losing 161 points. 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
8: If you've got a teenager, you probably suspect their phone is stealing their sleep. And now a new study confirms it. Researchers at UCSF found more than half of American teens are on their phones between 10 at night and 6 in the morning. That's on school nights. A lot of them are scrolling in the dead of the night between midnight and 4 a.m. And that matters because teens need 8 to 10 hours of sleep a night. Their growing brains do some of their most important work, like learning and steadying their emotions while they rest. So what helps? Well, treat it as a family plan, not a teen problem. Keep phones charging outside the bedroom overnight. Some families use a shared lockbox. And here's the big one. The single best predictor of a teen's screen habits is their parents' screen habits. So if you want them off their phones, model it yourself. I'm Dr. Sanjay Gupta, helping you live a better life.
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10: They aren't done meeting.
11: I'm Dave Anthony, Fox News. China's leader will return to the White House this morning, and then President Trump will take Xi Jinping to the National Archives in Washington to see the Constitution and Declaration of Independence after hosting Xi at a state dinner.
12: We represent different systems, but the ties between our people endure, and we've never gotten along better.
11: This after the two leaders held private talks.
13: President Trump has signaled a robust agenda over tariffs and trade, Iran, and the war in Ukraine, as well as the high-tech sector and AI. Xi says the two countries should coexist in peace and both will lose in confrontation.
11: Fox's Jared Halpern of the White House. Another world leader did not get red carpet treatment like Xi did.
14: Free Palestine!
11: For a lot of anti-Israel protesters outside the United Nations in New York where the prime minister spoke.
15: The NYPD reports about 100 people were arrested in the demonstrations against Israeli Prime Minister Benjamin Netanyahu yesterday. The progressive group Jewish Voice for Peace was one of those organizations that led a protest. They held a sit-in outside of the United Nations, calling for the U.S. to stop providing weapons to Israel.
11: That's Fox's Madeline Rivera. In his address to the U.N. General Assembly, Prime Minister Netanyahu denied Israel's war against Hamas in Gaza was genocide.
16: To the protesters outside, to the hypocritical delegates who left us all, I ask, where were you when the Iranian tyrants butchered and maimed tens of thousands of unarmed Iranian civilians?
11: Netanyahu also defended military action against Iran to prevent them from having nuclear weapons. They're getting ready for stormy weather. From the Mid-Atlantic up to New England, dealing with a nor'easter full of heavy rain and wind, potential coastal flooding, and Hawaii's Big Island could get some of that as well as Hurricane Nolo passes by to the south. 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
28: Well, good morning. 5:03 on DFW's Morning News. Sybil Summers with you. Clayton Neville out today. He might just be partying with Big Tex. It is the big grand opening for the State Fair of Texas 2026 season. Got Jared Taylor rolling with us this morning, and we are going to get started with that top local story of the day. It is, of course, centered around America's 250th anniversary with the State Fair celebrating. WFAA's Jason Wheeler has more.
29: The State Fair of Texas is going big for America's 250th birthday with military displays and a special flyover coming up this weekend. A Jolly Green 2 rescue helicopter is on display near the Hall of State, and fairgoers can get inside and talk with the crew. Then on Friday night, a B-52, two F-35s, and an A-10 are going to take to the skies for a special America 250 flyover as part of the fair's opening weekend celebration.
28: And those gates open this morning at 10 a.m. Meanwhile, a Dallas man is getting 17 years for mailing threats to federal judges and staffers. John Cooley has this story.
30: Court documents say in March of last year, 67-year-old Donald Ray McRae was actually already behind bars at a Texas state prison when he started writing threatening letters and adding white powder to them to two federal courthouses in Fort Worth and Amarillo. They say, in addition to threatening to kill a number of state and federal employees, McRae also threatened U.S. district judges in both Texas and New York. They say even after he was indicted, McRae doubled down and continued to mail out more threats. After being found guilty of three counts of mailing threatening communications and one count of hoax weapons of mass destruction, McRae will now see the inside of a federal prison. John Cooley, 570 KLIF.
28: And it's 5:05. Time to get a look at traffic and weather on the fives. Let's head out to the roadways and get a look at your commute.
31: We do have our closure with an accident westbound I-20 between St. Augustine and Doughty Ferry. It's about a 45-minute backup from 175. 45 southbound at I-20 is still closed. You have to take the 20 exit ramps. And 183 westbound at Mockingbird, we have a wreck in the two left lanes. That's about 5 minutes on your delay. 287, both directions still closed between Barry and Miller, and that is ongoing. You'll have to use the frontage road. With Cliff Right Now traffic on the fives, I'm Julie DeHardy.
28: Taking a look at your 570 KLIF forecast. Today, sunny to partly cloudy. It's going to be another hot one. Highs reaching 94. Then tonight, fair and mild. Lows in the low to mid-70s, around 72 to 76. Tomorrow, sunny to partly cloudy and hot. Highs around 96. And more of the same on Sunday. Partly cloudy, hot, humid, and a possibility for some scattered evening thunderstorms. High on Sunday is 97. Right now, waking up to some toasty temperatures for this early in the morning. 77 in Dallas, 75 in Fort Worth. 5:07 is your news time, and we're getting back to the top stories of the day. The Texas DPS has dropped the ball on voter registrations, according to some. Mike Traina with details.
1: The Bexar County Elections Department was recently sent 45,000 backlogged voter registrations due to a processing error. The error caused tens of thousands of voter registration applications to go missing, some dating back a year. Bexar County Elections Administrator Michelle Carew stated that her office is working overtime to process the influx before early voting for the midterms begins on October 19th. San Antonio Mayor Gina Ortiz-Jones urged voters to check their registration status to have errors corrected by the October 5th deadline. Mike Traina, KLIF News.
28: And as we are just weeks away from early voting in the midterms, it's all about voter registration. A new Reuters report reveals that over 30,000 self-declared non-citizens have been added to U.S. voter rolls since the year 2000 due to software glitches and clerical errors. This is according to a review of government records. Texas Congressman Chip Roy was on Fox Business's The Evening Edit. He blames Democratic lawmakers.
2: It has consequences when you do this, when you're dumping people in the United States, all tied together with the other segments you've teased about the Americans who have suffered.
28: Data reveals 12 states have been affected, both Democratic and Republican led. Also, with elections just over a month away, cybersecurity is at the top of mind for lawmakers. Lisa Lacera reports.
3: The 13-page document released by the U.S. Cybersecurity and Infrastructure Security Agency, or CISA, lays out potential threats to election systems and services it would offer to election officials to protect the vote, warning of potential software vulnerabilities, hacks of voter registration databases, and things like bomb threats. CISA says any cybersecurity services would be offered at no cost to state and local election officials if they request it. But numerous state election officials tell the Associated Press things like training exercises to evaluate security have not been available in the lead-up to the midterms. Homeland Security Secretary Mark Wayne Mullen had originally said he would release the plan by mid-August. Lisa Lacera, Fox News.
28: Meanwhile, a terrorism charge was dropped against a Texas mother who was accused of helping her son plan a school shooting. Here's Kristen Goodwin.
4: Ashley Pardo was charged last May with aiding in the commission of terrorism. The San Antonio mother was accused of buying ammunition, magazines, and tactical gear for her 13-year-old son with knowledge that he planned to carry out mass acts of violence at his middle school. But Bexar County records reveal the charge was dismissed for insufficient evidence. The teen, who officials say showed up to school in tactical clothing as part of an alleged attack, was initially charged with terrorism, but under a plea agreement received 2 years of probation in a secured residential facility for a prohibited weapons charge. Ashley Pardo still faces an unrelated charge of abandoning or endangering a child with criminal negligence in a separate incident. Kristen Goodwin, Fox News.
28: And last night kicked off week 3 of the NFL season. Tony Genualdo has a recap.
6: The Atlanta Falcons took on the Green Bay Packers at Lambeau Field Thursday, and a returning Michael Penix Jr. lifted the Falcons to victory.
7: They sent Robinson in motion, and Penix throws, and it is juggling caught by Hooper. Austin Hooper for the score.
6: The call on Prime Video, that was Austin Hooper's first touchdown of the season. Penix threw for 256 yards. Receiver Drake London was responsible for 194 of those on 9 catches. Bijan Robinson ran for 194 yards and scored twice as the Falcons win big 35-14 to get their first win of the season. The Packers dropped to 1-2 with the loss. Tony Genualdo, Fox News.
28: And of course, our Cowboys playing that big international game in Rio this Sunday. We're going to break it down with our Cowboys correspondent, John Ingham, this morning at 8:20. But right now, we are going to get a look at traffic and weather coming up in just about 4 minutes. And then at 7:17, we'll kick off Cliff Notes, and you'll find out which legend is getting nationwide recognition today and why. We'll fill you in on 570 KLIF.
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13: We talk a lot about screens at home, but what about screens at school? Almost 90% of U.S. public schools now hand every student a device. A growing number of parents and researchers are asking whether all that screen time is helping kids learn or getting in the way. Here's what the evidence shows. For many tasks, kids comprehend more when they read something on paper versus on a screen, and they remember more when they take notes by hand instead of typing. So while learning to use a computer is no doubt a valuable skill, the core work of reading, writing, and math may just sink in better the old-fashioned way. So what can you do about it? At home, encourage your kids to do their homework and studying off-screen when they can. And it's definitely fair to ask your kids' school how and how much they are using technology in the classroom. I'm Dr. Sanjay Gupta, helping you live a better life.
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28: By 15, let's get a look at traffic and weather on the fives. We head out to the roadways with Julie DeHardy.
0: We've got a closure with a wreck on westbound I-20 between St. Augustine and Doughty Ferry. So you are backed up close to an hour already. 183 at Mockingbird westbound. A couple left lanes blocked on this accident. You're backed up to I-35 for a good 5 minute wait. And then we've got our closure in Fort Worth 287 both directions between the East Loop and Barrie. With Cliff Right Now traffic on the fives, I'm Julie DeHardy.
28: Taking a look at your 570 KLIF forecast. Today, sunny to partly cloudy. Going to be still warm weather with highs in the mid-90s. Tonight, fair and mild. Lows between 72 and 76, depending on where you are in the Metroplex. Tomorrow, sunny to partly cloudy and hot. Highs reaching 96. And Sunday, still rather warm, partly cloudy. A bit of relief there without the sunshine. Hot, humid, and widely scattered evening thunderstorms with a high of 97. Right now, you're waking up to 75 in Dallas and 73 in Fort Worth.
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28: 518 on DFW's Morning News. Sybil Summers with you. Clayton Neville out today. Got Jay Tay. Jared Taylor with us in for Dan Wilson.
8: Hello, hello.
28: Hello, hello. And this is one of the lighter sides of the show every morning at 517 and 717. We do Cliff Notes. It's kind of your water cooler talk. This is what you get to chit-chat with your coworkers about when you get to the office today. So to get us started, we begin with Tushar Saxena, who has some fun facts with today's Daily Snapshot.
9: It's September 25th, and this is your Fox Daily Snapshot. Fans of Spider-Man, Batman, and Wonder Woman unite, because today is National Comic Book Day. Whether you call them funny books, graphic novels, or floppies, comic books are a unique American art form. The first superhero comic, Action Comics No. 1, was published in 1938, introducing the world to Superman. Since then, creators and artists like Stan Lee, Bill Kane, Jack Kirby, and Neil Adams have helped to build a world where superheroes walk among us and undergo many of the same problems that you deal with every day. So go out, find your local comic book shop, and ask for recommendations for yourself or for your kids. It's a great way to get them to start reading. Also on this date, in 1981, Sandra Day O'Connor is sworn in as the first female justice of the Supreme Court. If it's your birthday today, you share it with Luke Skywalker himself, actor Mark Hamill, born in 1951. I'm Tushar Saxena, and that's your Fox Daily Snapshot.
28: All right, so are you a Marvel or a DC Comics guy, Jared?
8: A little of both. It really depends. I mean, DC, I like Batman.
28: Yeah, me too.
8: And then Marvel, I liked...
28: Deadpool.
8: Deadpool, of course, and then Captain America.
28: Yeah.
8: Spider-Man.
28: Yeah. Spider-Man isn't Marvel, though. He's weird. He's DC, and then he was like Sony for a minute.
8: Yeah, but he's originally Marvel.
28: Oh, he was?
8: But yeah, because, I mean, the Tobey Maguire movies from the 2000s, that was Marvel.
28: Oh, see, Tushar, I need to learn more about Comic Book Day then. This is what it's for.
8: The Amazing Spider-Man, those movies that came out in the 2010s, those were Marvel as well.
28: All right, so see, this is why you listen to DFW's Morning News, because you learn something new every day. My favorite characters, I'm also a Marvel girl, but with DC, I do love me some Batman because he rides the edge. You know, he's kind of like the bad guy, but the good guy, the way Tony Stark is, like Iron Man in Marvel. Yeah. I always like that.
8: And he's got all the expensive stuff that doesn't exist that we kind of wish we had.
28: Right. Yeah. Like he had flying cars before flying cars were ever an idea.
8: Man, if I could have a car that could just, I could hit, you know, the wheels would turn into hover. Man.
28: Yeah.
8: So. I don't know, if everybody had that, I think they'd put all the tire shops out of business. So
28: for sure. Yeah. I just love, I mean, every Marvel movie I see and I just love all of them. I'm such a dork for it. And I've even gone through and watched them chronologically, you know, to see, because there's two different ways to do it with all the different phases of the Marvel Universe. So, yeah, that's like a newfound passion of mine. It started, I think, during the pandemic when everybody was just binge watching everything.
8: Oh, yeah. Like, basically, it's like everything's on Netflix.
28: Yeah.
8: And then if you finish everything on Netflix, they would check in on you, be like, okay, are you still there?
28: Yes. Oh,
8: or are you just, you know, do you just have it on loop?
28: That still happens to me all
8: the
28: time.
8: With Marvel, the thing is, you know, with the Marvel Universe, it's kind of like if you miss a movie, then when the next one starts for like a different superhero, they all link together. So it's like, for example, one of the Avengers movies, it started and I didn't know what was going on. And one of my friends said, oh, you didn't watch Thor Ragnarok. This takes place at the end of Ragnarok.
28: Oh.
8: I'm like, oh, okay. So I had to go back and watch that then to understand what was going on.
28: Yeah. They usually do, like, at the end, though, during the credits. Like, you can't leave if you're at the theater. Don't leave during the credits at the end of any comic book movie, because they always have a mid-credit scene and usually even an end-credit scene. I mean, they lock you in for that full three-hour experience.
8: Exactly. So. But, I mean, the end-credit scenes are great because then, you know, you see it and it's like, okay, yes, this is perfect. This is continuing the story. Now I want to make sure that they get it right to where I want to come back and watch.
28: Yeah.
8: To where it's kind of like, you know, reel them in. Okay, we gotcha.
28: Right. What I loved going back to DC, Suicide Squad.
8: Yeah, and Suicide Squad.
28: The Suicide Squad, which is such a dumb name for a sequel. Like, come on. Suicide Squad and The Suicide Squad. Like,
8: yeah.
28: Impossible to tell them apart, except for the Joker, I think, was different. Or no, he wasn't even in the second one. It was just Harley Quinn. But I always root for, you know, like the villains or the underdogs. So I like it whenever they're actually like a good guy.
8: Yeah, of course. Speaking of Joker, I still think the best one was Heath Ledger from Dark Knight.
28: Everybody says that. So you're a Christopher Nolan guy when it comes to the comic book movies?
8: I like Christopher Nolan, yeah.
28: So for me, like all the Batmans he did, I mean, they're great and cinematic, you know, masterpieces, but way too long for me. I don't have the patience to sit there.
8: Yeah, like a lot of these movies now, especially when going back to the Marvel movies, a lot of them are like 3 hours long. And, you know, I like to watch them with friends, or I like to watch them with my dad. But as he's older, he doesn't like to sit still that long. And I don't either in the theater. So I like to stretch, you know, take a bathroom break. So I just wait till they stream, because then it's like, oh, cool. I can have a marathon where I can watch them all at once.
28: Right. When are they going to come out with remote controls for everybody in the movie theater so we can pause it when we have to go pee or like go get a refill?
8: Or what I think would be cool is like they should make an app, like AMC should make an app where it's like, okay, when you scan your ticket, you can have like open the app. And so if you have to go to the bathroom break or you want to go get a refill of popcorn, you can watch it on your phone while you're doing that. That'd be so cool.
28: See, that's genius. But you would have to have like, I mean, you'd still have to pay for the ticket and like probably an extra subscription fee. They'd make it worth it. But
8: yeah,
28: for
8: they'd
28: them,
8: be like, okay, Stubbs members, you get this. Okay, if you sign up for this, you can do this.
28: Yeah, they did have at one point, and I don't know if it's still even around, but there was an app that was created in the very early days of like, remember the Sprint commercials about there's an app for that?
8: Yep.
28: Okay, so back then there was a new app called Run P, and it was deliberately designed for people who were in a theater who didn't want to miss an important scene, so they could look ahead without spoilers, but it would tell you, you know, like at 6:22 in the movie, you know, here's a scene where it's just dialogue between a dude and his coworker. It's just two people talking about comic books, and you don't necessarily, you're not going to miss anything that's, you know, essential to the plot line. So that's when you would go, and then it would kind of catch you up and fill you in on what happened. So I don't know if that app is still around, but it was a great idea.
8: Yeah, really cool idea.
28: Yeah. Well, let's get to this. I know we're a little short on time here, but we did tease this, so I wanted to make sure that we hit this next story.
8: Go ahead.
28: Several U.S. cities and at least one state are going to be honoring Dolly Parton today. Tanya J. Powers tells us why.
1: Get your rhinestones on. We're honoring Dolly. It's the 25th day of the ninth month. 9:25. So in honor of the late Dolly Parton and her hit 9 to 5, it's been declared Dolly Day in municipalities across the country. Nashville is encouraging residents and visitors to wear pink and spread kindness, along with playing 9 to 5 at 5 p.m. The city is also celebrating her life with fireworks at 9:25 p.m. local time. Other places honoring Dolly include New Orleans, Manhattan, and the whole state of California. Some businesses are honoring Dolly's legacy, too, by donating proceeds to her Imagination Library, which has distributed millions of books to kids worldwide. Dolly Parton passed away on August 25th at age 80. Tanya J. Powers, Fox News.
2: Okay, did you get the pun in that?
8: Yes.
2: Okay, it's September 25th, it's 9:25, so it's 9:25.
8: You know, since she's such an influence in Tennessee, you know, Texas plays Tennessee tomorrow, 11 a.m. our time. I'm wondering if they're going to do a tribute to Dolly for pregame, and also College Game Day will be there, so I guarantee you they might do something cool for Dolly.
2: Oh, for sure they will, yeah. They when I was out last week, I was supposed to do this thing with SPCA and Reliant Energy, and every year they do a design a pumpkin contest. And so Mara Davies, who comes in with SPCA every Thursday at 8:40 with the dog of the week, she ended up taking my place because she's the charity I choose every year, and they ended up winning. I was so excited.
8: Wow.
2: Yeah. So they got $2,500 for the charity courtesy of Reliant. And, I was so proud when I saw that on Facebook. I was like, yay. I'm so glad they were able to make it happen. So that was good for them. And yeah, just to show you the power of Dolly Parton. They did a Dolly Parton pumpkin, by the way, if I left that out. And they used little mini pumpkins.
8: Or was it
2: so
8: painted?
2: You can carve it. They did paint.
8: Okay.
2: But then there were like little mini gourds, you know, for cleavage. Mm-hmm. So it was perfect. And she had like little hair, like a wig on and a cowgirl hat. It's very cute.
8: That's amazing.
2: Yeah. I think it's actually on the 570 KLIF Facebook page. So if people want to take a look at our winning Dolly Parton pumpkin.
8: Dolly Parton pumpkins, just in time for Halloween.
2: I like how you made it plural. All right. It's 527. We're running just a bit behind, but let's take a look at your commute. We're going to head out to the roadways with Julie DeHardy. On 570 KLIF.
0: We do have a closure with an accident on the westbound side of I-20 between St. Augustine and Doughty Ferry. At least an hour delay through there. Pulling up the road work on 635 southbound at Town East, you've got about a 15-minute backup. Only the right lane gets by with an accident. 183 westbound at Mockingbird, so 5 minutes coming off of I-35. And both directions of 287 are going to be closed. That's going to be between Miller and Barry. You'll have to use the frontage road. With Cliff right now, traffic on the fives, I'm Julie DeHardy.
2: And let's check out that 570 KLIF forecast. We're looking at the big opening weekend for the state fair. And today, sunny to partly cloudy. Going to be a bit warm. Highs near 94. Tonight, though, fair and mild. Lows between 72 and 76. So maybe you head out there this evening after work. Tomorrow, sunny to partly cloudy and hot again with highs in the upper 90s. Then on Sunday, rounding out the weekend, still going to have those hot, humid temperatures. It will be partly cloudy, though, so hopefully that'll at least protect you a little bit from the sunshine. Widely scattered evening thunderstorms and a high of 97. Right now, you're waking up to 73 in Dallas and 75 in Fort Worth.
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13: If you've ever tried meditation and given up because your mind wouldn't stop wandering, this one is for you. New research suggests that if you can hang in there for just a few minutes, real changes do start happening in your brain. Scientists at Harvard hooked people up to brain monitors while they meditated, and within about 2 minutes, they saw brain waves shift toward a state of calm, focused alertness, with the effect peaking around the 7-minute mark. Now here's the encouraging part. One of the researchers said around that 7th minute, if you just keep gently returning to your breath, the focus starts to happen on its own. The two most common excuses, I don't have time, or I can't quiet my mind, might not hold up anymore. So if you're just starting out meditation, maybe try a free guided one, and then give it a few weeks to become a real habit. I'm Dr. Sanjay Gupta, helping you live a better life.
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28: And a happy Friday to you. Sybil Summers here. Clayton Neville out today, but he will return. I'm not sure where. I think he might be celebrating with Big Tex today as the state fair opens. But do want to remind everybody that, of course, our weekend programming is just as fantastic as it is during the week. And if you're looking to buy a car or truck from a reputable, preferred, trusted dealer, be sure to catch Cruise Control with Don and John tomorrow morning, 8 until noon, right here on 570 KLIF. Now, every morning, 5:30 and 7:30, we like to get our blood pumping with this song, Ratcha.
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0: Also, a bit of tech diplomacy over dinner with a guest list, including Sam Altman, Tim Cook, Mark Zuckerberg, Jeff Bezos, and the Thomas Edison of our time, Elon Musk.
1: I mean, can you imagine the amount of money in that room? My goodness. President Trump has stated that he and she have had a, quote, truly great friendship built on mutual respect and the vital interests of the people. We'll round it out with a little entertainment news. Rock band U2 poured themselves a cup of ambition with late singer-songwriter Dolly Parton before her recent passing. Michelle Pollino has more.
2: U2 are back in action with their first full-length studio album in 9 years, Carnival de Luz, which has been set for a November 13th release. The album includes a duet with Dolly Parton, Torn, described in a release as what has sadly turned out to be her last recorded vocal performance. The song is described as a tender country song detailing broken family ties that holds wider resonances. The news of the album comes with the release of its second single, Silencio. Street of Dreams was the first single off the album. The new album was characterized as a collection of 12 songs exploring themes of spirituality, friendship, freedom, and endurance in the face of dark, encroaching forces. Michelle Pollino, Fox News.
1: All right, everybody with the tributes for Dolly Parton pouring in. Love to see it. And of course, we will have more Dolly Parton updates peppered throughout the day, as it is 925, September 25th, 925 on the calendar. So good things to come. Right now, though, we need to get a look at your commute. If you're sitting in traffic, Julie DeHardy tells you why.
3: All shut down with an accident on I-20 westbound between St. Augustine and Doughty Ferry. You've got close to an hour delay through there. Still about 15 minutes if you're traveling through Mesquite as they pull up the roadwork 635 southbound at Town East. Only the right lane gets by with a wreck on 183 westbound at Mockingbird. With Cliff Wright, now traffic on the fives, I'm Julie DeHardy.
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6: An upper-level high-pressure heat dome is building over Texas once again, leaving us with light winds, highs in the mid-90s, and increasing humidity through the weekend. Now, we have no significant chance of rain through Sunday, but we have a big chance of rain by the middle of next week, provided that Pacific Hurricane Polo crosses the Baja and moves inland toward New Mexico and Texas by the middle of next week. Today, sunny to partly cloudy and hot with a high of 94 this afternoon. Winds out of the southeast, 8 to 10 miles an hour. Normal high this time of year would be around 87. Fair and mild overnight, low 72 to 76. Will be sunny to partly cloudy and hot with a high of 96. Hot and humid, 97 on Sunday. Probably 97 on Monday as well. Increasing clouds Tuesday and an increasing chance of rain by Wednesday. I'm meteorologist Brad Barton.
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11: I don't know if it's women. 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
12: Right, you never know. 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
3: If you've got a teenager, you probably suspect their phone is stealing their sleep. And now a new study confirms it. Researchers at UCSF found more than half of American teens are on their phones between 10 at night and 6 in the morning. That's on school nights. A lot of them are scrolling in the dead of the night between midnight and 4 a.m. And that matters because teens need 8 to 10 hours of sleep a night. Their growing brains do some of their most important work, like learning and steadying their emotions while they rest. So what helps? Well, treat it as a family plan, not a teen problem. Keep phones charging outside the bedroom overnight. Some families use a shared lockbox. And here's the big one. The single best predictor of a teen's screen habits is their parents' screen habits. So if you want them off their phones, model it yourself. I'm Dr. Sanjay Gupta, helping you live a better life.
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8: 542 on DFW's Morning News. Sybil Summers with you, TGIF. Clayton Neville returns on Monday. Got Jared Taylor in for Dan Wilson. And every Friday, 540 and 740, we like to flash back in KLIF history.
9: Thank you very much. It's 7 minutes till 6 o'clock at KLIF Amos. From KLIF News, Dallas police and sheriff's officers are attempting to stop a green Mustang with four teenagers in it.
8: This radio station has such a rich history, having been in this very Metroplex for decades. Once a music station, we switched to news talk back in the 1990s. So throughout history, some legendary hosts have been on these airwaves. We like to take a walk down memory lane. And just earlier this year, May of 2026, a legendary voice on Cliff, Charlie Van Dyke, received the news that he's going to be inducted into the National Radio Hall of Fame. So the nearly 50 years before that, he was right here at KLIF in 1977. So we wanted to commemorate him, play a little bit of him calling his fellow teammate, another KLIF personality named Dave Ambrose, who lived right here in Bedford. And Dave hosted what they call a girl talk show. Now, remember, this is in the late 70s, so according to some of his coworkers, Dave Ambrose didn't really love. It wasn't a badge of honor to host this girl talk show, but it was good for the ratings, so they ended up keeping it on. So Charlie Van Dyke is trying to reach Dave Ambrose in this audio cut, and he ends up taking a shot at him toward the end.
10: That's Al Wilson on KLIF in Dallas. It's 5:11. Good afternoon. This is Charlie Van Dyke. Home again. Who? Well, back in 68, they knew. Come on. Give me a chance. It really is fun to be home again. I have got to do one thing that I've been wanting to do all afternoon. Let me see if this... this works. Good. I have to make a typical phone call. And let's see if I can get this whole thing to operate again. These guys here are more talented than me these days. If you listen very carefully to the tones on this phone... you'll know that I've just dialed Dave Ambrose's private telephone number. And now all you strange women can call him at home with your fetishes. Only Dave's pulling a fast one on Charlie. He promised me he would pick up the phone. Probably I've misdialed. Actually, I know he's home. We just called a moment ago. Probably he's rereading Portnoy's complaint to get ready for his show.
8: All right, so that reference, if you're not familiar, Portnoy's complaint was a controversial book in the 60s. It was pretty taboo. It had a lot of things to do about sexuality. So bringing that up on the airwaves, you know, and using the word fetish was like a really big deal as he's taking jabs at his coworker.
11: Kind of like that old movie, Carnal Knowledge.
8: Yes, exactly.
11: It was kind of taboo back in those days.
8: Uh-huh, or I think it was the Def Leppard album. Where it was called, like, you know, for unlawful use of, or for use of carnal knowledge, something like
11: that.
8: Yeah,
11: for use of, yeah, I think that's what it was called. And then, you know, about time he's inducted to the Hall of Fame, because, you know, what a lot of people don't realize is in the 80s, if you listen to American Top 40, he was always the primary substitute and fill-in for Casey Kasem.
8: Oh, see, I didn't know that. That's fantastic. Like, and he was right here. I mean, we work at the same station. That's so cool.
11: Yeah, man. Like, a little bit more history on him for top 40 stints. You know, he was DJ and program director for, like, CKLA in Detroit, KFRC in San Francisco, KLIF here in Dallas, KHJ in Los Angeles, and WLS in Chicago.
8: Oh,
11: so
8: that's a legendary station.
11: Yeah, so. Especially WLS. Yeah, like...
8: Charlie Van Dyke.
11: He's done a little bit of everything.
8: Yeah, he has definitely earned that Hall of Fame, that class of 2026 Hall of Fame name. So good for him. I think that ceremony is coming up later in this year. The Texas Radio Hall of Fame, their event is coming up in November. So, of course, we'll be honoring some of our coworkers in that as well.
11: Yeah, of course, we work with people that are in and still working in it. I mean, we both worked over there at Intercom and Odyssey with people that are still over there as well. So a lot of Dallas voices in that Hall of Fame.
8: Indeed. So we'll get to another round of Friday Flashback coming up at 7:40 this morning. But right now, people are in their cars. If you're sitting on I-20 in South Dallas, you're going, what is the holdup? Well, Julie DeHarty is going to fill you in right now.
12: Completely shut down with an accident westbound I-20 between St. Augustine and Doughty Ferry. So you've got about a 45-minute to an hour delay. Also, we have an accident on the westbound side of 80 right around Gross Road. And they stopped traffic for the time being. Traffic is already backed up as you try to move that way from Sunnyvale for at least a 30-40-minute backup. And then 35W southbound Heritage Trace, they're in the right lane. That's about 10 minutes. And keep in mind that 287 north and southbound is closed if you're trying to travel in between Barry and Miller. With Cliff Right Now Traffic on the 5s, I'm Julie DeHarty.
13: The opening weekend of the State Fair of Texas is going to be mighty hot. Normal high this time of year would be around 87. We're expecting a high of 94, 95 today and mid to upper 90s through the weekend, but big changes are coming by the middle of next week. Today, sunny to partly cloudy and hot with a high of 94 this afternoon. Winds out of the southeast, 8 to 10 miles an hour, fair and mild overnight, low 72 to 76. We'll be sunny to partly cloudy and hot with a high of 96 tomorrow, 97 Sunday and Monday, more humid as well, and then widely scattered showers and storms Tuesday with rain and thunderstorms. Storms likely by Wednesday. I'm meteorologist Brad Barton.
8: 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Right now, 73 in Dallas, 75 in Fort Worth.
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4: And a happy Friday to you. Sybil Summers here. Clayton Neville out. He will be back on Monday. Got Jared Taylor in for Dan Wilson. And we are still covering all the hot topics of the day. Of course, we are officially underway in the NFL season. Week 3 kicked off last night. Frank Lanza has a preview of the rest of the week.
5: Fox on Football. I'm Frank Lanza. Week 3 features 9 early games. Josh Allen and the Bills host the winless Chargers. Patrick Mahomes and the Chiefs are in Miami against the Dolphins. The Patriots travel to Jacksonville to battle the Jaguars. The Jets visit the Lions in Detroit. Joe Burrow and the Bengals head to Pittsburgh to face Aaron Rodgers and the Steelers. Panthers are in Cleveland against the Browns. 2 winless teams meet as the Texans are in Indy against the Colts. The Giants and Jameis Winston host the Tennessee Titans. The Super Bowl champion Seahawks are in Washington against the Commanders. 4 late games, Vikings and Bucks in Tampa. Cardinals and Niners in San Fran. In Rio de Janeiro, Brazil, Lamar and the Ravens face Dak and the Cowboys. Raiders in New Orleans against the Saints. Sunday night, Rams on the road in Denver against the Broncos. And Week 3 concludes with Monday Night Football at Soldier Field, the Bears hosting the Eagles. Frank Lanza, Fox News.
4: So obviously, JT, what we're concerned about is the Ravens and Cowboys game Sunday at 3:25 our time. They're going to be in Brazil. Both teams 1-1, and they've been complaining about the field conditions.
6: Well, then why are they playing in Brazil if the field's not ready?
4: I think they're trying to expand like the fan base and get all the countries involved. But we'll get into that a little bit later with John Ingham, with our Cowboys correspondent, coming up at 8:20 this morning. Full preview of the game ahead. Right now it is 5:55. Let's get a look at traffic and weather on the fives as we hit the roadways with Julie DeHardy.
7: Completely shut down with an accident westbound I-20 between St. Augustine and Doughty Ferry. So you've got about a 45-minute to an hour delay. Also, we have an accident on the westbound side of 80 right around Gross Road. And they stopped traffic for the time being. Traffic is already backed up as you try to move that way from Sunnyvale for at least a 30-40-minute backup. And then 35W southbound Heritage Trace there in the right lane. That's about 10 minutes. And keep in mind that 287 north and southbound is closed if you're trying to travel in between Barrie and Miller. With Cliff Right Now Traffic on the Fives, I'm Julie DeHardy.
8: The opening weekend of the State Fair of Texas is going to be mighty hot. Normal high this time of year would be around 87. We're expecting a high of 94, 95 today and mid to upper 90s through the weekend, but big changes are coming by the middle of next week. Today, sunny to partly cloudy and hot with a high of 94 this afternoon. Winds out of the southeast, 8 to 10 miles an hour, fair and mild overnight, low 72 to 76. We'll be sunny to partly cloudy and hot with a high of 96 tomorrow, 97 Sunday and Monday, more humid as well, and then widely scattered showers and storms Tuesday with rain and thunder. Storms likely by Wednesday. I'm meteorologist Brad Barton.
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2: They'll meet for tea later this morning. I'm Dave Anthony, Fox News. After President Trump hosted China's leader at a lavish White House state dinner.
3: I'd like to raise a glass and propose a toast to President Xi, Madam Peng, and the long relationship between China and America.
2: This after President Trump and Xi Jinping held talks on issues ranging from Taiwan to AI and made concern about it going out of control.
4: An announcement to come that there's been an agreement about a direct hotline over artificial intelligence. It'll be used when major issues come up. And the two sides will also continue the agreement made in the Busan, South Korea, that last year. That means that there'll be an extension of a pause of export restrictions on rare earth minerals out of China. The U.S. will leave tariffs on Chinese goods where they are, while adding more exemptions for agriculture, medical supplies, and low-tech electronics.
2: Fox Business Network's Edward Lawrence at the White House. China has been accused of helping Iran in the U.S. conflict, something Fox's Brett Baer asked the Iranian president about interviewing Masoud Pezeshkian.
5: We do not seek to kill Americans. As shown by actions, demonstrable actions, America has sought to kill Iranians. Why do...
6: But they were killed there. Did you use satellite images?
5: Not at all. No. Not at all.
2: New York Times reports that Iran is proposing a seven-day plan to end the conflict. Israel's Prime Minister Benjamin Netanyahu defended going to war with Iran with the U.S. to stop their nuclear threat.
7: If we hadn't done it, we'd all be dead.
2: In his UN General Assembly speech, Netanyahu also rejected allegations Israel's war against Hamas in Gaza was genocide.
8: Netanyahu, go down!
2: Like those protesters claim, in loud demonstrations outside the United Nations in New York, the NYPD says about 100 people were arrested. Another leader getting a much warmer welcome in France, where Pope Leo's begun a four-day visit discussing peace, climate change, and AI and other issues. America's listening to Fox News.
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13: Well, good morning, 6:03. Happy Friday on DFW's Morning News. Sybil Summers with you. Clayton Neville will be back on Monday. Got Jared Taylor, J-Tay, in for Dan Wilson today, bringing you the top stories of the day. Locally, of course, State Fair of Texas officially opening its gates just about 3 hours and 56 minutes from now, 10 o'clock this morning. And our media partners at WFAA, Cynthia Izagiri, has a preview.
14: Big Tex is ready to welcome crowds as they come through the gates starting at 10. An Air Force rescue helicopter landed at Fair Park. It'll be on display near the Hall of State, giving fairgoers a chance to get inside and talk with the crew. There will be a flyover featuring a B-52, two F-35s, and an A-10, all in honor of America's 250th birthday this year.
13: Not to mention all the fantastic musical acts. We'll run through who's going to be taking the main stage this weekend, coming up at 8:40 this morning. Also want to mention what's going on at the White House. President Trump hosted China's president for a state dinner yesterday. Trump says they made, quote, tremendous strides on issues that are facing both countries. Kristen Goodwin reports.
15: President Trump gifting Chinese President Xi Jinping an American Eagle statue.
3: May all of our people know a future of harmony, peace, and success.
15: China's president thanking President Trump for the hospitality, saying the two reached a common understanding on many issues. Adding the U.S.-China relationship stands at a new historical starting point. The two leaders discussing the Middle East, Ukraine, and artificial intelligence Thursday, with President Xi stressing the need for AI to remain under human control. They also agreed to support each other in hosting this year's Asia-Pacific Economic Cooperation Summit set for November in China and the G20 Summit set for December in Miami. Kristen Goodwin, Fox News.
13: 6:05, let's get a look at traffic and weather on the fives. We hit the roadways with Julie DeHardy.
16: All shut down in Mesquite on 80. This is going to be the westbound side between 635 and Gus Thomason. So you're backed up almost to 352 Collins. That's close to an hour delay. You could get off on Collins, and that'll take you over to Main, which turns into Syene, and back to 635. 20 still closed. They're going to force you to exit at St. Augustine on the westbound side. You're backed up toward Elam. You're close to an hour on that backup. We've got some heavy traffic showing up in Tarrant County right now if you're trying to travel on 35W. Just a little crowded as you move from the North Loop to Heritage Trace, a couple minutes. And then keep in mind that we are still closed on 287. That's both directions in between Barry and Miller. With Cliff right now, traffic on the fives, I'm Julie DeHardy.
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17: We're looking at sharply warmer than normal temperatures through the weekend. Highs 94 to 97 degrees through Sunday. Increasing humidity as well, and an increasing chance of heavier rains by the middle of next week. Today, sunny to partly cloudy and hot with a high of 94 this afternoon. Winds out of the southeast, 8 to 10 miles an hour. Fair, 72 to 76 overnight. Tomorrow, sunny to partly cloudy and hot with a high of 96. Sunday, partly cloudy, hot and humid with a high of 97. Monday, sunny to partly cloudy, hot and humid with a high of 97 once again. Isolated storms are possible Sunday and Monday afternoons, but becoming more and more likely late Tuesday into Wednesday, with moisture from Pacific Hurricane Polo moving into New Mexico and Texas by the middle of next week. I'm meteorologist Brad Barton.
13: Thank you, Brad Barton. Currently 71 in Dallas, 73 in Fort Worth. 6:07 is your news time. Getting back to the top stories of the day. The Bexar County Elections Department was recently sent 45,000 backlogged voter registrations due to a processing error. The glitch caused tens of thousands of voter registration applications to go missing, some dating back to a year ago. Bexar County Elections Administrator Michelle Carew says her office is working overtime to process this influx before early voting for the midterms begins October 19th. San Antonio Mayor Gina Ortiz Jones urges voters to check their registration status so you can have errors corrected by the October 5th deadline. Head to vote.org for more on that. And a North Texas man will spend nearly 20 years in prison for threatening federal judges. Here's Mike Traina.
18: Donald Ray McCray was sentenced to 17 years in federal prison for mailing threats to federal judges as well as a hoax biological weapon to the Fort Worth Federal Courthouse. The Dallas man was convicted on three counts of threats targeting members of the judiciary and government employees. The 67-year-old's actions prompted a shutdown of the Fort Worth Federal Courthouse and a hazmat response. McCray still faces a separate case of attempted murder involving a prison guard. Mike Traina, KLIF News.
13: And let's head down to Austin, where police are giving out Narcan in response to several overdoses. Lisa Brady has this one.
19: Austin, Texas police and EMS handing out Narcan in downtown bars after multiple apparent overdoses in recent weeks. Authorities say 200 rescue kits were given to 50 bars, each with two doses of Narcan, which is designed to reverse an opioid overdose. The Centers for Disease Control and Prevention says the vast majority of overdoses are from opioids, especially the synthetic kind, including illegally manufactured fentanyl. The CDC urges anyone who thinks they may be witnessing someone experiencing a drug overdose to immediately call 911. I'm Lisa Brady.
13: And we'll wrap things up with this update. I really wish Clayton was here for this because this is one of his man crushes. A main cast member from the 90s sitcom Home Improvement is in trouble with the law. Michelle Polino tells us who.
20: Home Improvement star Jonathan Taylor Thomas was arrested in California after deputies say he interfered with a suspected DUI stop Monday, according to the L.A. County Sheriff's Department. Deputies initially saw the vehicle the 45-year-old was riding and stopped at a green light blocking traffic at an intersection and noticed the driver was acting odd and appeared to be intoxicated. Authorities then conducted a traffic stop and performed field sobriety tests on the driver. They say Thomas continually approached the officers during their investigation, distracting them. The statement added, deputies attempted to detain Thomas for obstruction and public intoxication, at which point Thomas kicked a deputy in the stomach. Michelle Polino, Fox News.
13: It's 6:10, coming in up at 6:17. We'll get our first sports report of the day from our sister station, The Ticket. We will also open up Ernie's Mystery Box. And this one is going to be about the cost of oil, as only a true Texan can explain it. So stick around for that. It's 570 KLIF.
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0: Let's check those traffic ways. Here's Julie DeHardy.
1: All shut down in Mesquite on 80. This is going to be the westbound side between 635 and Gus Thomason. So you're backed up almost to 352 Collins. That's close to an hour delay. You could get off on Collins, and that'll take you over to Main, which turns into Syene, and back to 635. 20 still closed. They're going to force you to exit at St. Augustine on the westbound side. You're backed up toward Elam. You're close to an hour on that backup. We've got some heavy traffic showing up in Tarrant County right now if you're trying to travel on 35W. Just a little crowded as you move from the North Loop to Heritage Trace, a couple minutes. And then keep in mind that we are still closed on 287. That's both directions in between Barry and Miller. With Cliff right now, traffic on the fives, I'm Julie DeHardy.
2: An upper-level high-pressure heat dome is building over Texas once again, leaving us with light winds, highs in the mid-90s, and increasing humidity through the weekend. Now, we have no significant chance of rain through Sunday, but we have a big chance of rain by the middle of next week, provided that Pacific Hurricane Polo crosses the Baja and moves inland toward New Mexico and Texas by the middle of next week. Today, sunny to partly cloudy and hot with a high of 94 this afternoon. Winds out of the southeast, 8 to 10 miles an hour. Normal high this time of year would be around 87. Fair and mild overnight, low 72 to 76. Will be sunny to partly cloudy and hot with a high of 96. Hot and humid, 97 on Sunday. Probably 97 on Monday as well. Increasing clouds Tuesday and an increasing chance of rain by Wednesday. I'm meteorologist Brad Barton.
3: 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Currently 71 in Dallas, 73 in Fort Worth.
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5: Cowboys arriving in Rio today as they prepare for the Ravens on Sunday. Brian Schottenheimer making it known sightseeing not on the agenda.
6: We're going to be busy. This is a business trip, and the meetings and the walkthroughs and the practice that we'll have tomorrow, the trip to the stadium on Saturday, those are all critical parts to what we're doing so we go into the game feeling prepared.
5: Cowboys countdown to kickoff starts at 1 o'clock Sunday. Bijan Robinson rushes for 194 yards and two touchdowns, helping the Falcons run over the Packers 35-14. Atlanta picking up its first win of the season and will head to New Orleans for week 4. Rangers win the final home game of the year 3-1 over the Mets. Texas finishing with a 45-36 record at Globe Life, three games worse than last year's home record. Rangers and Twins at 7-10 in Minnesota tonight. I'm Ryan Baldwin from 96.7 and 1310 The Ticket.
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3: Well, good morning. 6:16 on DFW's Morning News, 570 KLIF. Sybil Summers with you, my usual partner in crime, Clayton Neville, out today. He'll be back on Monday. We've got Jared Taylor, J-Tay, in for Dan Wilson. Still bringing you all the latest stories. We're going to have our usual features. We'll play a little Battle of the Generations against our coworker, Monty Cook, who thankfully has been helping out a lot in the past couple of... the past week while I've been away. So shout out to him. We'll check in with him again at 6:50 as we go head-to-head in our competition. Also coming up at 8:20, we'll get an update from our Cowboys correspondent, John Ingham. Little preview of this weekend's Cowboys game. But if you're more of a moviegoer, let's head to the theaters, and Michelle Pollino tells us the latest coming to the big screen.
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9: I'm Michelle Pollino.
10: Good job, buddy.
9: Brad Pitt stars alongside a German Shepherd named Odin in Heart of the Beast after a harrowing plane crash. Special Forces officer James Belmont and his combat dog, Odin, find themselves stranded deep in the Alaskan wilderness. Together, they're forced into a brutal fight for survival against the elements. The thriller explores the unbreakable bond between a man and his best friend as they face their greatest battle.
10: I'm Charlie.
9: Charlie Harper, Charlie and Harper are two young adults who fall in love while navigating their early 20s, discovering themselves both as individuals and as a couple.
11: What mind could have done this?
9: And on Netflix, Russell Crowe stars in Unabomber, which follows Ted Kaczynski's transformation from a 16-year-old Harvard prodigy into the infamous Unabomber, subjected to controversial psychological experiments by Professor Henry Murray, played by Crowe. That's Fox on Film on Fox News.
3: All right, so we just rolled through everything coming to the big screen this weekend. What hit you that sounds like you want to go see out of all the stuff Michelle Pollino rolled through?
0: Well, that's a great question. You know, everything seems good, so.
3: Yeah. I mean, the Timothy McVeigh thing, I didn't catch. Did she say it's an actual documentary or is it a biopic?
0: I think it's a documentary.
3: Okay, see, so that's a little bit more interesting. I do love a good biopic, but it has to be the exact right casting.
0: Yeah.
3: And then I like to go back and check and see, you know, what was real and what was dramatized and all that. But, you know, sometimes they can hit it really well. The other one, something about Harper and somebody, a young couple in love. I always love like a good coming of age.
0: Rom-coms.
3: Yeah. Like those are always fun for something lighthearted if you just want to let your brain kind of float away.
0: I'm looking forward to the one of just a man and his dog, you know, the fighting for survival.
3: Yeah.
0: You know, with it just being, it seems like it's a one person movie.
3: Mm-hmm.
0: It kind of reminds me of that one movie, I Am Legend with Will Smith.
3: Uh-huh.
0: Where, you know, it's post-apocalyptic and he's like the only person.
3: Him versus all the robots?
0: Yeah. No, that was iRobot.
3: Oh, yeah, yeah, yeah.
0: No, this was I Am Legend was, you know, it's post-apocalyptic and like he's the only one left in his city and it's in ruins and
3: all that. Oh, okay.
0: So he kind of fights for survival and it seems like, well, this one, it's not post-apocalyptic, but it's still a man and a dog, you know, just fighting for survival. I think it'll be a pretty interesting movie.
3: Yeah, I do like the why are we having so much trouble with that?
0: Post-apocalyptic.
3: Post-apocalyptic. That is your word of the day, people. So try to work that into a conversation at some point today. So I always enjoy those, though, because they're futuristic, and a lot of times it actually comes true. Mm-hmm. Like the book 1984, you know, a lot of times you can see stuff, and whenever it actually, you know, 45 years later is legit, you're like, whoa, how'd they predict the future? Simpsons? Because they always do it.
0: Yeah, exactly. That's the one show that will always predict the future.
3: Mm-hmm. Absolutely. All right, I want to get into this. I found it really interesting. So for people who don't know, I've talked about this before. My mother had dementia, and the reason I've been out last week and part of this week is because she ended up passing away, not because of dementia, but because of a heart attack. So thank you for all the warm wishes. I appreciate that. She's in a better place now. But Carla Marion from our sister station, WBAP, actually spoke to a woman about Alzheimer's patients. And her name is Sandy Levy. She's the founder of Dementia Understood. And so she and Carla talked about how music can actually impact dementia patients in a positive way.
11: Music really engages several brain systems such as memory, attention, emotion, language, movement. All of this encourages social connection and helps reduce stress, which all of those components, that's what leads to help lower your risk of dementia. But to keep in mind that these are observational studies. There is no, you know, true study that says absolutely if you listen to music, you know, you're going to have a lower risk of dementia. They're just associated.
12: Sure. And so many of us have seen these videos, and I would call them miraculous, where you have someone with dementia. They are nonverbal. They're in pretty bad shape, but they will hear a song that maybe they liked as a teenager or when they were in their younger years, and all of a sudden they will perk up and they might even start singing along, remembering the words, and it just makes you think the brain is truly incredible. What goes on there?
11: That's an incredible phenomenon. I'm able to witness it. It is amazing. I will have, you know, patients that are, like you just said, completely nonverbal or have just a few words, you know, here and there. You put on a Neil Diamond, you know, Cracklin' Rose, and they're going to sing every word, word for word. So it brings back a memory. It brings back a feeling, a sense of happiness. And they're able to remember anything from their time of life when they were very happy when it comes to long-term memory and rhythm and beats and all of that. All contribute to jumping back into their memory of understanding and being able to connect with the music.
12: Once the music is over, does it all revert then, or does that mark a turning point in their condition to where there may be some good news on the horizon for them?
11: I wouldn't say it's a turning point. I would say engage. If you have a loved one that you know loves music or loves a certain type of music or an instrument, engage as much as possible. It's not going to reverse anything, but it will, you know, the goal is happiness, comfort, peacefulness, letting people living with brain change enjoy their life as much as possible and, you know, stay as engaged and minimize isolation as much as allowed. I mean, it's not a guarantee against dementia, but it does exercise multiple parts of the brain at once, and that and it brings movement, memories, connection. It's just a powerful part of healthy aging.
12: Sandy Levy, registered nurse and CEO of Founder of Dementia Understood, with us on WBAP this morning. Sandy, thank you so much for your time. We appreciate it.
11: Thank you so much.
3: So very cool interview again. That was Carla Marion from our sister station at WBAP talking to the founder of Dementia Understood about how music can impact dementia patients.
0: Yeah, I really like that, especially because my dad also has vascular dementia, where he's pretty sharp still when it comes to history and old memories, but he has, you know, short-term memory loss. Like, we'll talk about something, and then, for example, when they were visiting in Texas, we went to the Buc-ee's in Ennis, and I'm driving, he goes, where are we going? I said, oh, we're going to Buc-ee's in Ennis. He goes, oh, there's one there? I said, yeah, it's like brand new, it's a few years old, and we're talking to somebody, he goes, you know, I still don't know where we're going, literally a few months later. But at least, yeah, I do like what in the piece when it said, besides just music, having people around, because that's what helps, because I've got out there where they live in Arizona, I've got my stepmom, my youngest sister, my stepbrother lives out there. I've got a few other family members that live out there in their neighborhood, so they help with with dad. And to have him around family, it really helps a lot.
3: It does.
0: He knows that even though he doesn't have, you know, short-term memory, he knows that, like, when football season started, my stepmom texted me saying, he was saying, hey, it's football season. That means Jared's going to call me tonight.
3: Oh, that's so funny.
0: At least he remembers that, which is great.
3: Yeah. Well, what I noticed with my mom, you know, and her dementia is she could recall things from way back in the day.
0: You know, like, that's what dad is like.
3: Yeah.
0: Because he told me about, you know, how we were talking earlier about the presidential assassination. Back at the Kennedy assassination. He says, I remember, he said, I was in the fourth grade when that happened.
3: And wow.
0: He told me all the details about school being canceled and them being sent home. And
3: yeah.
0: I'm like, that's crazy.
3: There's probably some science behind that. Like, maybe they have, you know, that they've told those stories so many times that they just remember them.
0: Mm-hmm.
3: Or maybe it's just, you know, a happy memory that they have. Maybe not that one per se, but that's one of those questions that people ask. Where
0: it's
3: were
0: one
3: you
0: that,
3: when
0: it's
3: you found
0: like,
3: out?
0: Yeah, like, you won't forget, like, example for people my age, it's like, we won't forget when we were kids, you know, the 9/11 attacks. We were in school when that happened.
3: Mm-hmm. How old are you?
0: I am 34, so I was in fourth grade when 9/11 happened.
3: Yeah, okay. And everybody, yeah, there's a whole new generation, though, of people.
0: Yeah, like, also with working in restaurants, kids that were hosts or brand new servers that were 18 asking me and the older guys, what was 9/11 like? And so we said, okay, let us tell you a story. It's like, here's major history of your country that we lived through.
3: Right.
0: And all of us, the older folks, yeah, we're telling it, and they can't believe it, you know.
3: They're
0: like, wow, was it really? I said, yes. We said the world was a whole different place.
3: It was. And, you know, everybody has a different perspective depending on your generation, essentially.
0: Exactly.
3: You know, like what you just described, you were in school. I'm older than you are, 48. And so I was actually talking about it, covering it on the radio. And so that's, you know, just the different perspective of how many people, and then like you were there and they were teaching it in school and they probably wheeled in that old classroom television. And then, you know, like you said, the Gen Zs and the younger people are just now learning about it. Like, they weren't here for it, but
0: exactly. Gen X, I know that you probably remember also, another one was that I know a lot of Gen Xers talk about too is the Columbine shooting. Either they were in high school or in college, and
3: they were
0: schools turned on the TV saying, yeah, look what's happening, something's going on in Denver.
3: I was in high school for that one. So generations, man, it happens. We all age.
0: Yeah, like, that's why, going back to dementia, it's kind of like, yeah, you'll remember old historical events, especially if it's something that's huge impact on not just you, but the country or the world as a whole.
3: Absolutely.
0: It's something that you don't forget.
3: Yeah. So keep that with you as long as you can.
0: Exactly.
3: Is my advice. We are running just a tad behind, but there's a big mess in Mesquite. And if you are sitting in the thick of it, Julie DeHardy will give you a backup plan. Here's traffic.
1: We've got a big problem in Mesquite. 80 is shut down between 635 and Gus Thomason on the westbound side. You're backed up toward Collins. You're looking at close to an hour delay. You could get off on Collins and go over to I-30. If you try to take it to 635, you've got a problem there as well. Northbound 635, your exit ramp to get on to 80 is closed, so you're back to Lake June. That's going to be at least 30 minutes. Also, if you're trying to travel on I-20 westbound at St. Augustine, we have a wreck at Doughty Ferry. They're putting you off at St. Augustine. That's at least an hour delay from Elam. A lot of folks are hopping on 175, so it's probably going to take you about 30 minutes from I-20 all the way into I-45. Now, if you're in Fort Worth, 287 still closed from an accident a couple days ago. Both directions in between Barry and Miller, and that's putting you on the frontage road. And it is slowing down northbound travel on the East Loop right around Sun Valley to 287. Couple minutes worth. With Cliff Right Now traffic on the fives, I'm Julie D. Hardy.
2: Today, sunny to partly cloudy and hot with a high of 94 this afternoon. Winds out of the southeast, 8 to 10 miles an hour. Fair and mild overnight, low 72 to 76. We'll be sunny to partly cloudy and hot with a high of 96 tomorrow. 97 Sunday and Monday, more humid as well. And then widely scattered showers and storms Tuesday with rain and thunderstorms likely by Wednesday. I'm meteorologist Brad Barton.
3: Thanks, Brad. Currently 71 in Dallas, 73 in Fort Worth.
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3: Well, good morning. Happy Friday to ya. It's 570 KLIF. Sybil Summers with you. Got J-Tay with me. He is in for Dan Wilson. Clayton Neville returns on Monday. And a little programming note, set your alarm for tomorrow at 8 o'clock, because if you're looking to buy a car or truck from a reputable, preferred, trusted dealer, you can catch Cruise Control with Don and John. They'll be on tomorrow morning and every Saturday, 8 a.m. until noon, right here on KLIF. Now let's head to New York, where NYPD is reporting around 100 people were arrested in demonstrations against Israeli's Prime Minister Benjamin Netanyahu. Fox's Madeline Rivera has the latest.
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0: Jr. lifted the Falcons to victory.
1: They send Robinson in motion, and Penix throws, and it is juggling caught by Hooper. Austin Hooper for the score.
0: The call on Prime Video, that was Austin Hooper's first touchdown of the season. Penix threw for 256 yards. Receiver Drake London was responsible for 194 of those on 9 catches. Bijan Robinson ran for 194 yards and scored twice as the Falcons win big 35-14 to get their first win of the season. The Packers dropped to 1-2 with the loss. Tony Genualdo, Fox News.
2: And more to come on the Cowboys taking on the Ravens in Brazil coming up at 8:20 this morning with our Cowboys correspondent, John Ingham. Right now, 6:35, time to get a look at traffic and weather on the fives. Let's see what's happening in Mesquite with Julie DeHardy.
3: 80 is a big mess this morning. It shut down with an accident westbound between 635 and Gus Thomas, and at least an hour delay going through there. It also affects you on northbound 635 because your exit ramp to 80 is closed. Those delays are about 30, 40 minutes. 20 is closed westbound. You have to get off at St. Augustine, the wrecks at Doughty Ferry, and that's looking at about an hour delay as you try to move that way from Siegelville Road or off of I-20 from Beltline. Chisholm Trail Parkway northbound at Rosedale. Watch for an accident in Fort Worth. You're backed up about 2 or 3 minutes, and keep in mind 287 is still closed pretty much between the East Loop and Mitchell. With Cliff right now, traffic on the fives, I'm Julie DeHardy.
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5: An upper-level high-pressure heat dome is building over Texas once again, leaving us with light winds, highs in the mid-90s, and increasing humidity through the weekend. Now, we have no significant chance of rain through Sunday, but we have a big chance of rain by the middle of next week, provided that Pacific Hurricane Polo crosses the Baja and moves inland toward New Mexico and Texas by the middle of next week. Today, Sunday to partly cloudy and hot with a high of 94 this afternoon. Winds out of the southeast 8 to 10 miles an hour. Normal high this time of year would be around 87. Fair and mild overnight, low 72 to 76. We'll be sunny to partly cloudy and hot with a high of 96. Hot and humid 97 on Sunday. Probably 97 on Monday as well. Increasing clouds Tuesday and an increasing chance of rain by Wednesday. I'm meteorologist Brad Barton.
2: Thanks, Brad. Currently 71 in Dallas, 73 in Fort Worth.
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2: If you've got a teenager, you probably suspect their phone is stealing their sleep. And now a new study confirms it. Researchers at UCSF found more than half of American teens are on their phones between 10 at night and 6 in the morning. That's on school nights. A lot of them are scrolling in the dead of the night between midnight and 4 a.m. And that matters because teens need 8 to 10 hours of sleep a night. Their growing brains do some of their most important work, like learning and steadying their emotions while they rest. So what helps? Well, treat it as a family plan, not a teen problem. Keep phones charging outside the bedroom overnight. Some families use a shared lockbox. And here's the big one. The single best predictor of a teen's screen habits is their parents' screen habits. So if you want them off their phones, model it yourself. I'm Dr. Sanjay Gupta, helping you live a better life.
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8: And a happy Friday. Good morning to you. Sybil Summers with you. Clayton Neville returns on Monday. Got J-Tay, Jared Taylor, here with us this morning. And we are going to get into a couple of fun stories. But first, I want to touch on a major Texas-based story because this affects the elections that are just around the corner. We've got 10 days left to register, and DPS has provided some background on this huge voter registration story where the applications hit a bit of a snag. So WFAA's Cynthia Izaguirre explains.
9: We're learning tens of thousands of Texans' voter registration applications were stuck in a state data system for months. Now they're flooding county election offices across North Texas. Denton County has received 42,300 applications, Collin County 40,000, and Tarrant County has by far the most of the North Texas counties we've checked. 64,000 applications still to process. The applications were submitted through the Texas Department of Public Safety's online driver's license portal, but DPS did not forward them to the Secretary of State or county election offices, allowing the backlog to grow for months. Tonight, DPS says its investigation found a software update by a third-party vendor caused the problem. Election officials say they expect to process the backlog before Election Day. Regardless of what county you live in, you should check your voter registration before the October 5th deadline. Just go to votetexas.gov or check with your county election board.
8: All right, good news to keep up with because, again, early voting begins October 19th. And we are officially in the fall weather. It's the official start of fall, I think, happened this week. And the nation is, you know, transitioning into the beautiful change of scenery as far as leaves go. Matt Murphy has some fun facts on how this time of year got its name.
10: Fox Facts.
11: The leaves are changing, temperatures are dropping, and there's a reason Americans call this time of year fall. Centuries ago, English speakers commonly called the season harvest because it's when crops were gathered. But by the 1500s, English writers were using expressions like fall of the leaf, describing exactly what they saw happening to the trees. By the 1600s, that had been shortened to simply fall. So why do British usually say autumn? Autumn entered English in the late 1300s, coming from French and Latin, and for a time, people in England used both autumn and fall. English settlers brought fall to America, where it remained popular for generations. Back in Britain, though, autumn gradually won out. By the mid-1800s, fall was already being regarded as a distinctly American term. Today, Americans use both words, though fall remains much more strongly associated with American English. Matt Murphy, Fox News.
8: Yeah, that makes perfect sense. Nobody ever says autumn unless they're like speaking in official terms or if it's somebody's name, but we all say fall. Like, hey, it's fall, y'all, and it's pumpkin spice season, and it's, you know, it's spooky season and all that.
12: Had a coworker years ago that thought fall and autumn were different seasons.
8: When did they think, okay, what was the differentiation in their mind?
12: Isn't fall, it's like, autumn is like right here at the end of September, and then fall is like end of October.
8: Oh.
12: When it starts, and I'm like, I understand. I said fall and autumn are the same thing.
8: You know what, though? People who grew up in Texas, like we, the old saying, you get all four seasons in one day.
12: Yeah.
8: I don't blame them for thinking that.
12: It's like I told one of my old friends who's from upstate New York. When he was at University of Houston with me, I told him, welcome to Texas. Summer starts at the beginning of May and doesn't end till like mid-October. So we get like 5.5 months,
8: oh, yeah,
12: not three.
8: For sure. And lately, I feel like summer's been beginning earlier and ending later.
12: Yeah, I mean, you know, the state fair starting today, even though it's technically fall, it's still, for us, summer weather.
8: Exactly.
12: I mean, it's going to be in the 90s through, they said, at least another few weeks.
8: Yeah, Brad Barton is about to fill us in like two more, or well, less than a minute. But as far as the hot weather goes, I mean, it's going to stay hot through this weekend, which, like you just said, State Fair weekend. So prepare for that and stay hydrated. And try that Coco Fresca drink that won the Big Tex Choice Award for Best Sipper because it is so good.
12: Oh, yeah, definitely.
8: Yeah. All right. Well, let's get to the professionals anyway. Our chief meteorologist, Brad Barton, has weather just after we check in with Julie DeHardy for traffic.
13: This Mesquite all tangled up with an accident on 80, shutting it down westbound between 635 and Gus Thomason. You're looking at close to an hour as you're trying to come from Sunnyvale. 635 northbound also affected by this. Your ramps to 80 are closed, and that's going to back you up from Elam. That's going to be 30-40 minutes. 20 is shut down westbound with a wreck at Doughty Ferry. You have to get off at St. Augustine. That's close to an hour delay. And Chisholm Trail Parkway northbound at Rosedale, watch for an accident. Couple minutes for you. And if you're on 287 because of the closure, I'm seeing a bit of a backup south bound from Vickery over toward Mitchell for a good 5 minutes. With Cliff Right Now traffic on the fives, I'm Julie DeHardy.
14: Oh God.
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16: Today, sunny to partly cloudy and hot with a high of 94 this afternoon. Winds out of the southeast, 8 to 10 miles an hour, fair and mild overnight, low 72 to 76. Will be sunny to partly cloudy and hot with a high of 96 tomorrow, 97 Sunday and Monday, more humid as well, and then widely scattered showers and storms Tuesday with rain and thunderstorms likely by Wednesday. I'm meteorologist Brad Barton.
8: Thanks, Brad. Currently 71 in Dallas, 73 in Fort Worth.
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1: A Better Life with Dr. Sanjay Gupta.
21: We talk a lot about screens at home, but what about screens at school? Almost 90% of U.S. public schools now hand every student a device. A growing number of parents and researchers are asking whether all that screen time is helping kids learn or getting in the way. Here's what the evidence shows. For many tasks, kids comprehend more when they read something on paper versus on a screen, and they remember more when they take notes by hand instead of typing. So while learning to use a computer is no doubt a valuable skill, the core work of reading, writing, and math may just sink in better the old-fashioned way. So what can you do about it? At home, encourage your kids to do their homework and studying off-screen when they can. And it's definitely fair to ask your kids' school how and how much they are using technology in the classroom. I'm Dr. Sanjay Gupta, helping you live a better life.
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8: 6:53 on DFW's Morning News. Sybil Summers in, and Clayton Neville returns on Monday. Jared Taylor in for Dan Wilson. And we're going to take a little walk down memory lane here because it is the anniversary of a couple major milestones in the history of the U.S. of A. 100 years ago today, Henry Ford made a change that helped redefine the American work week. Jeff Manasso has these details.
22: On this day back in 1926, Ford Motor Company announced it was moving to a five-day, 40-hour work week for its factory employees, cutting out then the traditional Saturday workday. Ford argued the shorter work schedule would give workers more time to spend with their families and more opportunity to enjoy their free time while also boosting productivity. The decision helped popularize the 40-hour work week in American industry. Congress would later establish the 40-hour standard under the Fair Labor Standards Act of 1938. A century later, the five-day, 40-hour work week remains. Jeff Manasso, Fox News.
8: Yeah, I think I'm pretty cool with the four-day work week. We can still do 40 hours. I'm gladly willing to do 10 hours a day. But yeah, let's just cut that back and do four on and three off. That works for me. Also, 45 years ago today, the first female Supreme Court justice was sworn in after being chosen by President Ronald Reagan. Jessica Rosenthal has this story.
23: Sandra Day O'Connor once said after meeting with President Reagan in the summer of 1981 that she left believing she would not be picked and breathed a sigh of relief. 6 days later, President Reagan announced her as his nominee to be a Supreme Court justice. In an interview at the Washington Museum in 2012, she was asked if that achievement had been a goal of hers.
24: Goodness, no, it certainly was not. I wasn't sure what I ought to do because it's all right to be the first to do something, but I didn't want to be the last woman on the Supreme Court.
23: She served as a critical swing vote upholding Roe versus Wade and affirmative action consideration at universities and provided one of the five votes that solidified George W. Bush as president in the year 2000. Jessica Rosenthal, Fox News.
8: All right, so an important day in history for a lot of things surrounding the United States of America. Right now, let's check in on the roadways. We're going to get a look at traffic and weather on the fives. Julie DeHardy takes a look at your commute.
13: All lanes back open on 80 now at 635. You still have a good 20 to 30 minute backup coming in from the Sunnyvale area. And 635 northbound is trying to unwind as you come anywhere from Seagoville Road over to 80. That's going to take you about 15 minutes. Now, 20 westbound is still closed. The wrecks at Doughty Ferry, you have to exit at St. Augustine. So you're close to an hour on your backup. We have an accident 635 westbound at 35 in the left lane, backing us up for about 10 minutes. And then keep in mind 287 in Fort Worth remains closed between Mitchell and the East Loop in both directions. With Cliff right now, traffic on the fives, I'm Julie DeHardy.
16: Today, sunny to partly cloudy and hot with a high of 94 this afternoon. Winds out of the southeast, 8 to 10 miles an hour, fair and mild overnight, low 72 to 76. We'll be sunny to partly cloudy and hot with a high of 96 tomorrow, 97 Sunday and Monday, more humid as well, and then widely scattered showers and storms Tuesday with rain and thunderstorms likely by Wednesday. I'm meteorologist Brad Barton.
8: Thanks, Brad. Currently 71 in Dallas, 73 in Fort Worth.
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21: If you've got a teenager, you probably suspect their phone is stealing their sleep. And now a new study confirms it. Researchers at UCSF found more than half of American teens are on their phones between 10 at night and 6 in the morning. That's on school nights. A lot of them are scrolling in the dead of the night between midnight and 4 a.m. And that matters because teens need 8 to 10 hours of sleep a night. Their growing brains do some of their most important work, like learning and steadying their emotions while they rest. So what helps? Well, treat it as a family plan, not a teen problem. Keep phones charging outside the bedroom overnight. Some families use a shared lockbox. And here's the big one. The single best predictor of a teen's screen habits is their parents' screen habits. So if you want them off their phones, model it yourself. I'm Dr. Sanjay Gupta, helping you live a better life.
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2: 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Just play the game one way. 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
3: And the Iran conflict. I'm Dave Anthony, Fox News. Iran is proposing a ceasefire plan that could reopen the Strait of Hormuz shipping in 7 days and restart nuclear talks if the U.S. meets financial conditions.
4: We are willing and still wish to move forward.
3: That's Iran's President Masoud Pezeshkian, who also again denies they want a nuclear weapon. Talking to Fox's Brett Baer, who pressed him on uranium enrichment.
4: If we wanted to reach a weaponization,
5: what about moving it out of the country?
4: We would have done it.
3: Pezeshkian also denied China helped Iran target American troops.
4: The framing of this, as is reported in society, is incorrect.
3: Now, that conflict was a topic when President Trump hosted China's leader Xi Jinping at the White House for talks and then a state dinner.
5: We represent different systems, but the ties between our people endure. And we've never gotten along better.
6: In addition to Iran, Trump and Xi yesterday talked about geopolitical tensions, including Taiwan, artificial intelligence with Sam Altman and Jensen Huang and Elon Musk on hand for CBAS at the state dinner. And there were also trade concession talks.
3: That's Fox's Peter Ducey at the White House. Israel's prime minister went to the UN and defended going to war with Iran as an easy decision to end a nuclear threat. And Benjamin Netanyahu was defiant about the situation in Gaza after delegates had walked out before he addressed the General Assembly.
9: Shame on you. Israel didn't commit genocide. Israel prevented genocide.
3: Claiming it was Hamas that put civilians in harm's way in their war as protests raged outside the United Nations in New York. Demonstrated against Netanyahu, demanding an end to U.S. arms sales to Israel, but some were taken away by police, including actress Susan Sarandon and a Democratic Socialist candidate for Congress, Daria Liza Chevalier. The NYPD says there were 103 arrests. All have been released. America's listening to Fox News.
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8: Well, TGIF, it's 7:03 on DFW's Morning News. Sybil Summers with you. Clayton Neville returns on Monday. Got Jared Taylor, a.k.a. J-Tay, in for Dan Wilson today. And, of course, we're getting into all the top stories of the day. Biggest one locally, State Fair of Texas, opening the gates at 10 a.m. So just under 3 hours away. This year's theme is centered around America's 250th anniversary. WFAA's Jason Wheeler has more details.
29: The State Fair of Texas is going big for America's 250th birthday with military displays and a special flyover coming up this weekend. A Jolly Green 2 rescue helicopter is on display near the Hall of State, and fairgoers can get inside and talk with the crew. Then on Friday night, a B-52, two F-35s, and an A-10 are going to take to the skies for a special America 250 flyover as part of the fair's opening weekend celebration.
8: Oh, so much good stuff. And at 8:40 this morning, we'll talk about some of the musical acts that are going to grace that Chevrolet main stage throughout the fair, but especially this opening weekend, so stick around for that. Also, another huge story today, Texas Department of Public Safety is explaining what happened with an error in voter registrations. Mike Trina dives into this one.
30: The Bexar County Elections Department was recently sent 45,000 backlogged voter registrations due to a processing error. The error caused tens of thousands of voter registration applications to go missing, some dating back a year. Bexar County Elections Administrator Michelle Carew stated that her office is working overtime to process the influx before early voting for the midterms begins on October 19th. San Antonio Mayor Gina Ortiz Jones urged voters to check their registration status to have errors corrected by the October 5th deadline. Mike Trina, KLIF News.
8: And it is 7:05. Time to get a look at traffic and weather on the fives. Let's see if things are still a little sticky around Mesquite. We toss it now to Julie DeHardy.
0: Still unwinding from our earlier problem on the westbound side of 80. So if you come from Pinson to 635, it's going to take you at least a half hour. If you're trying to travel on I-20 westbound, St. Augustine, you have to get off the roadway, the wrecks at Doughty Ferry, and that's going to be about a 45-minute backup. Watch for an accident at 635 westbound at 35. The left lane's blocked. Those delays are about 15 minutes from Marsh. And 183, there's debris. It's piping in the roadway eastbound near Euless, Maine. Two right lanes are blocked in about a 15-minute backup. With Cliff right now, traffic on the fives, I'm Julie DeHart.
12: Today, sunny to partly cloudy and hot with a high of 94 this afternoon. Winds out of the southeast, 8 to 10 miles an hour. Fair and mild overnight, lows 72 to 76. Will be sunny to partly cloudy and hot with a high of 96 tomorrow. 97 Sunday and Monday, more humid as well. And then widely scattered showers and storms Tuesday with rain and thunderstorms likely by Wednesday. I'm meteorologist Brad Barton.
8: Thank you, Brad. Right now, 70 in Dallas, 73 in Fort Worth. 7:06 is your news time. And we have a special treat now, doing a little Friday fun. Battle of the Generations.
13: Howdy. Sorry, I just got done doing a big text bit, so
8: We've
13: it's hard to get rid of it.
8: Text with
13: Howdy,
8: us.
13: Folks.
14: And live from a studio that may
8: really
14: or may
8: good,
14: not
8: Monty
14: be
8: Cook.
14: Built entirely out of cardboard, it's time for the only game show where knowing random stuff is cooler than knowing your own birthday. It's a battle of the generations with Clayton Neville and Sybil Summers. And now, your host, Dan Wilson.
8: Woo-hoo, it's Jared Taylor, J-Tay in today.
13: Yeah, two of those
8: Dan
13: things were
8: Wilson.
13: Wrong.
8: Yeah. We got Monty Cook in for Clayton Neville, and then I am Sybil Summers. I will be here playing the Gen Y role.
13: Okay, gotcha.
8: So Clayton is Gen Y, and I answer his questions.
13: Right.
8: You and I are both Gen X.
13: Right.
8: But since you're sitting in for Clayton, you're going to have an advantage because you are going to answer my generation.
13: I'll still get them wrong, don't worry.
8: Gen X.
14: All right, so
8: our host is J-Tay.
14: If I remember correctly, so, yeah, Sybil, you will answer questions for Gen Y, and today Monty will be Gen X.
13: Yeah.
8: Okay.
14: We'll pretend he's the same age as me.
8: Sounds like a plan.
13: Thank you.
14: Alrighty, ladies first. So, for the Gen Y questions, Sybil, what gel-filled alien toys were rumored to get pregnant if you rubbed two of their backs together?
8: Whoa! I don't know. I'm going to say Cabbage Patch Kids. Boo. Can you imagine Pat Cat, like, rubbing them together?
13: That's not how you get pregnant. You gotta run your fronts together. What are you doing? Right. I can't even steal this one because I can't even. All I can think of is Stretch Armstrong, and now I'm done.
14: Definitely not Stretch's alien eggs.
8: Oh,
13: alien eggs.
8: All right.
14: Even I don't remember those.
8: Yeah, I don't know that one.
14: Okay.
8: All right. We're tied at East or at Goose Eggs.
13: That's right. Goose Eggs. Alien eggs.
14: All right. Monty. Let's see. According to urban legend, what will happen if you combine Pop Rocks and soda?
13: Your stomach will explode.
8: Oh, man. Good job, Moody. All right, Monty Cook takes the lead, 1-0.
14: All right. Sybil, what was the name of the fake BBC One documentary on Halloween night that presented itself as legitimate news investigating a haunted house in London?
8: Oh, my gosh. I'm getting all the hard ones. This is wrong, but Blair Witch Project.
14: Ew. Monty, do you want to seal
13: it? Haunted London. I don't know.
14: Ghost Watch.
13: Ah, oh, Ghost Watch.
8: Never heard of it.
13: All right.
14: How about this? Monty, the Red River Valley tornado outbreak of 1979 is commonly referred to as what day of the week?
13: Man, I don't know.
8: Could you repeat the question?
14: The Red River Valley tornado outbreak of 1979 is commonly referred to as what day of the week?
8: Oh my gosh. Bloody Sunday.
13: It's Shaw Falls week.
8: Red Sunday.
13: Sunday Bloody Sunday.
8: Red Winter.
13: Any given Sunday.
8: Dust Bowl. Day of the Sabbath. Ozzy Osbourne and Black Sabbath.
1: Terrible Tuesday.
8: Oh, man.
1: Because, so, Monty was right about Wichita Falls because you had two F4 tornadoes in Vernon and Wichita Falls.
13: Yeah,
1: and the one in Wichita Falls was the deadliest. And then you had an F3 in Lawton, Oklahoma.
8: All right.
13: All right.
8: Well,
13: there you go.
8: Moody's right, going to return at 8:05 for round two, but he is winning right now, 1-0. So, representing that seat very well because Clayton's beat me like the last 10 times we played. So.
13: All right, I'll be back.
8: Thank you, Big Tex.
13: Howdy, folks.
8: And thank you, Jared Taylor.
1: You're welcome.
8: Right now, we got to get a check on your money. Here's the latest business update from Net Worth Radio, Spencer McGowan.
2: The highest bond yields in over two decades. The 10-year U.S. Treasury, 5.18%. That pushes up the mortgage rates and loan costs. The 20-year Treasury, 5.54%. West Texas Intermediate crude falling $2.20 a barrel, $92.43 to start the day. The Dow's up 162 points, 51,500 at the open. NASDAQ's up 0.2%. Hyatt Hotels leading the upside, up 10%. Nike losing again, falling 2%. Spencer McGowan, News and Information, 570 and 96.3 HD2 FM KLIF.

0: Let's get a look at traffic and weather. Here we go. Out to Mesquite with Julie D. Hardy.
1: Still unwinding from our earlier problem on the westbound side of 80. So if you come from Pinson to 635, it's going to take you at least a half hour. If you're trying to travel on I-20 westbound, St. Augustine, you have to get off the roadway, the wrecks at Doughty Ferry, and that's going to be about a 45-minute backup. Watch for an accident at 635 westbound at 35. The left lane's blocked. Those delays are about 15 minutes from Marsh. And 183, there's debris. It's piping in the roadway eastbound near Euless, Maine. Two right lanes are blocked in about a 15-minute backup. With Cliff right now, traffic on the fives, I'm Julie D. Hardy.
2: The opening weekend of the State Fair of Texas is going to be mighty hot. Normal high this time of year would be around 87. We're expecting a high of 94, 95 today and mid to upper 90s through the weekend, but big changes are coming by the middle of next week. Today, sunny to partly cloudy and hot with a high of 94 this afternoon. Winds out of the southeast, 8 to 10 miles an hour, fair and mild overnight, low 72 to 76. We'll be sunny to partly cloudy and hot with a high of 96 tomorrow, 97 Sunday and Monday, more humid as well, and then widely scattered showers and storms Tuesday with rain and thunderstorms likely by Wednesday. I'm meteorologist Brad Barton.
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0: Let's get a look at your commute into work. We head out to the roadways with Julie DeHardy.
1: I do have some good news about our closure on 287. They have opened up the northbound side, so no more closure on the northbound side from the East Loop over toward Barrie. The southbound side still closed, and you're going to have to use the frontage road. There is an accident in the right lane, 20 eastbound at 35W, but no big backup so far. And then 635 westbound at I-35E in Dallas, the left lane's blocked. That's about a 15-minute delay. 20 is still completely closed westbound. The accident is at Doughty Ferry. You have to exit St. Augustine, so that's about a 40-minute backup. With Cliff Right Now traffic on the 5s, I'm Julie DeHardy.
2: Today, sunny to partly cloudy and hot with a high of 94 this afternoon. Winds out of the southeast, 8 to 10 miles an hour. Fair and mild overnight, low 72 to 76. We'll be sunny to partly cloudy and hot with a high of 96 tomorrow. 97 Sunday and Monday, more humid as well. And then widely scattered showers and storms Tuesday with rain and thunderstorms likely by Wednesday. I'm meteorologist Brad Barton.
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15: Cowboys offense looking to stay hot against the Ravens in Rio. Guard Tyler Booker believes the offense capable of scoring every drive.
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15: Cowboys captain to kickoff 1 o'clock on Sunday. In his return from injury, Michael Penix Jr. leads the Falcons to a 35-14 win over the Packers. The Atlanta quarterback throwing for 256 yards, a touchdown, and a pick. Kamar Rocker's run of good form continues in the Rangers' 3-1 win over the Mets. One run allowed in five innings for the righty. His third straight one-run outing. Rangers and Twins tonight at 7:10. I'm Ryan Baldwin from 96.7 and 1310 The Ticket.
7: Cliff Notes.
0: Welcome back. It is DFW's Morning News, 570 KLIF. Sybil Summers, Clayton Neville will return on Monday. He is at the State Fair of Texas. It's opening day, so he's out there representing and doing his thing. And I've got Jared Taylor in with me and for Dan Wilson today. So we're holding it down. And right about now, we do like to get into our Cliff Notes. So to get us started, Tushar Saxena has some fun facts with the Daily Snapshot.
17: It's September 25th, and this is your Fox Daily Snapshot. Fans of Spider-Man, Batman, and Wonder Woman unite, because today is National Comic Book Day. Whether you call them funny books, graphic novels, or floppies, comic books are a unique American art form. The first superhero comic, Action Comics No. 1, was published in 1938, introducing the world to Superman. Since then, creators and artists like Stan Lee, Bill Kane, Jack Kirby, and Neil Adams have helped to build a world where superheroes walk among us and undergo many of the same problems that you deal with every day. So go out, find your local comic book shop, and ask for recommendations for yourself or for your kids. It's a great way to get them to start reading. Also on this date, in 1981, Sandra Day O'Connor is sworn in as the first female justice of the Supreme Court. If it's your birthday today, you share it with Luke Skywalker himself, actor Mark Hamill, born in 1951. I'm Tushar Saxena, and that's your Fox Daily Snapshot.
0: All right, so he got the Mark Hamill birthday in, and Jared, if you want to hop on with me, I always get Mark Hamill and Dorothy Hamill confused. Like, I always think Mark Hamill is like an ice skater, but I guess he's not.
18: Well, I mean, you know, if he was using the Force as Luke, he could probably do it.
0: Yeah, he could. All right, but there's some other birthdays that he missed, and I just want to bounce these back and forth off of each other. So Michael Douglas, who we know from, gosh, so many different things.
18: Father of Kirk Douglas.
0: Yes. Wait, was Kirk Douglas his father?
18: Oh, Kirk Douglas was his. Yeah.
0: Yeah.
18: That's what I meant to say. His father was Kirk Douglas.
0: Yeah. And so he is 82 today. My goodness. Also, he was in what? Wall Street, Romancing the Stone, Jewel of the Nile.
18: Romancing the Stone's really, really good.
0: Yeah. War of the Roses.
18: I never saw that one.
0: That was a good one.
18: I'm showing my age.
0: I mean, I'm showing my age by the fact that I know all the... Basic Instinct? That was a big one. Mm-hmm. What else? Fatal Attraction.
18: Okay, yes, I saw that.
0: Yeah, so like he's been around. And then, of course, you know, made headlines a while back for... Because he's married to Catherine Zeta-Jones.
18: Yeah, if you remember when she was the spokeswoman for T-Mobile back in the 2000s with those commercials.
0: Oh, kind of.
18: T-Mobile, talk it up.
0: Oh, with her accent, her South American accent. Well,
18: I think she's South African.
0: Oh, that's what I meant.
18: Yeah.
0: I said South American. I meant I got my continents wrong. Well, it's their birthday together, though. So she's 57, he's 82. I wonder how they celebrate.
18: Well, they probably have a shared cake.
0: That's true, yeah.
18: Like, I knew some twins when I was growing up, they would do that. Like, one twin liked a certain flavor cake and the other twin liked another. So, for their birthday, they'd have the icing with their names on it. But, like, one half would be, like, chocolate or something like that. And the other one would be, like, vanilla or strawberry shortcake, something cool. So that they both got the cake they wanted.
0: That's really cool. Yeah. So hopefully all they're eating is cake. We don't want them to get throat cancer again. Cheryl Teagues, 70 supermodel. She's celebrating her birthday today. You remember her or is she before your time?
18: I've heard the name, but she's probably before my time. What is she? She's a supermodel?
0: She was always on Sports Illustrated. She was like before Christie Brinkley and like around the Farrah Fawcett era.
18: Then that's definitely 80s.
0: Yeah.
18: Yeah, that's way before my time.
0: She was probably married to a rock star at some point who I'm just not thinking of. But
18: probably Bret Michaels.
0: Yeah.
18: Everybody's been married to Bret Michaels.
0: They all were, at some point. You'll know this one. Scottie Pippen. Dream Team.
18: Oh, yeah. Scottie Pippen.
0: Mm-hmm. Michael Jordan's right-hand man. So he is also celebrating his birthday. And how funny that you just mentioned this name earlier today. Will Smith.
18: Oh, it is Will Smith's birthday.
0: Yeah, and keep his wife's name out your damn mouth. Because he will pop you. Also, you'll know this one. Every Cowboys fan will. Dat Nguyen.
18: You know, so I saw Dat Nguyen play in person, not with the Cowboys, but we had UT season tickets. So back in the 90s when he was with Texas A&M with that, when they were called the Wrecking Crew, because they had that really good defense in 1998.
0: Yeah.
18: I saw Texas beat them in Austin, but Dat Nguyen, man, that Dat Nguyen was something serious.
0: Yeah, he was great.
18: One of the best linebackers I had ever seen as a kid.
0: And he is still local. Like you can, whenever the Star at Frisco does all their Christmas events.
18: Yeah,
0: with,
18: doesn't he run a local charity as
0: he
18: well
0: might,
18: or something like that?
0: And that could be the tie-in, but they always bring in alumni players like every Friday night when they do their celebration, and he's always one of them. Also, speaking of like NBA, no, that was NFL, but we did mention Scottie Pippen. Chauncey Billups, it's his birthday today.
18: Oh, yeah, he was part of that Pistons team.
0: See?
18: And, yeah, I know him because as a Spurs fan, Spurs faced off against them in the finals a lot in the 2000s.
0: Mm-hmm. So, yeah, I mean, it's like they're all, you know, incestuous. Clea DuVall, she's an actress. She was in But I'm a Cheerleader with Natasha Lyonne. And she was in, oh, gosh, a bunch of stuff. She's one of those people where when you see her, you know exactly who she is. But a lot
18: okay,
0: of times,
18: it's just like when Zooey Deschanel was starting out. Nobody knew because she changed her hair all the time.
0: Mm-hmm. No, she always had bangs.
18: Either that or she would have blonde hair in one, or then she'd have dark hair.
0: Okay.
18: Because then, you know, like when she was an elf, I'm like, oh, now I know who that is because I had seen her in something else.
0: Yeah. And in New Girl. T.I., it's his birthday today. I love me some T.I.
18: Recognize I'm bad.
0: Yes.
18: I remember that dropped when I was in high school.
0: I like some of his current stuff, like Somebody Tell the People Mr. Him Is Here. Yeah. Whoa, whoa.
18: You know,
0: whoa,
18: he still whoa has it. You know, he and Jay-Z, a lot of those guys still... You know, very underrated, mm-hmm, and I would rather listen to them than a lot of these new rappers because, you know, a lot of it nowadays, it's like what Snoop Dogg said, all the mumbling. It's like you can't understand half of what they're saying.
0: Mumble rap. Another rapper, though, who turned actor, Donald Glover.
18: Yes, Donald Glover.
0: You know him as Childish Gambino under his pseudonym for rapping, but the... Funny story that I love to tell every time his name comes up is when Twitter had first started, he was able to get the handle at Don Glover, which is awesome because a lot of times people had to go buy their names because somebody else had already taken it. Well, he ended up changing it because everybody read it as at Don Glover. So now I can't ever hear Donald Glover without thinking of Don Glover.
18: That's hilarious.
0: I love it.
18: He probably should have done at Don and then underscore Glover.
0: Yeah, or at Donald Glover.
18: Yeah.
0: But back then, yeah, he didn't do any of that. That's why people, they changed therapist.com, that website, same reason.
18: Yep.
0: Then Alden Smith, it's his birthday, and blowing through just a couple of other ones. Teddy Swims, I love him so, so much.
18: Yeah, he's on the rise. Like, I hadn't heard of him until an old coworker of mine from another job had me listen to it. I was like, okay, this is more modern music today. But I was like, I like it.
0: Yeah.
18: I really like that.
0: He's got one of those like Chris Stapleton-esque or like the Jelly Roll, the deep,
18: I definitely see, powerful. Yeah, Chris Stapleton, you hit it spot on.
0: Yeah.
18: You know, when I first heard him, I thought it was Chris Stapleton.
0: Mm-hmm. But I like that he can kind of go between country and rap and pop, and he just kind of seamlessly...
18: It's basically now country pop.
0: It is. Country rap pop. Yeah, that is. But anyway, happy birthday to all of those people. And we ran out of time to get to some of these other stories, but we will get to them coming up throughout the show. Probably around 7:50 will be our next one. So stick around for that. But right now, if you're headed into work, Julie DeHardy has a check on traffic.
1: Still completely shut down 20 westbound between St. Augustine and Doughty Ferry. You have to get off the roadway. You're backed up about 45 minutes in the backup at Segoville Road. Another wreck in the two left lanes, so making things worse. Also, if you're trying to travel in Fort Worth, they opened up the northbound side of 287 at ERAPH. Southbound side still closed as they do some cleanup. They did remove the damaged portion of the bridge. With Cliff Right Now traffic of the fives, I'm Julie DeHardy.
2: An upper-level high-pressure heat dome is building over Texas once again, leaving us with light winds, highs in the mid-90s, and increasing humidity through the weekend. Now, we have no significant chance of rain through Sunday, but we have a big chance of rain by the middle of next week, provided that Pacific Hurricane Polo crosses the Baja and moves inland toward New Mexico and Texas by the middle of next week. Today, Sunday to partly cloudy and hot with a high of 94 this afternoon. Winds out of the southeast, 8 to 10 miles an hour. Normal high this time of year would be around 87. Fair and mild overnight, low 72 to 76. Will be sunny to partly cloudy and hot with a high of 96. Hot and humid, 97 on Sunday. Probably 97 on Monday as well. Increasing clouds Tuesday and an increasing chance of rain by Wednesday. I'm meteorologist Brad Barton.
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23: A Better Life with Dr. Sanjay Gupta.
24: We all know that miserable feeling after eating a bad meal. Cramps, nausea. We tend to brush off food poisoning as a nuisance, but it may be a bigger deal than people realize. A new study by the World Health Organization estimates foodborne illnesses cause about 1.5 million deaths every year around the world. Now, the good news is a few simple habits in your own kitchen will go a long way. Cook your meat, obviously, poultry as well, eggs thoroughly. Wash your fruits and vegetables. Be careful with the riskier stuff. I'm talking about raw flour, unpasteurized dairy, undercooked shellfish. And here's one people often forget. Once food is cooked or cut, don't leave it sitting out. Get it into the refrigerator within 2 hours. If you do get sick, the most important thing is to stay hydrated. If a fever or if your symptoms drag on more than a few days, then it's time to seek help. I'm Dr. Sanjay Gupta, helping you live a better life.
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0: Well, good morning. It is DFW's morning news, and as we do every day at 7:30, we like to kick things off and get your blood going with a little shot of this. Turn it.

Yes, indeed. And if you're looking to buy a car or truck from a reputable, preferred, trusted dealer, catch Cruise Control with Don and John tomorrow morning and every Saturday from 8 until noon right here on KLIF. Got to get into a couple of the top stories of the day. President Trump met with Chinese President Xi Jinping yesterday in Washington, and Fox's Peter Doocy has more details from the White House.

0: son with knowledge that he planned to carry out mass acts of violence at his middle school. But Bexar County records reveal the charge was dismissed for insufficient evidence. The teen, who officials say showed up to school in tactical clothing as part of an alleged attack, was initially charged with terrorism, but under a plea agreement received 2 years of probation in a secured residential facility for a prohibited weapons charge. Ashley Pardo still faces an unrelated charge of abandoning or endangering a child with criminal negligence in a separate incident. Kristen Goodwin, Fox News.
1: And let's round it out with an entertainment update. One of the members of an 80s new wave group has passed on. Michelle Polino tells you who.
2: One half the synth pop duo of Naked Eyes, Peter Byrne, has died at the age of 74. Byrne, alongside Rob Fisher, who died in 1999, rose to fame in the 1980s with the hits Always Something There to Remind Me and Promises, Promises, both in 1983. According to a statement on the group's official website, the singer died peacefully in Los Angeles September 14th after a brief illness. The cause of death has not been revealed. Michelle Polino, Fox News.
1: Oh, man, what a great band. R.I.P. to the Naked Eyes singer, because love those songs that she just played. And while we're thinking of throwbacks, we are going to do a little Friday flashback coming up in just 3 minutes. So stick around. Right now, it's time to get a look at traffic and weather on the fives. We hit the roadways with Julie DeHardy.
3: Still completely shut down 20 westbound between St. Augustine and Doughty Ferry. You have to get off the roadway. You're backed up about 45 minutes in the backup at Segoville Road. Another wreck in the two left lanes, so making things worse. Also, if you're trying to travel in Fort Worth, they opened up the northbound side of 287 at ERATH. Southbound side still closed as they do some cleanup. They did remove the damaged portion of the bridge. With Cliff Right Now traffic of the fives, I'm Julie DeHardy.
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5: Today, sunny to partly cloudy and hot with a high of 94 this afternoon. Winds out of the southeast, 8 to 10 miles an hour. Fair and mild overnight, low 72 to 76. Will be sunny to partly cloudy and hot with a high of 96 tomorrow. 97 Sunday and Monday, more humid as well. And then widely scattered showers and storms Tuesday with rain and thunderstorms likely by Wednesday. I'm meteorologist Brad Barton.
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1: 7:43 on DFW's Morning News. Sybil Summers with you. Clayton Neville out today. He returns on Monday. Got J-Tay in for Dan Wilson. And right about now, it's time to flash back in KLIF history.
2: Thank you very much. It's 7 minutes till 6 o'clock at KLIF Amos. From KLIF News, Dallas police and sheriff's officers are attempting to stop a green Mustang with four teenagers in it.
1: 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So every Friday, 5:40 and 7:40, we like to take a little walk down memory lane. Earlier this year, one of our very own, Charlie Van Dyke, you received the news that he's going to be inducted into the National Radio Hall of Fame this year's class. So very good and exciting news for him. And about 50 years ago, he was sitting in, well, not this studio, but the KLIF studio back in 1977. So he wanted to call one of his fellow radio personalities, Dave Ambrose, and Dave used to host a girl talk show. And according to his coworkers, Dave did not like this talk show. He loathed it, as a matter of fact, but it got good ratings, so he continued to do it. So whenever Charlie Van Dyke gave Dave Ambrose a call, he had to poke a little fun at him.
3: That's Al Wilson on KLIF in Dallas. It's 5:11. Good afternoon. This is Charlie Van Dyke. Home again. Who? Well, back in 68, they knew. Come on. Give me a chance. It really is fun to be home again. I have got to do one thing that I've been wanting to do all afternoon. Let me see if this... this works. Good. I have to make a typical phone call. And let's see if I can get this whole thing to operate again. These guys here are more talented than me these days. If you listen very carefully to the tones on this phone, you'll know that I've just dialed Dave Ambrose's private telephone number. And now all you strange women can call him at home with your fetishes. Only Dave's pulling a fast one on Charlie. He promised me he would pick up the phone. Probably I've misdialed. Actually, I know he's home. We just called a moment ago. Probably he's rereading Portnoy's complaint to get ready for his show.
1: All right, so I had to look this up. JT, you knew what that comment about Portnoy's complaint meant, but he was taking a little dig at him because apparently mm-hmm. that was a really taboo book, like back in the 60s or something.
4: Yeah.
1: It was very sexual in nature. But it sounds like Charlie Van Dyke wasn't afraid of it because he said, no. All you strange ladies can now call him with your fetishes, which I thought was really funny.
4: Exactly. And, you know, I mean, what I like about Charlie Van Dyke is he wasn't afraid to go there. But
1: oh, yeah.
4: Like I said earlier in the show, I thought the coolest thing was how he was on American 40, where he would fill in for Casey Kasem.
1: Yeah, that's a great piece of trivia because I didn't know that. But that just shows how well-respected and well-known and what a pioneer in radio he was.
4: Yeah, and especially all the legendary places he had worked besides Cliff, like mm-hmm. KHJ in Los Angeles, and then, of course, the legendary WLS in Chicago.
1: Yes, indeed. So, good stuff. Charlie Van Dyke, once a KLIF personality, and now getting inducted into the National Radio Hall of Fame. So, kudos to him. Right about now, it's time to get a look at traffic and weather on the fives. Let's see if that mess on I-20 in South Dallas has cleared up yet. Julie DeHardy fills us in.
5: Still completely shut down westbound I-20 between St. Augustine and Doughty Ferry in the back up at Segalville Road. Two left lanes on 635, so you've got at least an hour delay through there. 30 eastbound MacArthur, only the left lane gets by. That's at least a half hour. They're making progress in Fort Worth. 287 is now open on the northbound side. And then 287 southbound, the left lane is getting by at ERAS, so no big backup. With Cliff Right Now traffic on the fives, I'm Julie Hardy.
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8: Today, sunny to partly cloudy and hot with a high of 94 this afternoon. Winds out of the southeast, 8 to 10 miles an hour. Fair and mild overnight, low 72 to 76. We'll be sunny to partly cloudy and hot with a high of 96 tomorrow. 97 Sunday and Monday, more humid as well. And then widely scattered showers and storms Tuesday with rain and thunderstorms likely by Wednesday. I'm meteorologist Brad Barton.
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1: Welcome back. It's DFW's Morning News. Sybil Summers with you on a Friday morning. Clayton Neville is at the grand opening of the State Fair for this year. So he'll be out there today. If you see him, give him a wave. He will be back with us on Monday. Also got Jared Taylor, J-Tay, with us.
2: Clayton's probably out there sampling the corn dogs.
1: Oh, yeah, and the funnel cakes. You know
2: and,
1: it.
2: And, of course, all the fun fried foods.
1: Oh, my gosh, yes. This year they have fried ranch that's available. We had the people from the State Fair
2: I'm
1: up here with food a couple weeks ago. And
2: I usually work the midday shift, so I went down there to the fourth floor and everything was gone. I was like,
1: oh, man, it's too good.
2: I was so upset.
1: That's the problem. And they brought a spread. I mean, we were... I don't know how the judges on those competition cooking shows do it, because they have to have a sample of everything, like a little bite.
2: Yeah.
1: And so, everything's so good, you want to eat the whole thing, but hey,
2: if you've heard of Nevin's Concessions out there at the fair, that is my friend. That's her and her sister and mom.
1: Oh, nice.
2: Yeah, so... her mom and sister created what's going to be available this year. It's that peach Bellini.
1: Oh, yes. I love
2: they're the ones
1: good
2: who created
1: Bellini.
2: That. And a few years ago, they're the ones who won the savory, best savory for the deep fried charcuterie board.
1: Nice.
2: And then my friend, she has a booth in the food court called Stay Cheesy. It's
1: okay.
2: All the Epic Grilled Cheeses.
1: Nice. All right. What's
2: so
1: your
2: good.
1: Favorite fried food that you can get at the State Fair of Texas?
2: Can't go wrong with the corn dogs.
1: True.
2: My favorite thing of all time, this was 20 years ago, was...
1: fried PB&J.
2: Fried PB&J, yeah, but you can do that anywhere. Because I remember when I was in college, they did that as well for State Fair Week.
1: Fried Oreos?
2: Fried Oreos were good, but no, this was ahead of
1: fried
2: its time.
1: Fried margarita?
2: Fried Coca-Cola.
1: Ooh, okay.
2: And so people are like, how'd they do that? I'm like, well, they took the Coca-Cola, they froze it in liquid nitrogen, then they would shape the dough into a cup, put the liquid nitrogen in it, deep fry it so it would dissolve into the dough, then they'd pour more soda in, so once you drank it, you could eat the cup.
1: You're giving away the magician's secrets here, Jared.
2: Well, whoever did it was a genius because, you know, for 2006, that was way ahead of its time.
1: Yeah.
2: And then they never did it again. I'm like, well, yeah, freezing all that in liquid nitrogen has got to be really expensive, too.
1: Right. Well, this year you can also get the chocolate corny dogs, so be sure to head to Fletcher's and check that
2: out. It looks like, basically, like, you know, I was thinking maybe it's like...
1: it looks like a real corn dog because they put the raspberry glaze on top, like, or I'm sorry, that's served to the side like a ketchup, and then they put a vanilla icing that's colored yellow,
2: like
1: mustard.
2: Yeah, but
1: so
2: you don't put ketchup on corn dogs, you put mustard on corn dogs.
1: Boo, disagree. I use both, but that's for everybody to decide when they're out at the State Fair this year. All right, we're running just a hair behind. We need to get a look at traffic and weather on the fives. Let's hit the roadways with Julie DeHarty.
3: We're still completely shut down westbound I-20 between St. Augustine and Doughty Ferry. And then in the backup at Segalville Road on 635, there's a wreck and only the right lane's getting by. So combo delay at least an hour. Eastbound I-30 at Ferguson, we still have a right lane block. Traffic's backed up about 45 minutes. Only the left lane gets by on 30 eastbound at MacArthur. That's about a 40-minute backup. And now it's just two right lanes that are blocked on 287 in Fort Worth southbound as you try to move past the Erath Bridge where we had that earlier accident. So no delay. With Cliff right now, traffic on the fives, I'm Julie DeHarty.
4: Today, sunny to partly cloudy and hot with a high of 94 this afternoon. Winds out of the southeast, 8 to 10 miles an hour, fair and mild overnight, low 72 to 76. We'll be sunny to partly cloudy and hot with a high of 96 tomorrow, 97 Sunday and Monday, more humid as well, and then widely scattered showers and storms Tuesday with rain and thunderstorms likely by Wednesday. I'm meteorologist Brad Barton.
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18: A new proposal to end the Iran conflict. I'm Dave Anthony, Fox News.
19: We do not wish to continue. It's America that must choose whether it wants to end this or not.
18: That's Iran's President Masoud Pezeshkian, who also denied in an interview with Fox's Brett Baer they've tried to kill Americans in counterattacks on U.S. bases in Gulf countries.
20: But they were killed there. Did you use satellite images?
19: Not at all. No. Not at all.
18: 19 U.S. service members have died in the conflict. As for Iran's new ceasefire offer, Fox's Peter Ducey reports from the White House.
21: The Iranian foreign minister now says Iran has a seven-day plan to end the war there, and that if the U.S. agrees, Iran will reopen the Strait of Hormuz, and Iran will talk about their nuclear program, something the president of Iran now claims isn't for nuclear weapons at all.
20: Do you want a nuclear bomb or not?
19: Not at all.
18: In the Senate, a war powers resolution attempting to limit the president's actions in Iran fell one vote short. The House already approved it, but the resolution is symbolic. It can't force President Trump to do or not do anything. Now, he'll have tea later this morning at the White House with China's leader, then take him to the National Archives to look at the Declaration of Independence and the Constitution after hosting Xi Jinping at a White House state dinner.
22: I'd like to raise a glass and propose a toast to President Xi, Madam Peng, and the long relationship between China and America.
18: This after they held talks on issues ranging from trade to Taiwan to AI. One of the two men shot and wounded in the Trump assassination attempt at the president's campaign rally in Butler, Pennsylvania in 2024 has died. Jim Copenhaver. His family says he suffered life-altering injuries. Another Trump supporter was killed at that rally. It's getting stormy on the Atlantic coast as a nor'easter moves in.
23: From the Carolinas into New England, it's expected to hit at least a dozen states in its path. We've already seen the damage. Places like Virginia, coastal flooding spilling into the streets there.
18: That's Fox Weather's Katie Byrne in Ocean City, New Jersey. America's listening to Fox News.
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1: Well, good morning. It is DFW's morning news. Sybil Summers, Clayton Neville will return on Monday. He is actually hanging out with Big Tex today. State Fair of Texas officially opening, and Cynthia Izagari has a little preview for us.
25: Big Tex is ready to welcome crowds as they come through the gates starting at 10. An Air Force rescue helicopter landed at Fair Park. It'll be on display near the Hall of State, giving fairgoers a chance to get inside and talk with the crew. There will be a flyover featuring a B-52, two F-35s, and an A-10, all in honor of America's 250th birthday this year.
1: Ooh, just under 2 hours away from gates opening. That'll happen at 10 o'clock this morning. Meanwhile, Texas Department of Public Safety is weighing in on voter registration glitches. Mike Trena has this story.
26: The Bexar County Elections Department was recently sent 45,000 backlogged voter registrations due to a processing error. The error caused tens of thousands of voter registration applications to go missing, some dating back a year. Bexar County Elections Administrator Michelle Carew stated that her office is working overtime to process the influx before early voting for the midterms begins on October 19th. San Antonio Mayor Gina Ortiz-Jones urged voters to check their registration status to have errors corrected by the October 5th deadline. Mike Trena, KLIF News.
1: And it's 8:05. Let's get a look at traffic and weather on the fives. We head out to the roadways with Julie DeHardy.
27: Cleanup continues on this accident. 20 westbound is shut down between St. Augustine and Doughty Ferry. In the backup on southbound 635 Segoville Road, only the right lane gets by. So your combo backup is about an hour, and that also includes I-20. Eastbound I-30 Ferguson, the right lane still blocked. That's about 20-25 minutes. 30 eastbound at MacArthur, only the left lane gets by. That's a good 45 to 50 minutes. And 287 southbound now at ERATH, two right lanes are blocked, one good lane to the left, and no backup. With Cliff Right Now traffic on the fives, I'm Julie DeHardy.
4: We're looking at sharply warmer than normal temperatures through the weekend, highs 94 to 97 degrees through Sunday, increasing humidity as well, and an increasing chance of heavier rains by the middle of next week. Today, sunny to partly cloudy and hot with a high of 94 this afternoon, winds out of the southeast 8 to 10 miles an hour, fair 72 to 76 overnight. Tomorrow, sunny to partly cloudy and hot with a high of 96. Sunday, partly cloudy, hot and humid with a high of 97. Monday, sunny to partly cloudy, hot and humid with a high of 97 once again. Isolated storms are possible Sunday and Monday afternoons, but becoming more and more likely late Tuesday into Wednesday, with moisture from Pacific Hurricane Polo moving into New Mexico and Texas by the middle of next week. I'm meteorologist Brad Barton.
1: Thank you, Brad Barton. Right now it is 72 in both Dallas and Fort Worth. 8:06 is your news time, and Right now, we got Monty Cook in studio.
5: Howdy.
1: Howdy, a.k.a. Big Tex.
6: Howdy, folks.
1: That's really good.
6: Welcome to the Great State Fair of Texas.
1: Yeah, I think it's funny, though, that you're wearing the same boots that he does. They're a little big on
5: you.
1: Yeah,
5: the Luke Casey's.
1: Yeah.
5: Well, and the 95-gallon hat almost completely covers me up, so that's weird.
1: It looked funny as you were driving in this morning.
5: I pulled over three times.
1: So we're going to play our Battle of the Generations round two. Just a quick explanation. We do X versus Y, and you're invited to play along in your car as well. We got Jared Taylor as our host.
6: Live from a studio that may or may not be built entirely out of cardboard, it's time for the only game show where knowing random stuff is cooler than knowing your own birthday. It's a Battle of the Generations with Clayton Neville and Sybil Summers. And now, your host, Dan Wilson.
1: Yeah, I mean, we mean J-Tay.
5: Yeah.
1: And that guy sounded really familiar, that voiceover guy. Man.
5: Probably got him from Hollywood or something.
1: Probably, high dollar, man.
5: Yeah, right had to be expensive.
1: So, where we left off in round one, Monty is up 1-0.
7: That's right.
1: Beating me, so we'll see what happens here.
7: And just to refresh, Sybil is Gen X, so she answers the Gen Y questions. Monty's also Gen X, but because Clayton is Gen Y, he will be answering the Gen X questions.
5: So which should give me an advantage, but probably won't because I'm not smart.
7: Well, let's see. Sybil, let's see if we can get you on the board here.
1: Okay.
7: What Major League Baseball team earned the nickname the Evil Empire by winning 4 World Series titles in 5 years?
1: Boston Red Sox?
5: The New York Yankees.
1: I almost guessed that. Dang it. All right. 2-0, Moody. Moody Conk in the lead.
7: All right, Monty. When Apollo 11 landed on the moon, who was the second person to walk on the lunar surface?
5: Well, the moon landing was, of course, fake, so none of that. No, I'm kidding. I'm joking, everybody. I don't really believe that. I don't... See, I want to say it's a trick question. And it was actually Neil Armstrong, but I know that's not the case. Stretch Armstrong.
1: Was it Buzz Aldrin? Oh, on the board.
7: Sybil is on the board with the steal.
1: Finally. All right.
5: Well, let's see if Sybil can... Stretch Armstrong.
7: Stretch Armstrong was an action figure. I had one of those.
5: It's the second reference I made to Stretch Armstrong this morning over here.
1: Second time you guessed him.
5: Still not right.
1: Just keep guessing him.
7: Well, let's see if Sybil can tie here. Sybil, what did girls wear around their necks that looked like a tattoo, but was actually just stretchy plastic?
1: Chokers.
5: Look at that. Cha-ching.
1: Hey, cha-ching. 2-2.
5: Ooh, all tied up.
7: All right, let's do a tiebreaker here.
1: Here we go. Game on.
7: All right, Monty. What brightly colored two-piece suit made of synthetic polyester material became a defining fashion statement for men in the mid to late 1970s?
5: A leisure suit.
1: Oh, my gosh. Wow. Good job.
5: Not that I ever had one.
1: Oh, he's winking, everybody. I was going to get a zoot suit. Good
5: I almost
1: job.
5: Said zoot suit, but that's like back in the 40s and 50s, I think.
1: I don't even know what
5: the old leisure
1: suit.
5: You remember the big butterfly collars on the leisure suits?
1: Yes.
5: Holy cow.
1: Oh, my
5: gosh. I have Easter pictures of me with one on.
7: Well, let's see if Sybil can tie it here for the day.
1: All right. 3-2. Monty's in the lead.
7: What piece of furniture became a bedroom staple despite being incredibly loud to sit on and popping easily?
1: A water bag.
7: Arr. Monty for the steal?
5: Futon.
7: The inflatable chair.
1: I almost said inflatable chair. Because you said popping, and then I was like, I always get the generations wrong, man.
5: I left my pocket knife in my pocket again. There goes my inflatable chair.
1: I was going to guess Stretch Armstrong.
5: Yeah, you should have. That probably was the answer.
7: Yeah, I remember people had inflatable chairs, and I'm like,
5: what are you doing?
7: It's like, if you have something sharp, like Monty said, there goes your money.
5: You're done.
1: Exactly. All right. Well, Monty won 3-2.
5: Well,
1: Thank you for playing.
5: But you did very well. Yeah. Everyone's a winner today.
1: That's right.
5: Here's your participation ribbon.
1: All right, get out of here.
5: Right. Love you, mean it.
1: Thank you so, so much. And thank you to JT for running the game. Coming up next, got a big Cowboys game, an international game at that. And we're going to check in with our Cowboys correspondent, John Ingham, coming up in just about 7 minutes. So stick around. It's 570 KLIF.
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4: 8:15, time to get a look at traffic and weather on the fives. Let's get a look at the roadways with Julie DeHardy.
5: Watching the wreck on 20, still closed westbound from St. Augustine to Doughty Ferry. In the backup on southbound 635 Segoville Road, only one lane gets by, so combo delay of about an hour. 30 eastbound Ferguson still blocks the right lane. That's about a 15-minute backup. 30 eastbound MacArthur, only the left lane gets by. That's at least 20, 25 minutes. East Loop 820, they're hooking up the wrecker to a stall southbound at Meadowbrook, about a 5-minute delay. And 287 southbound at ERAP, the left lane is now open. With Cliff Right Now traffic on the fives, I'm Julie DeHardy.
6: Brock. The opening weekend of the State Fair of Texas is going to be mighty hot. Normal high this time of year would be around 87. We're expecting a high of 94, 95 today and mid to upper 90s through the weekend, but big changes are coming by the middle of next week. Today, sunny to partly cloudy and hot with a high of 94 this afternoon. Winds out of the southeast, 8 to 10 miles an hour, fair and mild overnight, lows 72 to 76. We'll be sunny to partly cloudy and hot with a high of 96 tomorrow, 97 Sunday and Monday, more humid as well, and then widely scattered showers and storms Tuesday with rain and thunderstorms likely by Wednesday. I'm meteorologist Brad Barton.
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4: Well, TGIF, welcome to the end of the work week. It's 8:20 on DFW's Morning News. Sybil Summers here. Clayton Neville returns on Monday. Got JT filling in for Dan Wilson. And what we like to do every Friday at this time is fill you in on what's coming to the big screen.
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12: I'm Michelle Polino.
13: Good job, buddy.
12: Brad Pitt stars alongside a German Shepherd named Odin in Heart of the Beast after a harrowing plane crash. Special Forces Officer James Belmont and his combat dog, Odin, find themselves stranded deep in the Alaskan wilderness. Together, they're forced into a brutal fight for survival against the elements. The thriller explores the unbreakable bond between a man and his best friend as they face their greatest battle.
13: I'm Charlie.
12: Charlie Harper, Charlie and Harper are two young adults who fall in love while navigating their early 20s, discovering themselves both as individuals and as a couple.
14: What mind could have done this?
12: And on Netflix, Russell Crowe stars in Unabomber, which follows Ted Kaczynski's transformation from a 16-year-old Harvard prodigy into the infamous Unabomber, subjected to controversial psychological experiments by Professor Henry Murray, played by Crowe. That's Fox on Film on Fox News.
4: A lot of good stuff in the theaters if you want to beat the heat. But if you're more of a football fan, big Cowboys game this Sunday, game number 3, Baltimore Ravens at the Dallas Cowboys in Rio de Janeiro, Brazil. So it's going to be this Sunday, 3:25. And of course, we have to talk to our Cowboys correspondent, John Ingham, and get the lowdown on everything to expect this weekend. Hello, John Ingham.
14: Hey, Sybil Summers, welcome back.
4: Thank you. Thank you very much.
14: We missed you.
4: Well, thanks. I missed you guys, but I'm glad we're back, and I'm glad we're still in football season. That always makes it, you know, nice and easy.
14: Yeah, well, it's always better when there's football, right?
4: Tell me about it. So
14: Usually. I mean, you know, there's been some times where I've been like, okay, let's just move on to tiddlywinks or crocheting or something other than football because we suck. But, you know, it's still early, so everybody's still a little bit encouraged anyway.
4: Exactly.
14: But you know, it's going to be tough this week, Sibs.
4: So, okay, yeah, fill me in because, you know, we're doing the big watching party at AT&T Stadium.
14: And, oh, nice.
4: Yeah. So since John Ingham, just to pull back the curtain, you hear him all the time on our radio station and our sister station, WBAP, but he also works for the Dallas Cowboys. So I never know if you're going on the road with them or not. I know you do travel a lot with the team. Are you going to Brazil or will you be at AT&T Stadium for the watch party?
14: Neither. Actually, I'm going to do WBAP's news show from 6 to 8 a.m. Just a little plug right there.
4: There you go.
14: Then I've got another show that I'm doing. And then hopefully, like everybody else, I'm going to be somewhere on a couch watching the ball game. The team left last night, actually.
4: Okay.
14: And they arrived sometime this morning in Brazil. They took a very, we'll just say, skeleton crew down there because you know, there's a lot of reasons. Really, I mean, I'll just pull back the curtain to use your phrase. The team was a little bit concerned about everything that's going on, and so they didn't want to take a bunch of people. They took just the most necessary folks, I guess you could say.
4: Mm-hmm.
14: And they said, you have to stay in the hotel. There's not going to be any sightseeing. You can't go out and about. You know, you're going to go from the hotel to the stadium and back for practices. And when the game's over, we're getting on the plane and we're coming back to Dallas.
4: Oh, so, wow. So no no wives or parents are coming to this game then, huh?
14: As far as I know, I mean, I guess you can if you want to, but if you work for the Dallas Cowboys, it is definitely a business trip and that is it.
4: All right. Well, I've heard a lot during this week about the grass at this stadium in Rio, and apparently it's a big concern. What is the story here?
14: Well, a lot of the soccer players from down there were belly aching about the field, and they said that it's uneven, there's holes in it and everything else. And Todd Williams, who takes care of that kind of stuff for the team, and a lot of NFL people have been there for several days now, and they say it's okay. And so I'm going to put in with them. You certainly don't want to have two of your highest paid, big marquee players and Dak Prescott and Lamar Jackson down there and getting hurt because of field conditions. And so the NFL is saying that it's playable, that it's good to go. And so, you know, we have to take them at their word. But it is a little bit concerning because, you know, it's either been a monsoon or really hot and dry. And that's not conducive to having very good grass, as we know here in Texas. And so, it's something to keep your eye on. The Cowboys are taking a ton of different kinds of cleats.
4: Yeah.
14: They're going to try 7-stud, 3/4-inch to begin with and see how that works. And if not, they've got molded bottoms. They've got different cleats that they can put on. So we'll see how it goes. But right now, everybody's saying that it's playable and it shouldn't be a factor.
4: See, those are the type of details you can get when you listen Friday and Monday morning at 8:20 and we check in with our Cowboys correspondent, John Ingham. Nobody Heck else yeah. is telling people what size cleats they're taking.
14: That's right. Just you and me, Sibs. And
4: right.
14: We might even mention Stretch Armstrong.
4: Yes. Oh, you were listening.
14: Of course I was.
4: Monty. Oh, nice. Good stuff. Well, I wanted to, before we wrap up, quickly address the Jim Nance, J.J. Watt. It's another game as with that duo calling the game. Have we heard any updates on the Tony Romo CBS situation?
14: No, we really haven't. And I don't know that no news is good news necessarily.
4: Mm-hmm.
14: You know, they got into a bidding war with ESPN to get Tony, and they paid him, gosh, Sibs, I want to say like $175 million. And I think that first year when Tony was telling everybody what the play was going to be before the ball was snapped, they were like, oh my goodness, we've got a guy that can see into the future. And then that kind of went away. Uh-huh. And I think that they kind of didn't necessarily think that they were getting their money's worth. Mm-hmm. And so I don't know that they were looking for a way out, but this certainly gives them one. And so I don't know right now. I haven't heard. I hate it for Tony. I really do. Mm-hmm. But, you know, the CBS brass, they're the ones that are going to make this call. And right now they're not saying much about it. And so that just leads me to believe that right now I think that they're just going to go with former Texan J.J. Watt until we'll just see how it goes. I'll just say it like that.
4: Yeah, I think that's what we keep hearing is just, well, we're waiting and we're hoping, but there's no official word, and I'm with you. I think no news is not necessarily a good sign for Tony Romo, but
14: exactly.
4: We'll definitely keep people posted, and we'll check back in on Monday after the Cowboys. I'm going to say it, beat the Ravens.
14: Oh, I like it. Well, I'll say this. They better be able to run the ball, because the best defense is a good offense, and the Cowboys rank near the bottom in rushing the football. They're only rushing for 69.5 yards a game through the first two. So they've got to do that just to be able to keep the ball out of Lamar Jackson's hands. You know, he and Derrick Henry can run for, you know, miles if they want to against this Cowboys defense. So on the other side of the ball, they're going to have to stop Lamar from running the ball and Derrick Henry. And if they do that, then you may be right. Then the Cowboys may just get that victory, Sybil.
4: I'm going to keep my fingers crossed. And
14: I like it.
4: We'll check back 8:20 Monday morning with our Cowboys correspondent, John Ingham. John, thank you so much. Party on. Go Cowboys.
14: Thank you, Sybil. Have a great weekend. Thanks
4: right.
14: for having me.
4: All right, there he goes. And right now we are just a tad behind, but, you know, the Cowboys always come first. Let's get a look at traffic and weather on the fives. We hit the roadways with Julie DeHarty.
5: Still the same on I-20 westbound, shut down between St. Augustine and Doughty Ferry. In the backup on 635 southbound Siegelville Road, left lane is blocked, and so that's a combination of about an hour delay. 30 eastbound at Ferguson, still in the right lane. You're backed up into the Fair Park curve, so that's going to take you about 20, 30 minutes. Not seeing bad traffic, though, on Robert B. Cullum if you are headed to the fair. If you're traveling 30 eastbound at MacArthur, only the left lane gets by. That's at least a half hour backup. And they're hooking up the wrecker there on the right side, East Loop 820 southbound at Meadowbrook. Give yourself an extra 5 to 10. With Cliff right now, traffic on the fives, I'm Julie DeHarty.
6: Today, sunny to partly cloudy and hot with a high of 94 this afternoon. Winds out of the southeast, 8 to 10 miles an hour, fair and mild overnight, low 72 to 76. Will be sunny to partly cloudy and hot with a high of 96 tomorrow, 97 Sunday and Monday, more humid as well, and then widely scattered showers and storms Tuesday with rain and thunderstorms likely by Wednesday. I'm meteorologist Brad Barton.
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4: Well, good morning and happy Friday. Sybil Summers with you. Clayton Neville is hanging out with Big Tex today. The grand opening of the State Fair of Texas. Gates open at 10 o'clock this morning. He'll be back on Monday. Got J-Tay filling in for Dan Wilson. And of course, tomorrow, more good programming right here on this very station. 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They'll be here from 8 a.m. until noon tomorrow morning on 570 KLIF. So great show. Definitely want to check those guys out. Now, this has been a huge story. It's happening in New York. A famous actress now involved, though. And this is the anti-Benjamin Netanyahu protest that's happening. Fox's Peter Ducey has details on this twist.
24: Israel's loudest critics during Prime Minister Netanyahu's visit to New York this week have been the Democratic Socialists. Susan Sarandon was arrested at one of these protests of Israel's war in Gaza. The New York Post headline quotes Netanyahu as this: "We will win because we have no other choice."
4: The Israeli Prime Minister addressed the UN yesterday, sparking a mass walkout of delegates. Meanwhile, in Texas, a Reuters report reveals over 30,000 self-declared non-citizens have been added to U.S. voter rolls since the year 2000 due to software glitches and clerical errors. That's according to a review of government records. Well, Texas Congressman Chip Roy was on Fox Business's The Evening Edit. He blames Democratic lawmakers.
25: It has consequences when you do this, when you're dumping people in the United States, all tied together with the other segments you've teased about the Americans who have suffered.
4: Now, data reveals 12 states have been affected, both Democratic and Republican led. And locally, the McKinney National Airport getting one step closer to launching passenger flights from the facility. WFAA's Cynthia Izagari has details.
26: The airport received its official license from the FAA. Avelo Airlines has the first flight to Fort Myers, Florida on November 11th. The airline is also flying to Las Vegas, Fort Lauderdale, Orlando, and Tampa. And it just announced it's adding four more destinations in December, including Atlanta, Denver, Nashville, and New Orleans.
4: All right. Kudos to you, McKinney Airport. Now, this is something we've started doing in Deep Ellum, and Austin is getting in on the action as far as police giving out Narcan. So Lisa Brady has details.
27: Austin, Texas police and EMS handing out Narcan in downtown bars after multiple apparent overdoses in recent weeks. Authorities say 200 rescue kits were given to 50 bars, each with two doses of Narcan, which is designed to reverse an opioid overdose. The Centers for Disease Control and Prevention says the vast majority of overdoses are from opioids, especially the synthetic kind, including illegally manufactured fentanyl. The CDC urges anyone who thinks they may be witnessing someone experiencing a drug overdose to immediately call 911. I'm Lisa Brady.
4: And we'll round it out with a little entertainment news. Plenty of cities right here in the U.S. of A. and one state are honoring Dolly Parton today. There's a fun reason why they chose today. Tanya J. Powers explains.
28: Get your rhinestones on. We're honoring Dolly. It's the 25th

0: 635 at Siegelville Road in the left lane. That's at least a 30-minute backup. Then 635 westbound at Jupiter. Two middle lanes are blocked. That's already 5 minutes. And 30 eastbound MacArthur, only the left lane gets by, and traffic's backed up for about 10. With Cliff right now, traffic on the 5s, I'm Julie DeHardy.
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1: Welcome back. It is DFW's morning news. Sybil Summers with you. Clayton Neville returns on Monday. And as we head into the weekend, we're going to tell you what's going on.

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0: Rising from the heart of the swamp, a beacon of truth is casting its light. 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Here's Vince Colonnaise.
1: All right, 844-484-3872, 844-4-THE-USA. That's the way to join us today, from coast to coast, from sea to shining sea. President Trump, as we speak, the breaking news at this moment, wrapping up this trip, this visit by Xi Jinping to the United States of America, the Chinese Communist Party leader here in America right now. He's wrapping up the trip at the National Archives in Washington, D.C., which is delicious. This is great. What a wonderful way to conclude the trip. You know why? First of all, the National Archives, if I had to recommend any stop in D.C. to any American, it would be go to the archives. That's where you want to be. There's a lot of neat sites in the nation's capital, a lot of history that you can consume, a lot of impressive things to see, and a lot of walking that can get done. But the one place you should definitely go to, the National Archives, the reason for that is because you get to walk inside of that rotunda inside of the archives, and you can see on permanent display the founding documents of our nation. You can see the Declaration of Independence. You can see the United States Constitution. You can see it for yourself. It is an amazing place. And President Trump just brought the communist leader of China to see our founding documents. Now, our founding documents represent everything that the Chinese Communist Party stands against, to be crystal clear. A document that declares that there are inalienable rights conferred upon us by our Creator is a document that flies directly in the face of the notion that your rights come from government, that your salvation comes from government. This is the way the communists act. Communists here in the United States are trying to preach that very demonic message right now. They're trying to mislead people about all of this, trying to lead a full-blown war on classical liberalism, Western civilization, your understanding of where your rights come from. Don't let them do it. The president of the United States taking this communist leader right to the founding documents, which declare where your rights come from. And that these powers we agreed to in the preamble of the Constitution, we the people, in order to form a more perfect union, establish this country, the United States of America. We the people, the president bringing Xi Jinping there. Now, will that message break through Xi Jinping's thick Winnie the Pooh-shaped skull? No, not necessarily. But boy, it is a fantastic stop. Now, and by the way, the president's been very nice to the guy. Why wouldn't you show him the founding documents as a part of a tour of Washington, D.C. while he's here? A clean city, a safer city, thanks to the president and his efforts. Unlike the way the left operates. Remember when Xi Jinping visited under the Biden administration? Remember where he went? San Francisco. Remember that? It's a San Francisco stop. Xi Jinping arrives in America. And the left, in an effort to prepare the streets for his arrival, they just hid all of the filth. Remember that? So rather, they didn't actually clean up the city. And they could do this in a second. One of the lessons, of course, this dignitary is coming to visit the head of China. We've got to clean up the city. Oh, really? You couldn't do that for the American people? You couldn't do that for the residents of San Francisco? You couldn't do that for Nancy Pelosi's constituents? No. Gavin Newsom and all these idiots, they couldn't spend any time being concerned about the needs of Americans. But the second their big Chinese benefactor was arriving, they decided that they were going to hide all of the filth. And so they very rapidly did this game of pretend where they made it seem like, oh, San Francisco's always clean. And you know what they did? They got rid of the needles, they got rid of the poop, and they hid the homeless people. And then they said, look at our city, look at our beautiful city. Now, San Francisco, by the way, is a beautiful city. The left has been destroying it for years, and it should be restored to a beautiful city. And it shouldn't just be when the Chinese communist leader arrives in America. Now, contrast that with this visit. Xi Jinping arrives in a Washington, D.C. that's been made safer. The homicide rate has dropped. The fountains have been flowing. It's all been cleaned. The streetlights have been painted. The statues have been regilded. All sorts of things that help your heart swell with pride as you arrive in the nation's capital as an American citizen have been restored, turned on, rejuvenated. It's not just for Xi Jinping. In fact, that's just a spillover benefit. It's for you. It's for you. And so Xi Jinping gets to see it. He's here in America. American military power flying overhead. A nice state dinner. The Marine Corps band playing yesterday. Battle Hymn of the Republic. It's been a kind of an amazing trip, actually. It had its funny moments, too. I love the president yesterday walking Xi Jinping down the Hall of Presidents that he's built at the White House right there next to the Rose Garden. You see all these pictures. And the president gestures to the photo of Joe Biden, which is not really Joe Biden. It's an auto pen. Maybe that auto pen was made in China. I don't know. But there he is. He gestures to the auto pen. And Xi Jinping, to the extent that he can demonstrate amusement on his Winnie the Pooh-style face, he looks at it and he gestures at it. And the president has the biggest crap-eating grin you've ever seen on his face. He's having a great time. He's having a great time. And it's funny because, you know, on the American political commentary, they were very, some of these guys were very upset about this yesterday. Some of these, even nominal Republicans, people who call themselves Republicans. This is very undignified. I can't believe President Trump would do that. To insult a former president of the United States to the face of a Chinese Communist Party leader. It's very unpresidential. Okay. All right, you can stop your whining. Does President Trump owe Joe Biden some immense debt of gratitude? Does he owe him any level of decency? You know what Joe Biden did to Trump? No, of course not. Thank you, Leslie. You know what Joe Biden did to Trump? You know what that was like? The guy was sicking the Justice Department on him on a routine basis. They were prosecuting him in every jurisdiction they could possibly summon a prosecution. They appointed an unconstitutional special counsel in order to try and rig the 2024 election. They were taking mugshots. They were doing everything they could to destroy Donald Trump, the people around him. Trump supporters were imprisoned in Washington, D.C., the key thrown away, disgraceful conditions. That's the way that Joe Biden would treat American citizens, Donald Trump, and the people who support Donald Trump. And so when President Trump cracks a couple of jokes at his expense in order to have a laugh about it as Xi Jinping visits, am I getting bothered by that? No. No. I'm belly laughing. I thought it was hilarious yesterday. I thought it was amazing. And so, yeah, he wraps up this big trip. You know, it's funny. This is actually kind of interesting how this trip has been bookended. So he ends with the National Archives, which is a great way to conclude. But he also started with a big ad campaign that ran nationwide a couple nights ago when Xi Jinping was arriving in America. A big ad campaign that ran across our televisions nationwide saying that America will never be a communist country. Did you notice the timing on that? The ad ran, paid for by the United States government, by the way. I would say it's a good use of my tax dollars. A condemnation of communism, a celebration of America. I'll take it. An ad ran condemning communism right as Xi Jinping was arriving in the country. And it's kind of interesting because all the lefties in America started telling on themselves immediately. They were upset by this. What? We're attacking communism? Yeah, it's kind of a long-running theme in America. Here's what it sounded like. As the ad on screen, it says, America will never be a communist country.
2: Together we will defeat communism, socialism, and Marxism in America.
3: America will never be a communist country.
1: Love me, love me. It goes hard. Love me,
4: love me. He's the toughest, most resilient person that I've ever met, and nothing loves.
1: Dana White concluding the spot from the UFC. The whole thing goes so hard. It's so metal. It's so awesome. It's so patriotic. I think an eagle went roaring over the top of my head as I was watching it. I loved it. It was really great. And the left is upset by this. The left is furious about this. Have you seen their reactions to this? This is hysterical. They've been saying this is a taxpayer-funded campaign ad. Tell me more. How is it a campaign ad? What do you mean by that? Can you be more explicit? How is it a campaign ad exactly? Oh, is there, I'm sorry, is the Communist Party running for something in the United States? Or, tell me more. I am fascinated by this development. Well, it's obvious that Trump's trying to get votes. By condemning communism? What, are you not on team condemn communism? What's happening exactly? CBS reached out
5: to the White House for more information about this. They wanted to know, who do you think you are running an ad like this? You're using taxpayer money for a campaign ad? Ed O'Keefe over at CBS had this. He reached out to the White House. A spokesperson responded to him and said the following. You ready? Quote, these public service announcements are about reminding Americans to love their country and understand what makes it worth defending at home, at our borders, and abroad. The ad is educational and unapologetically patriotic. We should be proud of our country. The White House official adding, these PSAs, public service announcements, are clearly not political. The president is not on the ballot, and the ads don't have a call to action. You know, there's an expression, when you follow the letter of the law, but you're trying to violate the spirit of it, there's an expression we use, it's called malicious compliance. Like, you're following the law, but you're tiptoeing on the edge of it. I'm going to call this one delicious compliance. This is perfect. It's just a picture of the president, the American, you know, the American military, American flags, eagles, awesome patriotism, and a condemnation of communism. I don't know who could possibly disagree with this. And the fact that we're at a point in America where Democrats believe with certainty that an ad condemning communism is going to cost them votes, that's crazy to me. That's crazy that we've arrived at that point. And this is a wonderful use of my taxpayer money. More ahead on The Vince Show.
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5: This is the auto pen, President Trump says to Xi Jinping. By the way, what is it like in China? I always wonder about like the cultural differences, because President Trump keeps punching him in the shoulder. Do you notice this? It's just like, as they're walking around, he keeps hitting them and slapping them and punching them in the shoulder. And I always wonder, like, what do these other countries think? I don't care that much. I'd be more amused if they were scandalized by it. That's the point. I think it'd be, oh, you can't touch dear leader. And Trump's just like popping him in the shoulder. Hey, check this out. The auto pen. Really funny. It is hilarious. There was, Jim, you were just telling me, some of the guys over at, what do they call it these days? National Review. It's an elderly paper. National Review. They're all scandalized by this.
6: Once great publication.
5: Once great. Yes. Yes. This is very undignified. This is terrible. Why would he do that? Because it's a laugh riot. That's why. Because he's really good at this. And he's the ultimate insult comic and simultaneously the president of the United States, which is a fun combo. We're never going to see any like him again. So, you know, maybe appreciate these moments instead of crapping all over them. That would be fun. He had a moment last night where he was at the state dinner. First of all, he was upset that the state dinner had to be as constrained as it was. He really wants to be able to have a big crowd for these state dinners. And one way you would do that is if you would have a bigger venue that was insulated from the left-wing assassination culture that exists in the United States. So what do? We build a ballroom. There's a ballroom being constructed at the White House right now. And so, in fact, while the president was giving remarks last night to the assembled, all the dignitaries and rich guys and tech billionaires that were present, he invited everybody for a pretty exclusive tour. He said, you guys want to walk on the construction site? You want to come outside? We can all walk over to the ballroom and take a look at the construction site. Kind of seems cool. I would take an invitation for an exclusive tour from the President of the United States. Here he is last night.
7: But as a special treat in honor of President Xi and Madam Peng, I'd like to invite everyone in the room to visit through that beautiful curtain in the back. The door, it's all lit up and looks beautiful. It's 1 year away from completion, the new ballroom that you've heard about. And you will see something that I think you will really love. Presidents have been trying to get this built for 150 years. And I can tell you that tonight, if we had it, we would have had way more than 1,000 people with standing room only. And this room has about 145. That's about it.
5: Wow.
7: So they've been looking for this for over 150 years, all presidents, and they will shortly have it. So in honor of you, you'll be the first people to step foot on that. And we'll do that maybe after we're finished with the entertainment tonight. Anybody wants to walk into a construction site that's nice and clean and sparkling, it's our honor to have you do so. But this is in honor of President Xi, Madam Peng.
5: The truth is, like, you just think about all this. Like, the president's a generous host. He's a generous host. He knows the game here is lots of carrot and trying to
6: to be a generous host, to be very welcoming to Xi Jinping. Does that mean he's going to roll over for Xi? You see this like nonsense in the media? Oh, he's sucking up to him. He's going to roll over. No, it doesn't mean that at all. You know why people have no trust whatsoever in the media? They just relentlessly lie to you. And the president indicated today that his conversations with Xi have been productive, actually. And they have a lot to address, don't they? Whether it's fentanyl, Taiwan, AI, Iran, energy purchases, intellectual property theft. There's a mountain of concerns here in between these public demonstrations of fondness, of being a generous host. There's some real stuff that these guys have to tackle. And the president posted a couple hours ago on Truth Social, he said, quote, very productive meeting with President Xi for both the USA and China. Tremendous things will be happening. He also talked about AI here. He goes, like almost everyone else, he seemed to like calling the poorly inaccurately named artificial intelligence to a far more accurate and important name, superintelligence. This is the president's big push. He wants to rename it. That would be super, he says in quotes. Everyone last night agreed also, President DJT. So the president, apparently he did a straw poll last night of the room. Who agrees with superintelligence? I guess the room was agreeing. I'm not that big on the name change. I don't care that much. I just care that we win the fight. That's the biggest thing to me. That's the biggest thing. As President Trump ends this trip with Xi Jinping, shows him our founding documents. That's a good way to conclude the trip. More ahead on The Vince Show.
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15: News. I'm Carmen Roberts. The Supreme Court allows the Trump administration to use expanded federal data to verify voters' citizenship for now.
16: A lower court had put the program on hold, finding it could violate privacy rights and wrongly remove voters from voting rolls. And it's unclear if the Supreme Court decision will impact the upcoming midterms, since existing law prevents most states from purging voter rolls within 90 days of an election.
15: Fox's Jared Halperin. Chinese President Xi wraps up a state visit in Washington with an invitation. Speaking through a translator at the White House, he said,
17: I do welcome you, Mr. President and the First Lady, to visit China.
18: Well, thank you very much. We will. And we'll be speaking a lot.
15: President Trump says they made great strides for both countries. 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
19: The Dallas North Tollway is shut down between Royal and Northwest Highway due to an accident with a backup from before Spring Valley about 55-0 minutes. And on the Tollway northbound, that's shut down too. Northwest Highway up to Walnut Hill, and that's also about 50 minutes. 35E southbound at McCormick and Denton, we've got an accident in the right lane slow from North Texas Boulevard. And 35E southbound at Commonwealth at that merge spot, two right lanes are blocked. That's slow from Mockingbird. With KLIF right now traffic, I'm John Wolf.
20: 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U.S. Olympians do it. 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
6: So Brett Baer over at the Fox News Channel, he had an interview yesterday with the Iranian president, Masoud Pezeshkian, who came to the United States this week for that UN General Assembly thing. It's still amazing to me. I was on Newsmax last night, actually talking about this with Rob Finnerty, who's great. Rob's got a great show over there, and we were chatting about like the ridiculous display at the UN yesterday. As you're watching, Benjamin Netanyahu arrived, gave a speech. Now, don't you think it would be important to hear from the Israeli Prime Minister in an international body at the center of this massive conflict with Iran? You would think maybe you'd sit there and just listen. You'd shut your mouth. You'd listen and not act like a psychopath. And yet it looked like half the room stormed out yesterday before Benjamin Netanyahu could even get a remark out. They were, I'm not going to be here for this. And they just like started barreling out of the room. I'm like, well, hold on a second. Why don't you morons just keep your seats for a moment? It's not like you're paying for any of this. It's the United States that pays for it all. We pay to keep the lights on. We pay to air condition the room. We paid for all your snacks. Why don't you just shut your mouths and sit there and listen to the guy? You don't have to like him. You're under no obligation to like him. But this is supposed to be an international body where you can hear from people, even people you disagree with, and then maybe, you know, hash things out. They all stormed out of the room. Notice, by the way, they didn't do that to the Iranian president, the guy who's the source of terror in the entire region, certainly for the world in many cases. Funding Hezbollah, Hamas, and the Houthi rebels, funding, you know, all this chaos, attacking American troops through the years, thousands of troops maimed and killed, the attacks on the Marines in the 80s. We talk about 47 years, half a century of terrorism at the hands of this regime, which still exists in its current form. It may have a gay deformed supreme leader, but it's, you know, it's, they've still got these guys in some capacity, a shell of their former terror selves, but whatever, they're there. And so this President Pezeshkian, this Iranian leader guy, gets up and gives an address this week. You know who walked out? Us. Only the United States. And it wasn't even at the beginning of the speech. We said, okay, run your suck for a little bit. He ran his suck. And you know what he said? He goes, the United States is responsible for terrorism and we haven't done anything wrong. Well, then the U.S. delegation stood up and they walked out. They should have popped double barrels up in the air, too, in the process. But they didn't. They were a little bit more diplomatic than that. But they walked out of the room upon that occasion. Contrast that with the rest of these idiots who just barrel out of the room the second Netanyahu gets up there. So that's what we're dealing with. And so while Pezeshkian was here, Fox's Brett Baer scores an interview with him, which I think is a good thing. I think it's a very good thing. I think that these dictators and lunatic people, I think they should be subjected to real questions from the Western press. And Brett asked a series of very real questions to the guy, including, I thought it was so interesting. It's a little hard to chop this up into a tight little piece of audio because it went on for 10 minutes. There's just the portion that I want to comment on here with you. I don't know if you saw this, Jim, but Brett kept asking, are you actually in charge or does the IRGC just do whatever they want? And Brett asked him, I don't know how many times he asked him. He must have asked him 7-8 times in different ways the very same question. And Pezeshkian kept dancing away from answering it. He just refused to answer it. He was just going off in some other direction, saying the United States sucks and we didn't ask for this and blah, blah, blah, blah, all this other nonsense. But he never answered the question, which to me revealed everything, which is that this guy, the, quote, president of Iran, isn't actually the shot caller. That the IRGC is doing whatever the hell they feel like. And a lot of the terrorism, a lot of the nonsense, a lot of the stuff about ripping up the MOU and crapping all over any chance of a deal. A lot of this is these radicals who were in charge of the military component in Iran, the IRGC. So this guy's actually not the shot caller. He's like kind of like a crappy spokesman for a terror regime. And that was evident to me. So I thought that was of immense public value. And then Brett did ask him, in terms of the leadership of the country, do you know where the gay deformed supreme leader is? Is he alive? Is he actually in charge of anything? Now, Brett did not use the expression gay deformed supreme leader, I'll say up front. But that is true. I'm just giving you an accurate recitation of what we know. And here is...
1: He's gay.
6: Mm-hmm, thank you very much. Again, this is just a news segment. Here's Brett asking him yesterday.
2: When is the last time you saw the Supreme Leader in person? Is he healthy? Is he able to govern?
3: Precisely, I don't remember the dates. About a month and a half ago, we met in about 7 hours.
2: You saw him in person a month ago?
3: Yes, 7 hours, as I said earlier. We conducted talks.
2: And is he healthy? Is he able to govern?
3: Very much so, completely.
6: Will he be in Tehran's next pride parade? Will he be the master of ceremonies for that pride parade? Will he be adorned in a rainbow flag as you push his wheelchair down the streets of Tehran?
3: The implementation of the policies is in the hands of the administration and the government, but the consultations and the directions come from there.
2: Why haven't we seen a video of the Supreme Leader addressing the Iranian people, addressing this war, even addressing President Trump?
3: Well, this is a process was created in our society, which is the lack of security that was created by the action of foreigners, but the action of aggressors.
6: You know, it's...

0: they do next. But apparently, maybe he's alive. It seems like it. President Trump seems to think so, and I'm pretty sure Space Force has the kinds of satellites that can observe the answer to that question and give us some certainty there. But that's Pizeshkian. Asked about it. Oh, yeah, he's totally alive. And in case you're wondering, to what extent, Vince, are you certain he's lying? Okay, well, let's try another one. How about this? Mr. Iranian president, do you guys want nukes?
1: Do you want a nuclear bomb or not?
2: Not at all. Not at all. Our martyred, esteemed supreme leader, he had announced several times that from a religious decree, it is unholy, it is religiously illegal to have weapons of mass destruction.
1: Under a mountain. Why do you do that?
0: Yeah. When has the former supreme leader ever lied to us about anything? He pinky promised he would never get a nuclear weapon. And so Brett asked the logical question, why do you need 60%? You buried it under a mountain. Why do you need 60% enriched uranium? You don't need that for energy. You can enrich it at a far lower level if you just want it for nuclear energy. 60% kind of feels like you're on the path to a nuke. Kind of feels like you're all the way, you're heading towards weapons here. You're burying it under a mountain? That's the question. Listen as this guy tries to dissemble.
1: If you don't want to hide it.
3: No.
2: We said we're willing to dilute them. It's not a big deal. We are willing to submit ourselves to verification, sir. The problem is that America, instead of conducting dialogue, they descend into the arena by bombing us first.
0: Another lie.
2: By blocking every pathway.
0: Another lie.
2: We are ready. This is not the way to conduct yourself on the world stage.
0: I think we've done half a century of dialogue, actually. I think the dialogue, we've been doing too much dialoguing. Throughout all of this. And President Trump's been dialoguing with these guys, and they're still refusing to deliver, still causing chaos, still trying to menace the Strait of Hormuz. And the president said, okay, let's try a different path. Also, it wasn't dialogue that led to these strikes in the first place when we took out their nuclear facility and we subsequently took out all of their ballistic missile capacity. It was the fact that the Iranians were developing ballistic missiles at such a frenzied rate that the assessment of the American intelligence community would be that it was going to become almost impossible for us to intercept their nuclear program. They were building a conventional weapons shield as a means to build their nuclear program. So the president said, fine, let's act now. That was the timetable. That was the timetable. They've talked about this from the very beginning. And so he's like, well, they didn't want to talk to us. They keep offering. We sent the vice president of the United States to talk to your lying rear end. And he sat down with you. They generated a memorandum of understanding. President Trump said, okay, look, a great future awaits you. And then they screwed it up. Now, his position here, insofar as he can vocalize one, is that, well, the IRGC intervened and they did their thing and they're under my control, but they're not under my control. You see, he's all over the place with this. But the president really doesn't care. His view is really simple. You're not going to have a nuclear weapon and we're going to solve this one way or the other. So why don't you choose the better path? This is your big opportunity. The president's address earlier this week to the United Nations, he says, I'm in decision-making mode right now and I've got a big decision to make. Do we have a deal, or do I have to annihilate the top of that regime again? What do you want to choose? What do you want to choose? And apparently this guy, Pizeshkian, has been telling, like, I think he told NBC yesterday. He's like, well, we want to get back on the MOU before the midterms. Look, the MOU, there's been a lot of lying domestically. In the United States, there's been a lot of lying about the MOU by people who have, either no idea what they're talking about or were looking to undermine the president's efforts to negotiate a deal in the first place. And to be crystal clear about the MOU, the Memorandum of Understanding, it was always an actions-based system. So in this deal, the only way Iran gets anything of value is if they actually deliver, if they actually are downblending or destroying or handing over the nuclear material, if they're actually ending their terrorism, if they're not funding their terror proxies. We go through a provable scheme

0: in order to make this work. And if they don't deliver, then they don't get the benefits. That's the way this thing was always structured. Always. And now they're saying, oh, we want to be back on the MOU. Well, then freaking deliver. Prove it. Stop funding the terror groups. Turn over the nuclear material. Admit you screwed up big time. Deliver. And if you fail to deliver, President Trump's made it really clear, I'm going to secure victory anyway, one way or the other. Fascinating interview. Really, really fascinating to see that. You see, in America, we prefer more speech, not this tyrannical, authoritarian, kill your own people, don't allow them to speak nonsense. That's not us. More ahead on The Vince Show.
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1: Now, we've got a lot on my plate today. Among the stories that we need to hit, we've got updates from James Talafrico's church. They're kind of hunkering down right now. They've acknowledged they've got all these undercover videos that have been captured of them. They accuse people of being spies who have infiltrated the church. And those spies, it turns out, are just, you know, good citizens revealing how insane this place is. I wouldn't really categorize it as a church. But, I mean, Jim, I'm not even familiar. I know that there are some Christian churches that are a little haywire sometimes, but this one in particular, they say things like they're not certain that Jesus Christ ever existed. If he did existed, that he didn't die for us. He died for social justice, that the resurrection itself may not have actually taken place, literally. And you start hearing all of these clips and you think, what do you believe about Christianity? What's left? But they're attacking all of the tenets. And so, you know, you get Talafrico's pastor, this guy Jim Rigby. He's one of the pastors. We've seen a couple. We've seen the priestess. We've seen Jim Rigby. This morning, as I was getting ready for the podcast this morning, brand new video coming out. This isn't undercover footage. This is the in-house camera that they apparently broadcast out to the internet. And this guy, Jim Rigby, was talking about the spies that have infiltrated the church and taken him, he says, out of context.
3: Thank you for being here. I appreciate you. How many of y'all had to cross the picket line when you first got here? So some of y'all. So, yeah, when I was in seminary, they didn't really explain this part of it.
1: What seminary?
3: So we've had protesters. One thing that's new is that we've had spies with hidden cameras. So if somebody tries to trick you into saying something that can be edited into cruel, just be very careful.
1: You know, the video of him saying that he thinks the resurrection may not have literally happened at all, it wasn't undercover footage. It was literally the camera in the church that broadcasts to the internet. These spies. Who are these spies who've infiltrated our church? I think you set the camera up, Jim. I think that was you who did that. You're the spy in this story.
3: But as long as they do it in Christian love, I think we shouldn't question.
1: He's mocking you.
3: With such a strange time at St. Andrews, we didn't have protesters today, did we? No protesters, so got to get to work. So we got 40-something days to the election, and we're just, you know, we'll talk about aggressive theology if a reporter has a question. We're not talking about James Talarico.
1: Did he say progressive theology? Is that what he said? I thought he said that. I just want to confirm that. The alternative was aggressive theology. I don't know. He said something aggressive. I think he meant progressive theology.
3: But we're not talking about James Talarico because whatever we say, they edit it and change it. Which, as long as they're doing it for Jesus, it's okay.
1: He's mocking you again. Now, also, he's deceiving you. This is the latest explanation for all of the game tape of him and the priestesses in their in that operation, if you want to call it a church. That's all. There's no editing of any meaning. It's just like just straight up just playing their voices. That's what we've been doing. Sentence after sentence where they're uttering all sorts of heresies. It's not edited. This is like, it's pretty typical playbook for the left, isn't it? It's a cheap fake. You know, you see a video of Joe Biden stumbling across a stage alongside George Clooney and Barack Obama, and you think to yourself, that guy's not fit to be president of the United States. And then they accuse you of trafficking in what they call cheap fakes. They literally will invent a brand new term and then say that you're guilty of violating some sort of moral law by acknowledging reality. Of course, as always, they eventually admit it for political expedience. George Clooney writes an entire New York Times op-ed weeks later going, yeah, Joe Biden was having trouble on that stage. It was really, really upsetting. Maybe it's time for him to step down. I'm like, wait a second. You were accusing me of a cheap fake like 72 hours ago. Now you're saying this is the evidence to get rid of him so that the Democrats can have more power going forward? I see how the game is played. More ahead on The Vince Show.
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9: Storm prep in multiple states. Elisa Brady, Fox News. The governors of New York and New Jersey just declaring states of emergency as a nor'easter takes aim at the East Coast, impacting more than 10 states.
10: We've got people on alert from the Carolinas all the way into New England. Strong winds, dangerous surf, and coastal flooding all expected through the weekend. We've already seen some damage farther south in North Carolina's Outer Banks. Highway 12, the only way in and out of those southern Outer Banks towns, remains closed after ocean overwash undermined and even broke apart about 500 feet of pavement.
9: Fox Weather's Katie Byrne in Ocean City, New Jersey. Hawaii also preparing for possible flooding from Hurricane Nolo, just upgraded to a Category 2 storm. Top sustained winds hitting 105 miles per hour, expected to pass close to the Big Island, with heavy rain also possible on Hawaii's other islands. Mexico still under threat from Hurricane Polo, back to a Category 5 storm, expected to turn north and possibly hit the Baja California Peninsula late Sunday. China's President Xi wrapping up a three-day state trip with a visit to the National Archives and tea at the White House, saying through a translator that he and President Trump were building on their meeting in Beijing earlier this year.
11: This time, we've agreed to add new substance to it, that the relationship will be a constructive one of strategic stability on the basis of respect, fairness and reciprocity.
9: President Trump calling it a productive visit and positive for both countries.
12: I think our farmers are going to be very happy. A lot of very positive things happen.
9: Referencing new agreements and an extension of a trade truce, President Trump also says they did discuss Iran, though it's not clear specific concerns were raised. The U.S. ambassador to China says China denies providing assistance to Iran. A rebound on Wall Street, the Dow up 478 at the bell. 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
18: I'm Mike Traina. The national average for a gallon of regular unleaded fuel continues to climb, up nearly 5 cents from last week.
19: At $4.49 a gallon, this month is on track to set a new September record. So far this month, the average is $4.30. Previously, the September record was $3.83 set in 2023. Ordinarily, the start of fall means lower gas prices, but conflict in the Strait of Hormuz and the high cost of crude oil drives up prices at the pump. Today's statewide average is $3.95, holding steady since last week, but $1.20 more than 1 year ago. Median cost in the Metroplex is $3.90. Sybil Summers, 570 KLIF.
18: A North Texas man will spend nearly 20 years in prison for threatening federal judges. Donald Ray McCray was sentenced to 17 years in federal prison for mailing threats to federal judges, as well as a hoax biological weapon to the Fort Worth Federal Courthouse. The Dallas man was convicted on 3 counts of threats targeting members of the judiciary and government employees. The 67-year-old's actions prompted a shutdown of the Fort Worth Federal Courthouse and a hazmat response. McCray still faces a separate case of attempted murder involving a prison guard. 570 KLIF traffic.
20: The Dallas North Tollway is still shut down southbound between Royal and Northwest Highway from an accident with a backup from before Spring Valley pushing an hour. I'd say use Addison Road, Inwood Road, same thing. Northbound side has reopened, though. In Dallas, 183 express lanes westbound to Carl Road. That right lane is blocked, and that is slow from around Loop 12. And 75 southbound at 15th Street, we had an accident slowing traffic from Legacy. With KLIF Right Now Traffic, I'm John Wolf.
18: Your 570 KLIF forecast. Today, mostly sunny with a high in the low 90s. For tonight, partly cloudy with a low in the low 70s. Then tomorrow, mostly sunny with a high in the mid-90s. 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

0: 35 years on the radio, and Hannity is still going strong. Going strong. Happy anniversary, Sean.
1: All right, 25 till the top of the hour. Thank you for being with us. Thank you for making the show possible. Reminder that, look, you're being spied on and you don't even know it. I'm going to tell you right now, this may shock you, but you need to know this is happening. Now, for $79, you can get 1,000 names of people, and you can look for people because they have these data brokers out there. 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They have everything. And for example, you could just get a list of 1,000 names, suffering seniors, recently widowed, rural and barely making it, bad credit card declines, low income swing voters. You can get a list. 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I mean, it's unbelievable. $79, you can buy 1,000 names. And with that, they get your name, your phone number, your home address, age, income, health problems, pieces of your life packaged and sold. 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And that should scare the living daylights out of you. 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You never know. Maybe they're looking for you. Now, how do you protect yourself from your personal information being sold? 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I mean, can you believe there's so many people out there that are just pure evil? You know, so I noticed that a lot of people are rushing to Zoran Marxist Kami Mamdani's defense because Prime Minister Netanyahu just called out this communist mayor for his anti-Israel attacks. Let's go back to yesterday. Let's play Bibi going after Mamdani, because I think we can't hear this enough between him and his wife and what they've done and what New York has turned into. It's despicable. Listen.
2: To all those spreading these lies about my country and about our brave soldiers, whether they sit in this hall or in the office of the anti-Semitic mayor of New York, I say this: shame on you. Shame on you for distorting the facts. Mr. Mamdani, since you were elected mayor of this city, many Jews no longer feel safe in New York. They talk to me. They tell me. This isn't the city we remember. It changed so quickly. Now, it's no wonder. You praise criminals convicted of supporting Hamas. You count as friends people like Hassan Piker, who said America deserved 9/11. America deserved 9/11. Some friends you have. Mr. Mamdani, you tried to stop me from coming here. You tried to silence me. Well, you can't silence me. You can't silence the truth. The lies you and other anti-Semites spread about the Jews and the Jewish state have real consequences. In New York, Jews are threatened on the way to synagogue. Jews have been stabbed in the streets. Jews are demonized. They're targeted. Simply for being Jews.
1: The Prime Minister is not wrong. He's not wrong. And I'm just telling you right now, we're gonna have a fight on TV tonight with Comrade Bill de Blasio. Because first of all, Kathy Hochul. You know, Kathy Hochul is a pathetic human being. I hope Bruce Blakeman wins this race. And Hochul desperately is bowing at the altar of Mamdani. Mamdani is the real leader of New York. Chuck Schumer cowers before him. Hakeem Jeffries cowers before him. You know, maybe the only one that doesn't is AOC. AOC's on to bigger and better things, but, you know, and a close ally naturally with him. But the fact that Kathy Hochul is racing to his defense and, you know, she's in this close reelection fight against Bruce Blakeman, you know, went out there yesterday accusing the prime minister of launching a smear attack on Mamdani and lying. There's not one lie that Prime Minister Benjamin Netanyahu made yesterday. The person that is responsible is Mamdani and his wife and the things that they said.

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1: 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We'll get to Steve Hilton on the other side. Your call's coming up this Friday, 800-941-SHAWN. 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
7: A glowing assessment from two presidents. I'm Lisa Brady, Fox News, as China's leader wraps up a state visit to Washington.
8: They ended the visit here at the National Archives, and that's where the president showed him the Constitution and other historical artifacts. Now, a U.S. official is telling us that they talked about the economy, trade, AI, and cooperation on a number of issues. Here's the president.
9: We had a great meeting. We had a really great meeting. Great for everybody. Great for the farmers. Great for everybody.
8: This morning, President Xi made one more visit to the White House. The leaders and their wives had morning tea. That's where the president called these meetings productive.
7: Fox Business's Edward Lawrence.
8: U.S. trade sources are telling me that there will be historic purchases in an agreement with China. Both sides will exempt more agriculture goods, medical supplies, and low-tech electronics from additional tariffs.
7: The ambassador, U.S. ambassador to China, says China denies providing assistance to Iran. That's one of the concerns some in Congress say should have prevented such a warm welcome for Xi. Iran is proposing to reopen the Strait of Hormuz and resume nuclear talks if the U.S. meets conditions, including lifting a naval blockade, a plan similar to an agreement that quickly collapsed earlier this year when Iran resumed attacks on commercial shipping. The U.S. Supreme Court is allowing a new federal voter database to move forward, lifting restrictions on a Homeland Security tool a lower court paused, finding it could violate privacy rights and wrongly remove people from voter rolls.
10: The SAFE program allows states to verify voter eligibility through DHS and other federal records. States' use of the program is voluntary, and it's unclear if the Supreme Court decision will impact the upcoming midterms, since existing law prevents most states from purging voter rolls within 90 days of an election.
7: Fox's Jared Halpern at the White House. An intensifying nor'easter has the East Coast on alert from the Carolinas to New England, with the Mid-Atlantic area expecting the worst flood risk. 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
14: I'm Mike Traina. The Texas Department of Public Safety drops the ball on voter registrations. The Bexar County Elections Department was recently sent 45,000 backlogged voter registrations due to a processing error. The error caused tens of thousands of voter registration applications to go missing, some dating back a year. Bexar County Elections Administrator Michelle Carews stated that her office is working overtime to process the influx before early voting for the midterms begins on October 19th. San Antonio Mayor Gina Ortiz-Jones urged voters to check their registration status to have errors corrected by the October 5th deadline. Now with a look at your money, here's Spencer McGowan with Net Worth Radio.
15: 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The sell-off in long Treasury bonds continues with yields spiking to multi-decade highs. The 10-year U.S. Treasury 5.2%, the 20-year U.S. Treasury hitting 5.57%, the highest in 25 years. Correspondingly, Vanguard total bond market down 5.2% for the year so far, the 20-year Treasury down 9% in value this year. Equity markets resilient, the NASDAQ making an all-time new high, up 21% for the year so far. 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
14: 570 KLIF traffic.
16: Tollway southbound still shut down between Royal and Northwest Highway. I would take Inwood. 75 is stop and go from 635 on down to Woodall Rogers. Of course, we have the fare open. 360 northbound at Division. We've got an accident in the right lane. That's slowing traffic from Park Row, about a 5-minute delay. And 30 eastbound at Rosedale, West Fort Worth. Right lane's blocked by an accident. Equipment on the scene, a backup from Montgomery. With KLIF right now traffic, I'm John Wolf.
14: Your 570 KLIF forecast today, mostly sunny with a high in the low 90s. For tonight, partly cloudy with a low in the low 70s. Then tomorrow, mostly sunny with a high in the mid 90s. 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
5: Progress made. I'm Lisa LaSera, Fox News. That's President Trump's assessment after 3 days of meetings with China's President Xi Jinping.
6: I think we've made tremendous strides. We've made great strides. Very positive for both countries.
5: The president says the two talked about the Iran conflict. China is a top buyer of Iranian oil, along with artificial intelligence and the economy. Xi and his wife are now headed back to China, but he told President Trump the two will meet 2 more times later this year. Iran's foreign minister has proposed a plan that would reopen the Strait of Hormuz, but the U.S. would have to meet certain conditions.
7: The proposal laid out by the Iranian foreign minister to reporters on the sidelines of the United Nations General Assembly resembles the commitments in June's so-called Memorandum of Understanding with the U.S. that quickly collapsed. The 7-day plan calls for all hostilities to end, including in Lebanon, the U.S. release of Iran's frozen assets, a waiver of sanctions on Iranian oil, and lifting the naval blockade on Iran. On the last day, the Strait of Hormuz would be reopened. Iran's foreign minister said his country was ready to put the plan into effect as soon as President Trump agreed to it.
5: Fox's Tanya J. Powers. The proposal comes after the presidents of both countries delivered hostile speeches at the UN this week, with President Trump threatening Iran with annihilation. The Supreme Court lifting a lower court's restrictions, allowing states to resume using a controversial federal tool to check voter eligibility before the November election. The lower court had said the technology violates voter privacy and can lead to wrongful voter purges. Millions of people from Virginia to Massachusetts in the path of what forecasters warn could be a powerful nor'easter. The National Weather Service says there could be flooding in the Mid-Atlantic, and wind gusts could reach 65 miles per hour on Cape Cod and the nearby islands. The outer rain bands of the storm expected to begin impacting New York this evening. 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
15: I'm Mike Traina. The Texas Department of Public Safety drops the ball on voter registrations. The Barrett County Elections Department was recently sent 45,000 backlogged voter registrations due to a processing error. The error caused tens of thousands of voter registration applications to go missing, some dating back a year. Bexar County Elections Administrator Michelle Carruth stated that her office is working overtime to process the influx before early voting for the midterms begins on October 19th. San Antonio Mayor Gina Ortiz-Jones urged voters to check their registration status to have errors corrected by the October 5th deadline. The State Fair of Texas opened today, and its theme is centered around America's 250th anniversary.
16: The State Fair of Texas is going big for America's 250th birthday with military displays and a special flyover coming up this weekend. Then on Friday night, a B-52, two F-35s, and an A-10 are going to take to the skies for a special America 250 flyover as part of the fair's opening weekend celebration.
15: WFA News 8's Jason Wheeler reporting. A Texas man faces up to life in prison for sex trafficking in the nation's capital. 38-year-old Devontae Parker was convicted of sex trafficking, among other federal charges, after years of abuse and exploitation. The Dallas man lured a woman to Texas and forced her into commercial sex while controlling her access to food and money. The convicted sex trafficker faces a mandatory minimum sentence of 15 years in prison, up to a maximum of life. 570 KLIF traffic.
17: The Dallas North Tollway is still shut down southbound between Royal and Northwest Highway with a 70-minute delay coming down from Spring Valley. Use Inwood. If you're on North Loop 820 eastbound at Old Decatur, that accident's cleared, but it's still heavy from Quebec. If you're on 20 westbound at Bowen, we've got two left lanes blocked there, and the backup was from before Matlock. 30 eastbound before Bridgewood, an accident on the left shoulder slowing traffic. With KLIF Right Now Traffic, I'm John Wolf.
15: Your 570 KLIF forecast today, mostly sunny with a high in the low 90s. For tonight, partly cloudy with a low in the low 70s. Then tomorrow, mostly sunny with a high in the mid 90s. Your next update with Fox News is in 30 minutes. 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

0: 25 years on the radio, and Hannity is still going strong. Going strong. Happy anniversary, Sean.
1: All right, 25 till the top of the hour. Thank you for being with us. Thank you for making the show possible. Reminder that, look, you're being spied on and you don't even know it. I'm going to tell you right now, this may shock you, but you need to know this is happening. Now, for $79, you can get 1,000 names of people, and you can look for people because they have these data brokers out there, information brokers. They'll sell all of your personal information, where you live, where you've always lived, your phone number, your past phone number. They have everything. And for example, you could just get a list of 1,000 names, suffering seniors, recently widowed, rural and barely making it, bad credit card declines, low income swing voters. You can get a list that, you know, one broker even sold a list of sexual assault survivors or millionaire widows or widowers. I mean, it's unbelievable. $79, you can buy 1,000 names. And with that, they get your name, your phone number, your home address, age, income, health problems, pieces of your life packaged and sold. 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And that should scare the living daylights out of you. 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You never know. 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Now, how do you protect yourself from your personal information being sold? 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I mean, can you believe there's so many people out there that are just pure evil? You know, so I noticed that a lot of people are rushing to Zoran, Marxist, Commie Mamdani's defense, because Prime Minister Netanyahu just called out this communist mayor for his anti-Israel attacks. Let's go back to yesterday. Let's play Bibi going after Mamdani, because I think we can't hear this enough between him and his wife and what they've done and what New York has turned into. It's despicable. Listen.
2: To all those spreading these lies about my country and about our brave soldiers, whether they sit in this hall or in the office of the anti-Semitic mayor of New York, I say this: shame on you. Shame on you for distorting the facts. Mr. Mamdani, since you were elected mayor of this city, many Jews no longer feel safe in New York. They talk to me. They tell me, this isn't the city we remember. It changed so quickly. Now, it's no wonder. You praise criminals convicted of supporting Hamas. You count as friends people like Hassan Piker, who said America deserved 9/11. America deserved 9/11. Some friends you have. Mr. Mamdani, you tried to stop me from coming here. You tried to silence me. Well, you can't silence me. You can't silence the truth. The lies you and other anti-Semites spread about the Jews and the Jewish state have real consequences. In New York, Jews are threatened on the way to synagogue. Jews have been stabbed in the streets. Jews are demonized. They're targeted simply for being Jews.
1: The Prime Minister is not wrong. He's not wrong. And I'm just telling you right now, we're gonna have a fight on TV tonight with Comrade Bill de Blasio. Because I found, well, first of all, Kathy Hochul. You know, Kathy Hochul is a pathetic human being. I hope Bruce Blakeman wins this race. And Hochul desperately is bowing at the altar of Mamdani. Mamdani is the real leader of New York. Chuck Schumer cowers before him. Hakeem Jeffries cowers before him. You know, maybe the only one that doesn't is AOC. AOC's on to bigger and better things, but, you know, and a close ally naturally with him. But the fact that Kathy Hochul is racing to his defense and, you know, she's in this close reelection fight against Bruce Blakeman, you know, went out there yesterday accusing the prime minister of launching a smear attack on Mamdani and lying. There's not one lie that Prime Minister Benjamin Netanyahu made yesterday. The person that is responsible is Mamdani and his wife and the things that they said. And then this is where Comrade de Blasio got involved, and he's agreed to debate this on TV tonight. And he takes to X to defend Mamdani, and he says, quote, a war criminal. He's not a war criminal. I mean, what was America supposed to do after 9/11? What was America supposed to do after Pearl Harbor? You know, when you get attacked in an unprovoked way and you have groups of people that are sworn to your destruction, you know, do you defend yourself? If somebody breaks into their homes, are they not going to defend themselves? Because it's, you know, that's what happened October 7th and Israel and the ICC. The United States does not recognize the ICC. If anything, Mamdani looked like an idiot who was out there trying to, you know, claim that he had powers he never had. The United States, President Trump, never going to allow the arrest of Prime Minister Netanyahu. And then you got de Blasio writing, a war criminal has no right to lecture anyone about safety. Tens of thousands of Palestinians and Israelis have died because of Netanyahu's callousness and negligence. What should have happened after October 7th? Very small country, very small population. Anyway, we'll get into that tonight. AOC, by the way, launched a voter outreach tour all throughout upstate New York. Now, this is very interesting to me. And I didn't pick up on it until after the Fight the Oligarchy tour that AOC took with Bernie Sanders finished. But what I realized is as they were flying around the country on their private jet and doing these town halls or whatever they were doing together, that this was really officially Bernie Sanders handing off the communist mantle to AOC. Now AOC is hanging out the possibility she may run for president in 28. At the very least, she will challenge

Democrat kicking off a tour in Buffalo, New York, to rally potential supporters before the midterm elections. What she may not know is Buffalo, Rochester, upstate New York, not exactly, you know, maybe with the exception of Cornell and Ithaca, New York, not exactly the most Democratic-friendly part of New York State. If you look at Long Island and you look at New York, if you look at the map of New York after any election, you'll see a lot of New York is pretty red. It's the densely populated area of New York City, the five boroughs of New York that represent, you know, why the population densely populated. That's why the state, you know, goes so dramatically blue. However, with that said, Bruce Blakeman is in a real race with Kathy Hochul, and the one person Kathy Hochul can't lose in terms of support is Marxist Zoran, Marxist Kami Mamdani. Now, AOC is saying that her team will be hitting up Syracuse, Ithaca, the home to Cornell, which counts several members of the Democratic Socialists of America on their city council and sits in Tompkins County, one of the two, one of only two in the Empire State that went for Bernie Sanders in the 2016 Democratic presidential primary. So she's going to friendly areas that she can find. Buffalo and Syracuse both voted to elect DSA members to local and state assembly seats. I'm just telling you, this is why I don't have the greatest hope. I'm hoping upon hope that, in fact, somehow Bruce Blakeman can shock the world, because it's your last best great hope for New York. It's like Steve Hilton, who'll join us at the top of the next hour, is the best hope for California. But, you know, for Kathy Hochul, oh, I think she brings a lot of energy to the process. She has to kiss up to the worst people, because she can't win that race on her own. She's been a horrible governor. Horrible. By the way, we have an update on Abdul El-Sayed, which we told you about yesterday. He refused to condemn Iran's genocide against their own people. You know, by saying, isn't it? Because it's interesting that while Israel bashers like Abdul El-Sayed, another one of these calling for Bibi Netanyahu to go before the ICC, which is never going to happen, but for him to complain about the so-called Israeli genocide in Palestine, they never apply the same terms to genocide in Iran. We saw this on college campuses. They keep talking about, oh, the genocide that took place in Palestine. Well, you know, there's certain facts that are in that are not in dispute. And one of them is Hamas was elected by the people in the region, by the Palestinian people in Gaza. In Hamas's charter, they call for the destruction of Israel. You know, Hamas, you know, all the humanitarian aid money that was given by Israel, the U.S. and other countries around the world, instead of building schools and hospitals and infrastructure, they built out a terror tunnel network, the likes of which we've never seen before. I mean, it's pretty outrageous. You know, why isn't that called genocide? Why won't Abdul El-Sayed, who has no problem condemning what he and his supporters call genocide in Palestine, you know, he had an opportunity at the University of Michigan when confronted by somebody, said they've murdered over 50,000 people. You know, oh, I always stand for freedom movements. No, you don't. No, you don't. Because if you did, you would have said something a lot more strong in terms of, you know, speaking out against this Iranian regime. But this is how twisted their minds are. Look, I want to point out one thing to you. A lot of people, you know, in spite of all the things that I point out good in the economy that I know you're not going to hear in the legacy media mob, you know, Hispanic and African-American poverty, all-time low, incomes for the lowest 25%, the highest level ever, highest for the lowest 25%. Remember, the top 1% pay about 50% of the taxes. Top 10% pay nearly 80%. So that we really do have redistribution in America. Median income rose to $87,600, most ever. Big part of that is no tax on tips, overtime, Social Security. You know, then the president, of course, has given us the largest tax cuts. Democrats voted against it. They voted for the largest tax increase in history. I don't think the president gets credit. I don't think he gets credit for controlling the border. I don't think he gets credit for stopping Iran's nuclear ambitions. I don't think he gets credit for
creating, we